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7: All right, we go to the sixth, and Carter Jensen at the plate. And he swings and misses at an offering from Shane McClanahan. Rays are trying to get maybe another inning or so out of Shane. His pitch count's in order, but the results have not been after four unearned runs last inning. 0-1 is chopped in the ground right to second. Easy play for Richie Palacio. Shovels to first in time to get Jensen. One gone in the sixth, and we pause for station identification on the Rays Baseball Network.
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7: Alongside Andy Fried and Chris Adams, well, I'm Neil Solons from St. Petersburg. Fastball strike, nothing in one. Steve Versnick with us in the booth. Austin Platt. Casey Fried assisting as well. And back in our network studios, Jason Berenger. Wish the news were better. Rays are down 6-1 in the sixth inning to the Royals as a swing and a miss. And it's nothing in two now in Starling Marte. One out, bases empty. We're trying to answer Chris's trivia stumper. We got the top three home run hitters from the Royals 2 years ago when they last made the playoffs. Those are the easy ones. As a pitch bounded toward third, handled on the backhand by Caminero. Quick unload to first, and that gets Marte, and there's two out in the sixth. We got Salvador Perez, Bobby Witt Jr., and Vinny Pasquantino, but two other guys had 15 homers or more, and I'm having a tough time coming up with those names. Chris says there's a Rays connection with one of them.
6: So what former Ray played on the 2024 Royals? Wasn't Elliot Johnson, I know that.
7: No. As a pitch in there, a strike. I can't imagine Ryan Yarbrough hit 15 homers in a season.
6: Wasn't Damon Hollins.
7: No, he's still coaching. If he could do that and hit, wow.
6: It's here right now.
7: Next pitch is in there, a strike.
6: Who are we missing?
7: And it's nothing in two. I mean, it's got to be someone obvious that we're missing.
6: Clearly, it's not obvious because we can't think of it.
7: 0-2. Up high for a ball, 1-2. Is action going in the Royal bullpen? They got Steven Cruz, a hard throw, getting set for the sixth. Did Michael Garcia also have either 15 or 17 homers that year?
6: Right.
7: I'd guess that 1-2. The pitch, low.
6: But the former
7: and it's two balls, two strikes.
6: Was it a future?
7: He said a Rays connection.
6: Yeah.
7: Could he have been drafted by the Rays and didn't play for them? I don't know. Our audience hasn't come up with it either, is it? 2-2. Swinging a ball lifted in the air towards center. Very easy play for Mullins. Over to his right, makes the grab, and that's a 1-2-3 for McClanahan, who at least gets the Rays through six and takes another inning off the backside for the bullpen. 6-1 Royals, though, mid-six. Steven Cruz coming in after this on the Rays Baseball Network.
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1: Junior Caminero now on to face the Weeble call to the pen. Steven Cruz, who delivers low for a ball 1-0. Steven Matz is up for the race for the seventh. We got to answer our trivia question, which we got three-fifths. It's a little bit better than meatloaf, or at least close to that. 1-0. Fastball strike, 1-1 from the hard thrower. Cruz at 100, and it's 1-1.
0: We had to wave the white flag.
1: We did. We got three. It's not terrible. Just barely passing. 1-1. Swinging a chopper toward third, foul, and it's 1-2. The question was, 2 years ago, the Royals last made the playoffs. They had who named their top five home run hitters, and we got the easy ones. The layups at the top were Salvador Perez, Bobby Witt Jr., and Vinny Pasquantino, but we couldn't get the latter two. And we didn't get a whole lot of assistance on this one. It was a tough one. 1-2. Swinging a chopper foul off the plate, still 1-2, and the answers were MJ Melendez got traded at some point, I thought, to the National League, and then a former Ray, Hunter Renfroe. Boy, I could have been here till next week without getting that. 1-2 again. Check swing. Did Junior go? No, he didn't. Says Mike Malinsky, and it's 2 balls, 2 strikes.
0: And you will be here till at least almost next week.
1: Doug Eddings have a little conversation with the dugout on the third base side.
2: There's no way you can see that walking from there.
0: We can hear Doug Eddings clear as day.
1: Doug's got a little rabbit ears going right now at that Kansas City dugout. 2-2 on Junior starting this home sixth off. Should be the Rays who are hot, not the Royals, is the pitch. Swing and a drive toward right. This has a chance. Marte back at the warning track makes the catch. Junior got a little bit off the end and came up a little bit short. And that's kind of been the story of the game. One gone in the sixth.
0: Talk and they will hear you. Too many preteens are already drinking alcohol. For tips on how to talk to your kids, visit cfbhn.org.
1: Now one gone, nobody on. For Richie Palacios, you know, last inning I was talking about, does anybody want to win the respective divisions? And who's going to win them as the pitch? Inside a ball, 1-0. Andy had mentioned we get to the midway point on Sunday for the Rays. Some teams will hit it a bit earlier because the Rays have played the fewest games in the American League so far because of the rainouts they've had and some days off. 1-0. Swinging a ground ball the other way. This will sneak in a left field base hit, Palacios. One out, single. Just the Rays' fourth hit of the night, down 6-1.
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1: Here's Johnny DeLuca. And in a half season, so much can happen. I mean, I remember years where the Rays had 60 games left and went 40-20 down the stretch to make the postseason. As the pitch. Swung on, looped in the air, back of first, and foul ground. Caglione, the hero for the Royals tonight, makes the catch, and that's the second out here in the sixth as DeLuca got jammed. In fact, I don't know about you, Andy, but I look at maybe other than Boston, I think any of the teams in the East can still win the... Any of the teams in the American League East can still win that division. I think any team in the Central can still win because the Royals are last in eight.

0: games out. A hot week or two, and they're back in. There's a swing and a hard hit ball. Goes off the mound towards short. Tolbert's got it. He steps on second, retires Palacios, and that ends the inning. And the West is very similar. Six complete here in St. Petersburg. 6-1 Royals with Steven Matz coming in after this on the Rays base.
1: Hurricane season in Southwest Florida isn't hypothetical. 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And when the tropics turn this way, experience matters. 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
0: 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And we go to the seventh. Evil call to the pen, Steven Matz. Back in for us, Andy Freed.
4: All right, Neil, thank you very much. Not the way we were expecting this night to go. And for the Royals, as a first pitch curveball into, or breaking ball in there to Tyler Tolbert for a strike 0-1. They've got to be thrilled. I mean, they've gotten by Rasmussen and McClanahan in the first two games of the series. If you're looking ahead of the series, and you'd think with those two, those are the toughest that the Rays will throw out there. Not to take anything away from the starters the next two nights. Swinging a line drive to third on a hop, fielding it. Caminero throws off his back leg in time to get the speedy Tolbert. Nicely done for one out. But then you look at the next two games. Noah Cameron, Seth Lugo. Royals might have an advantage the next two. I mean, at minimum, they'll split the series with a win tonight. I mean, they got to be thrilled right now.
0: Well, think about last year when the Rays played the Royals. The road team won every game between the teams.
4: Yeah.
0: I forgot about that until I looked it up today.
4: I think Noah Cameron, didn't he make his debut against the Rays? And he was excellent. Cameron Meisner swings and misses, 0-1. And I'm probably speaking out of turn. I mean, you don't know what's going to happen. Jax has been very solid for the Rays. He and Sumora, a little bit of everything. But I got to think, too, I mean, the timely hit for the Rays just hasn't been there. They really let Avila off the hook tonight, and the Royals off the hook. Matz throws low and outside to Meisner. One ball, one strike. The inning where they gave the Rays about six outs and the Rays didn't score in the inning. One ball, one strike. Meisner chops one to first plate, back on by Aranda, and underhanding to Matz, just beating Meisner to the bag, and two men retired.
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4: Well, if you look at how good the month of May was for Shane McClanahan, it was easy to get spoiled. A 1.41 ERA in the month of May. And tonight, I know only two of the six runs are earned, but that's as hard as he's been hit. And here's Lane Thomas, swinging and fouling one back to our right into a lower deck. And it's Owen Wood. I don't know in terms of number of hits, he's given up more hits, but I remember in the other games there was a fair amount of, you know, bleeders and bloopers and that sort of thing. Not tonight. They hit him hard. Strike two is called, and it is 0-2. So Shane, I'm sure, is more than a little frustrated tonight. We'll hear from him in the post-game show. And now the 0-2 low and away. I mean, there's still three innings to go. A five-run deficit is not insurmountable. And the Yankees, to their credit, have come back from down 2 to lead 4-2 in Detroit. So this turning into a rough night for the Rays on this Tuesday. And the pitch low and away with a change. Two balls, two strikes to Lane Thomas.
0: Well, if the Rockies can come back against Whitlock and Chapman as they did yesterday, incredible, then anything's possible.
4: Eight straight hits by the Rockies to win the game. Mats misses inside and low. Three balls, two strikes.
0: I didn't understand how that was possible until they explained. I had to read the story to get it.
4: Yeah. It doesn't sound possible. Full count 3-2 out of the windup. The left-hander Mats pitches. Swing and a miss. He struck him out. A three up, three down inning for Stephen Mats. And we have reached stretch time in St. Petersburg. It's Kansas City 6 and the Rays 1 on the Rays Radio Network.
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0: We just got through the seventh inning stretch. 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Third pitcher of the night for Kansas City with the Rays down a handful is Matt Strom, left-hander facing here in the seventh inning for the Tampa Bay Rays. Taylor Walls, Hunter Fiducian, the top of the order, Yandy Diaz.
1: Here comes Walls, who will bat right-handed. Drew a walk and line to center. And Strom's first pitch, swung on and missed. Strom, who is an aggressive left-hander, has a much higher ERA than you'd expect at 6.46, but he's been good for a long time. No balls, one strike. And he pitches, taken right down the middle, strike two called, and it is nothing and two to Walls. Strom has got the long hair draped over his shoulders, ready and throws on 0-2, swinging a foul back onto the net. And it stays no balls, two strikes. Walls' glove has shown dividends. He's one of those guys where even if he's not having a good night at the plate, he's helping you in other ways. Tonight, though, the flyout was productive, and that had got a runner to third, but then there's that timely hit missing for the Rays. Couldn't get him home. Swinging a foul tip. And I think if Avila had his biggest pitch of the night, it was striking out Yandy Diaz with first and third to end the second inning when the Rays stayed behind a run. So Avila's line ends up looking not bad, although more walks than he would like. Rays only have four hits. Here's the 0-2. Walls takes inside. And one ball, two strikes to Walls.
0: I thought the strikeout prior to that was pretty big, too. And he got Hunter Fiducia, ended up chasing ball four in that sequence where the bases are loaded.
1: Yes, he did. One ball, two strikes. The pitch. Swing and a miss. He struck him out. And there's one gone in the seventh. Strom with a strikeout of Walls. And one out here now is Hunter Fiducia. Rays are still in this thing, 2-1 into the fifth inning when 4-2 out runs by Kansas City. A key error by the, you know, it's interesting always to me too how when a pitcher makes his own error, those runs end up, in this case, being all unearned. Now the first pitch of Fiducia, fly ball straightaway center field, backing off Thomas, now squares off, couple of steps over to his left to make the catch for the second out of the seventh, and we'll leave it for Yandy Diaz. Kevin Cash before, what is the threshold of when you think a game is kind of out of reach? We're not really there. Five runs down, certainly not optimal, getting later in the game. He says seven runs for him. When you get to the seven-run mark, that's when they'll look to sometimes at least take out the regulars. The first pitch to Yandy is a strike on one, and the Royals going one reliever after another. We've said this before. All it takes is one guy to have a bad day. The whole thing can turn around, but right now, it's all Kansas City. No balls, one strike. Strom ready and pitching. Swing and a miss. Fastball at 91, blown right by Yandy Diaz, and it is 0-2. Up and out of the strike zone. Nothing in two. Strom, third base out of the rubber, delivers, and he's high and away. One ball and two strikes. Yandy hit by a pitch by Avila to start the game. I think it was the second pitch of the game and came around to score on a base hit by Junior Caminero, and the Rays have not scored a run since. Now on 1-2, swinging a pop-up back of the plate. Neil mentioned it earlier, but the Rays, while they've been playing so many tight games, it's been seemingly uphill, the other team scoring early and the Rays doing everything they can to catch the team. They haven't had a lead, right, in this series.
0: No, the back-to-back homers, three batters into the game.
1: Now on 1-2 to Yandy. It takes low and inside. Two balls, two strikes. So 2-2 to Yandy Diaz. Hit by pitch, struck out, fly to right field. A 324 hitter at the moment. On 2-2 with two out, nobody on. The lefty throws. He is high, 3-2. Man, I don't want to sound like the hopeful optimist. If you get a man on, hit one over the wall, and suddenly you got a different feel of the game. You're in safe situation, so, I mean, it's not done, but Rays have been going quietly last couple innings. And the 3-2 fouled straight back. It's full 3-2.
0: And there have been a lot of one-pitch outs during those sequences, too. That's why I like Wei Yandy is really battling here. It's almost like the veteran player is kind of setting a tone and sending a message.
1: I totally agree. 3-2 with two out, no one on, and Jonathan Aranda on deck. Strom with a blue glove next to his chin, now ready and pumps it home. Inside ball four from 0-2 to a walk. Fine at bat, as it turned out, by Yandy Diaz, even though he helped Strom by chasing the second pitch. He fouled off a couple and has earned himself a walk, and now let's see what Aranda can do. A single to center and two swinging strikeouts for the Rays first baseman. Shortstop Tolbert playing up the middle as Aranda waits. Lefty and lefty, and Strom has shifted spots on the pitching rubber. First pitch to Aranda, lifted in the air to shallow left field. Easy for Cameron Meisner. Angling towards the foul line to make the catch. Side retired, a one pitch out. And the Rays are finished. At the end of seven, it's 6-1 Royals on the Rays.
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1: We head to the eighth, and here is Nick Lofton on a check swing and missed from Stephen Matz, 1-0. Then we'll see Caglione and Salvador Perez. And the delivery is lined into left. Another base hit for the Royals. Their seventh of the night. And Nick Lofton is locked in. Three hits tonight. A homer, a single, two runs scored, two runs batted in, and now another base hit leading off the eighth. Well, I got to be honest, I didn't get a chance to see it all, but the College World Series ended yesterday with Oklahoma beating North Carolina. And now former college star Caglione already a two-homer night. First, the 1-0 pitch on the way to Caglione, or the first pitch on the way to Caglione, is taken inside corner strike. And 0-1 is the count. One team that stands out, one of his predecessors, 9 years maybe before he was drafted, the 2015 Gators. Caglione swings and fouls it away. Looking at their roster, that's a team that I've been fascinated with, and I'm really, I could use some help on how that, I don't know if that team won College World Series or not, but you know that there were 12 different players from that one college baseball team to make big league baseball. 12 of them from one college team. Caglione grounds one into right field, his third hit of the night. Lofton to second, rounds it, he'll try for third. DeLuca's throw goes through, and it's too late. First and third for the Royals, and the third hit of the night by Caglione.
0: 2015 was won by Virginia.
1: Does it say how far Florida got? Did they go deep?
0: It wasn't. I can look at what Florida did, but they beat Vanderbilt in the final.
1: No kidding.
0: So they didn't even get to the final. In fact, I was looking up the last time Oklahoma won. They had Ryan Miner. Remember him? He was on the last Oklahoma team to win.
1: Wow.
0: The former Baltimore Orioles in 94. But the runner-up team was Georgia Tech, and I'll tell you who they had in a moment.
1: Here's Salvador Perez with first and third, nobody out, and a fly ball into left field, pushing Simpson back to the warning track. He turns and looks. It's off the top of the wall. Caroms out towards left center. Scoring is Lofton. Caglione heading home. The throw by Walls is too late. Two-run double by Perez. 8-1, Kansas City. And as good an inning as Matt's had in the seventh, it's coming apart in the eighth.
0: So that Georgia Tech team that didn't win the College World Series had Jason Varitek and Nomar Garciaparra, among others.
1: On the same team?
0: Yeah, and it just shows you that just because you don't win a College World Series, it doesn't mean you don't have the best major leaguers in the future.
1: You bet. Here's Carter Jensen. Now, the first pitch to him is low ball one. How about that 2015 Gators team, though? Pete Alonso was on that team. Harrison Bader was on that team. Dane Dunning was on that team. Alex Fajedo, who was with the Rays for a little while, local kid. There's the 1-0. Jensen takes a strike, 1-1. Richie Martin. A.J. Puck, who's currently on the injured list for the Diamondbacks, won't be available for when we see him this weekend. But that's just a handful of these teams. So you really can't tell. As here's a line drive to the right field corner by Jensen, and that's a foul ball and just a foul ball. That Florida team was the number 4 overall seed, and like Neil said, lost to Virginia in the semifinals of the College World Series. But you never know. Then there's these other teams that may go deep and not have that many big leaguers. You know, there's that notion that put forth by baseball, which I just don't quite understand, but they say that much of the development will be in college. But I'll tell you, if we haven't seen lately that college ball and pro baseball, very, very different, ask Tony Vitello, the manager of the Giants. Jensen takes high and away, 2-2. And I don't pretend to know the situation with the Giants. We're not there. We've only seen the highlights and what's been out on social. But I can't help but wonder what sort of divide there might be. First, the 2-2 pitch to Jensen. High bouncer towards third. Caminero jumps up, can't quite get it. Base hit to left. Junior gave it all he had, but is hit too hard into the ground. It bounced up and over his head. Perez to third. It's first and third. I just wonder with the Devers thing. You know, if you have a college guy that doesn't have pro experience, and you're a college coach, you're all but the dictator there. You know, you really control everything, especially in this day and age. And it makes me wonder, what respect does he have, or does he have a lack of respect, is the better way to word it, from some of the veteran big league players? I mean, would Devers have done that, what he did to another guy? And I'm not saying it's right either. Ball one inside to Starlin Marte, 1-0. But it makes me wonder, everybody was excited about that choice for manager, but sometimes in this game you got to earn your stripes, and you wonder if that clubhouse has already been divided. The pitch is swung on and fouled back by Marte. It's one ball, one strike.
0: I'll say this. It's not like Rafael Devers spoke highly of Craig Breslow and Alex Cora when he left Boston, and those are two longtime big leaguers. So is the situation any different?
1: Sure.
0: Or is it more Devers, or is it Vitello? We don't know.
1: Now the 1-1, Marte swings and foul tips it into the middle of Fiducia. It's 1-2. And makes your GM look bad, too. Buster Posey, of course, well-respected player, now the GM. One ball, two strikes. And the pitch very high, 2-2. Patrick Bailey didn't speak particularly highly of Vitello, and he got traded. Again, I don't know who's right and who's wrong in that situation. It's impossible to know a clubhouse, even if you are around them, certainly if you're far from them. But it is one of the lead stories in baseball this week. And the Giants, of course, struggling mightily. The 2-2 to Marte, fouled straight back. How about the fact that two ex-players as GMs seemingly had all the answers, and they apparently have none of them between Breslow and Buster Posey?
0: Yeah, for neither team has that trade worked out. The Devers trade a year later. In fact, Boston had Kyle Harrison and dealt him to Milwaukee.
1: And many of their other moves, too, for both of those teams. Swing fly ball right center field. DeLuca towards the gap. Perez tags from third. The catch is made. He goes into second base as Perez scores the ninth run. It's 9-1 Kansas City in the eighth inning. Jensen holds at first. So a sacrifice fly by Starling Marte. And the Royals lead 9-1. Here now is Michael Massey. Now the first pitch to this left-hand batter is a strike 0-1. Royals have a righty warming in their pen. Rays really just in coverage mode. Getting blown out at home is no fun.
0: No, and in fact, we're at a point now where next inning you go to a position player if the score doesn't change.
1: He wants to save some time. Swinging a roller up the first baseline, foul. No balls, two strikes with one out to Michael Massey, who has doubled and scored. Tell you what, too, the Royals have spent much of this year unable to score a lot of runs. This last week, they have exploded as a team. Massey takes strike three over the outside, two out. They blow up the Cardinal staff, and they have taken it to the Rays tonight. Last night, they won a tight, low-scored game. Tonight, they are just in a runaway.
0: They're playing relaxed.
1: What's that?
0: They're playing relaxed.
1: They sure are. They're playing well. They're hitting. You know, when you're hitting, everything looks energized. Tyler Tolbert, a right-hand batter with two out runner at first, takes fastball strike 0-1. Think of this, too. Let's see. Rays were 8-3 in McClanahan's first 11 starts. You're on the verge of losing your fourth in a row. Not all on him, of course. Pitches outside. It's one ball, one strike. June has been a little bit of cold water to the face of Shane after being so good in May. Remember, he had that long scoreless inning streak. But it's the, you know, the tides go in and out of the major league season. And he's in a bit of a rough stretch. On 1-1, swing and a miss, 1-2. And we'll see what Kevin Cash said. His last game against the Dodgers was probably more about the Dodgers and Shane's stuff, and Neil mentioned it earlier. His stuff itself still looks pretty darn sharp. And his fastball velo is up there again today, but the result's not what you want. One ball, two strikes to Tolbert. And a pitch, broken bat roller, right side through. Base hit right field. Flying around second is Jensen, and the throw cut off by Walls. Base hit for Tolbert. And first and third for Kansas City. Now Cameron Meisner struck out twice, grounded to first.
0: I think the important thing to also know about Shane right now is that he went 2.5 years without pitching. He never even had a rehab assignment. So it's almost like a marathon runner who's hit a little bit of a wall and he'll probably get over it, but maybe this is the wall that he's hitting right now. He's trying to get through.
1: I still think he's done better in the aggregate than when we could have even expected after missing all that time. First pitch to Cameron Meisner is outside from Matt's 1-0. Runner at third, Jensen. Tolbert away at first with two out in the eighth. And a fastball outside. It's two balls, no strikes. Most of these games lately for the Rays have been so tight. They had the 8-0 loss against the Angels. Outside of that, they've all been one-run games, and there's a line drive to the right field corner. Base hit by Cameron Meisner up against the sidewall. Here is Jensen to score. Tolbert is held at third. And up to second, Meisner with an RBI double. It's 10-1 Kansas City. A full run, eighth inning. Goodness. They are just hammering Rays pitching here in the eighth. Hunter Vidush is going to go to the mound to talk to Mets. Ninth man in the inning to come up is Lane Thomas. Meantime, Yankees take a 4-3 lead to the seventh inning in Detroit. Yankees had lost three in a row coming in. And we'll see if the Tigers can help out the Rays. I mean, Rays have been getting a lot of help lately from the Cincinnati Reds and then the Tigers last night. All right, here comes Lane Thomas, 0 for 4. Robbed of hit by Walls to begin the game. And Matt's first pitch, swinging a chopper down to third, outside the bag, foul, 0-1. Rays are getting Cam Boozer up with two out in the eighth inning. 40 pitches for Stephen Matz. Second and third with two out. Here comes. Bounced in, gets away from Fiducia, and the 11th run is home. Tolbert scores. Meisner to sack to a third base. It's a wild pitch. And 11-1 Kansas City. Down so far to the right of the plate that Fiducia reached for it, but to no avail. Third wild pitch of the year from Matz. Now man at third, two down on a one ball, one strike deal. Delane Thomas taken high. Two balls, one strike. Trying to think, what's the Rays' biggest blowout loss of the year? The 8-0 game against the Angels. Certainly in there, swinging a ground ball to the left of Walls. Striding over to his left, he's got it. Off balance, little jump flip over to first. In time for the out, the inning is over. But the Royals put this game well out of reach. We go to the bottom of the eighth. Kansas City leads the Rays 11-1 on the Rays Radio Network.
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0: Swinging a ball driven the other way to left center, off the bat of Caglione, all the way back Mullins, and this ball is gone. The second homer of the night for the Tampa kid, Jack Caglione. He's got his third two-homer game this year, and now it's a four-run fifth. And it is 6-1 Royals.
11: And now it is 11-1 Kansas City as we go to the bottom of the eighth. There will be lots to talk about, as always, on the Rays Radio postgame show. We hope that you will call into the Spectrum fan line. The postgame fan line is presented by Spectrum. Built for big moments, here for game day. Guys, I guess the good news is we will play again tomorrow. And in the words of our good friend Ed, that's all I can think of.
0: Well, you're a detail guy right there, Chris. Rays Baseball brought to you by the electrical workers of IBEW, Local 915, lighting the way to a better Tampa Bay.
1: We go to the bottom of the eighth, and here's Cedric Mullins against Beck Way, a tall right-hander, and Mullins chops the first one on the ground to second with an easy pickup and toss to first by Massey for the first out.
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1: We've had defensive changes. John Rave is in the center field, replacing Lane Thomas. Cameron Meisner. No, wait. Oh, Rave goes to left. Meisner goes to center. All right, here is ball one, low and inside to Junior Caminero. With one out, nobody on, and the home ace. And a fastball low and inside. It's two balls, no strikes. So Thomas is out. And Rave will hit in the number one position in the order. Way to the plate, low and outside, two balls. Or make it three balls, no strikes. The Tarps Off crew is still doing their thing. I give them a lot of credit, keeping the energy up. Caminero looks at a strike, and it's 3-1. Down the left field line, they've been giving shout-outs to players through much of this evening. But boy, oh boy, we're looking at some of the big blowouts at home this year. Here's a long, high drive way up to the rings. It missed the B ring, goes to the wall, and then hits another ring. But it's a home run. It hit two rings. It hit, I guess, the C ring on the way down, which counts as a home run. And the Rays get a run back with Junior Caminero's 16th home run of the year. 11-2, Kansas City. Has a ball ever hit two rings at Tropicana Field? I'm not so sure.
0: Can't see if there's a full moon through the roof, but with the strange things we've had the last 2 days, I wouldn't be shocked if there were one.
1: So I think it went over, you know what, I don't even know. I think it went over the second ring, the B ring, second from the top, and hit the C ring on the way down. And the umpires all signaled home run. The pitcher, Beck Way, threw his hands in the air so to say, hey, it was caught. Nope, not here. Palacios fouls it away down the left field line. It's one ball and one strike. Here, if it hits the bottom two rings, it's a home run. If it's fair ball. We had, what, two balls hit a rings last night? Pitching to Palacios way outside. 2-1. Some might say, well, it's a meaningless home run, and I can understand that in the sense of this game in particular, but maybe that gets the power bent Junior Caminero going a little bit, too. There's always something to play for. The strike is called. It's 2-2.
0: And at least he's driven in both runs tonight with two hits.
1: Mm-hmm. And he can make a ball disappear up in this game. It's really something. 2-2. Beck Way to the first base side of the rubber, delivers to the plate, lined up the middle, but hanging in the air for Cameron Meisner to catch it for the second out of the inning.
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1: All right, two out, no one on. Rays down a bunch. Here's Johnny DeLuca. Walked, reached on a pop-up single, and fouled the first. And Johnny takes strike on the inside corner. Front door cutter. He's asking for a challenge, but Doug Eddings said too late. He requested it. But you got to do it instantly, or they will not grant you the request. Here now, the one strike pitch. On the way to DeLuca. Cranking ball low and outside. One ball and one strike. First run for the Rays since the very first inning of the game. Now the pitch. Taken low. The Rays just... they didn't homer yesterday. They did hit one today. They had a couple of homers on Sunday. Neil was making mention of it earlier in the homestand, that during this losing streak that the Rays are currently on, and a strike two on the inside corner is called 2-2, it's gone in the way of the Rays are giving up a lot of home runs but not hitting enough, and that was part of what plagued last year's team. Again, you only hope it's just a wave of things that the Rays are dealing with. Jam shot, rolled down to third. Easy pickup and throw by Nick Lofton to send this game to the ninth. We're done with eight. Caminero's homered, but the Rays are down 11-2 on the Rays.
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0: This copyrighted broadcast, presented by Authority of the Rays, may not be reproduced or retransmitted in any form, and the account's descriptions may not be disseminated without the express written consent of the Tampa Bay Rays. We have a position player pitcher alert in our We Will Call of the Pen. It is Ben Williamson.
1: We do, and Ben, who's proven to be valuable in this, throws the first pitch strike to Nick Lofton, and it's 0-1. Talked to Kevin Cash a lot about this over the years. This one is lined into right for a base hit. And look, I mean, it real almost doesn't matter what he gives up in terms of hits and runs. It's not only saving the bullpen, but there is a strategy to it. And Kevin Cash himself did it throughout his career. There is the strategy, which is soft stuff that just drop into the very top of the strike zone. You're probably going to get hit, but you're also going to get some guys to pop the ball up. Caglione is homered twice, and he takes low and outside ball one. And they've said many times, they don't want the pitchers throwing hard. Caglione swings and grounds one to second. Diving to his left is Palacios. Spins around and throws to first for the out. Advancing to second is Lofton. Good play by Palacios.
0: That's an amazing effort, too, especially down 11-2 to see a guy lay out for a baseball with his team down 11-2 and try and take away a hit when you got a position player pitching. Great work by Richie.
1: Yes, it was. And here's... Now, Perez being lifted. Josh Rojas just joined the Royals, called up today with the injury to Michael Garcia. He bats for Salvador Perez here in the ninth. Swings and launches one to right field. See if it's deep enough. DeLuca to the warning track. Jumps up, and it's off the wall. The carom played by Mullins. To third base being waved home is Lofton, and no throw. And it's 12-2 Kansas City on a pinch hit RBI double by Josh Rojas. The other thing, too, for the hitters, I don't know if you say general courtesy, but if it's close, usually they let it rip.
0: Yeah, they take the ABS system off
1: that
0: when
1: too.
0: A position player pitches, so that allows the umpire a little leeway. Make him swing the bat.
1: Here is Carter Jensen. And Williamson's first pitch lobbed in and called a strike at the top of the zone, and that's the reason why there's no ABS system now. Widen the plate. And the pitch dropped in. Well, you can't call that one. The bounce is in a strike.
0: Yeah, why not?
1: It's even up 1-1. And the delivery is sent way up into the air towards the corner. DeLuca, running into foul territory, makes the catch. No, technically ruled fair, right? No, ruled foul, in fact. But the catch is made down to third on the sack fly goes Rojas. A deep fly out. Runner at third, two down, and we'll leave it for Starling Marte. 12-2 Kansas City. And the first pitch to Marte, taken for a strike, it's 0-1. Williamson ready and right back. Fly ball towards right, playable for DeLuca, and that's the inning. So Williamson does as he's told, throws strikes, got the Royals swinging, and finished the Rays pitching night right there. We go to the bottom of the ninth inning. It's 12-2 Kansas City on the Rays Radio Network.
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0: Here, another Weevil call to the bullpen. It's the guy who was briefly a Ray and Connor Siebold. Carter Jensen, who was DHing, now moves to catch. So Connor Siebold is in Salvador Perez's spot in the order, I think, as Perez is out of the game, unless there were some other changes here. Bottom nine, it's all Royals.
1: It'll be Simpson to start it against the one-time Ray Connor Siebold. On the first pitch, is taken all the way. Low and inside, ball one. So Simpson, Walls, and Fiducia. For the Rays, are about to fall just 10 games over 500. Of course, that's still a pretty good record, and it's still, what, second best in the American League?
0: Mm-hmm.
1: But, Neil, you're better at numbers than me. This is what the Rays will be in, what, a 9-19 run? Something
0: 18.
1: Like that.
0: 18.
1: A 9-18 run?
0: Still not. No matter how you slice it, it's not good.
1: So this is rough compared. I like 22-4 a lot better. Two balls, no strikes to Simpson. And the pitch low and outside 3-0. And it always cracks me up, the fans that jump on and then off the bandwagon. Same group of players were great, now they're terrible. I mean, it's... You can fall into the cliche of saying ebbs and flows, and that is true. And every team does have nights like this and runs like this, at least most teams do. Simpson looks at a strike on the inside 3-1. But it's funny how all within the first half of the season, you can be so hot and so cold, not that far apart in time. Three balls, one strike to Simpson. And he takes inside. It's a leadoff walk.
0: Nice to see Chandler on base a couple times tonight. It is Josh Rojas now playing second base. So Siebold is hitting in Michael Massey's spot in the order.
1: Thank you.
0: Not that it matters all that much. But.
1: Well, I like to think that sometimes there are people that keep score. And I don't know if anybody really does anymore. The umpires are getting, there's something wrong with the mound, according to Connor Siebold. So they're going to bring them in. I don't know. Do people keep score? I mean, we see people every so often that keep score. I think it's one of the more interesting ways to watch a baseball game. I think it keeps you locked into the game, and it reminds you of, you know, this guy bats in that spot of the order. And, you know, there's less confusion now in an all-DH league because it used to be a lot of, you know, the pitcher spot would bounce all around the order when the National League had pitchers hit. But nowadays, it's... pretty much standard, but in these sort of situations where the teams lose the DH, then it does go back to National League style rules. And of course, managers don't care about that so much when the game is out of hand. And this one has been out of hand, borderline since the fifth, without a doubt since the eighth. Reminder, Chris Adams Wall will have our post-game show tonight. If you want to vent, he's the man to which you should direct it.
0: Keep it clean, though.
1: Well, it's up to you, but we've got things we can do if you don't want to. But we can tell you that tomorrow it'll be Griffin Jackson against Noah Cameron. At 6:40, Chris will have the pregame show at 6 o'clock, and then Thursday at noon, Ian Seymour against Seth Lugo with an 11:30 a.m. pregame show. Neil, you said last year that the Royals swept the Rays at Steinbrenner, and then the Rays swept the Royals in Kansas City.
0: Yeah.
1: Amazing.
0: Strange.
1: When I was growing up, I thought the announcers remembered every game from forever for their careers. Here it is last year, and I'm like, we did? Here's a line drive base hit to the gap in left center field by Taylor Walls. Simpson goes to second and holds on. Single to left by Taylor Walls, and the Rays have 2-1 and nobody out.
0: Don't look at it now. Six more guys reach base, and you're within, well, two batters of getting the tying run of the plate.
1: Here comes Hunter Fiducia. Two swinging strikeouts and a fly to center. Rays behind 12-2 here in the bottom of the ninth. And Siebold, back foot on the middle of the rubber, the front foot past the third base side of it. That first pitch floats in for a strike. Little backdoor cutter, and it's 0-1 to Fiducia. And you got Yandy would be lifted, and Victor Mesa Jr. will bat in Yandy Diaz's spot next, barring a triple play. Swinging a fly ball down the left field line. That's something we haven't had in a while.
0: I'd prefer to wait till tomorrow when Kansas City's batting.
1: Yeah, I'd be good with that, too. I'll say this, too, about this Rays group. You walk in that clubhouse, you don't know whether they're on a winning streak or a losing streak. This one's fouled back. And it's 0-2 to Fiducia. And in baseball psychology, that has tended to be the way of most winning teams. You drag when you're losing and you're parting when you're winning, and you'll be worn out by the midway point. Now the 0-1, Fiducia, or the 0-2, I should say, Fiducia takes outside. It's a ball and two strikes to the Rays catcher. Simpson at second, Walls at first. Good speed on the bases for the Rays. As many bats as possible can start heating up, even if it doesn't matter so much tonight. And the pitch low and inside, it's two balls, two strikes. A 14-hit attack by Kansas City, a team that before last week couldn't get out of their own way in terms of runs, and now losing some of their best players, they are hitting better than they have all season. Swing and a foul. I mean, make sense of that. How do you figure this game out?
0: Yeah, they're missing a third of their lineup. It's not only three guys. It's three of their most critical guys, Witt, Pasquantino, and Michael Garcia.
1: It's not that far of a stretch to say, what if the Rays didn't have Caminero, Diaz, and Aranda and started exploding offensively? Here now the 1-2 delivery to Fiducia. Fouled back again. 2-2, I should say. Two balls, two strikes to Fiducia.
0: I will say that between Jack Caglione and Carter Jensen, those are two very impressive young kids.
1: Sure makes you wonder what this team could look like when they do get some of their big guys back. 2-2 to Fiducia. Siebold pitches, inside corner, strike three called. Fiducia down, 0-for-4 with three punchouts tonight, one away. And now Victor Mesa Jr. will bat for Yandy Diaz. Here's Victor Mesa Jr. with 2-1 and 1-out in the bottom of the ninth, and the Rays getting blown out. Here's the pitch to Mesa, and it's a strike over the outside, 0-1. On the visit, Tampa Bay out-of-town scoreboard, we mentioned Toronto lost in extra innings today to the Houston Astros. The Yankees have a 4-3 lead in Detroit in the eighth. Mesa checks his swing, and it's a called strike, 2-0-2. The rest of the American League East is out west. Boston has a 1-0 lead in Colorado in the second. Baltimore at the Angels will be coming up just past the bottom of the hour. And the Orioles, in their West Coast trip, have been playing some of their best ball. Lost on a walk-off to the Dodgers, then won that series 2 in a row and beat the Angels again yesterday. Here now the 0-2. Mesa takes badly high and outside. One ball, two strikes. Other games, the White Sox, who walked off on Cade Smith in Cleveland yesterday, they have a 2-1 lead at home in the bottom of the sixth inning against the Guardians once again. Here now the 1-2 pitch to left-hand batting Mesa. Outside and high, 2-2. I saw where the White Sox are on a 21-4 run at home. The Rays swept them, and the White Sox didn't look so good when we saw them. Talk about a team that has turned it around. Here comes the 2-2 now to Mesa. Low and inside, full count, 3-2.
0: That's what Kevin Cash said yesterday after the game. You're never as bad as your worst stretches. You're never as good as your best stretches. You're probably somewhere in between, and it's which side of the aisle are the Rays going to end up on?
1: Rays will still be 10 over, but it seems like it's been a while since they were only 10 games over. Here now the payoff pitch. Mesa swings and misses, strike 3. Rays are down to their final out. Let's pause for station identification now on the Tampa Bay Rays Radio Network.
5: 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This is The Fan, Southwest Florida's sports authority.
1: Two out last of the ninth, 2-1. Here's Jonathan Aranda. 12-2 Kansas City. And Connor Siebold trying to put the Rays to bed on the Tuesday night. And Aranda takes low and inside, ball one. It has been since May 4th that the Rays were only 10 games over 500. Now, and that's a pretty good run. But withstanding a pretty long bad stretch now, and this one is high and away, 2-0. So that's what, losing two-thirds of your games since Aaron Judge's walk-off against the Rays in New York. Said about a month ago, just about to the day, a month ago tomorrow. Two balls, no strikes. Aranda lines one up the middle. It's a base hit into center field. Here is Simpson flying around third, and he'll score the run with Walls easily taking third. An RBI single for Aranda. It's 12-3, KC. And if that gets Aranda's bat going a little bit more, well, that can only mean good things for the Rays. Aranda is team-leading 52nd run batter here. And now here is Cedric Mullins to try to keep it going. And first pitch to Ced is down the middle, strike, 0-1. Kansas City. Still Rays down.

0: Here it is. Fouled straight back. And still no balls, two strikes to Cedric Mullins. Dodgers and Twins tied at two. They're in the third in Minneapolis. The Cubs lead the Mets 7-2 in New York. They're in the last of the fifth inning. On the visit 10 to the out-of-town school board. The 0-2 to Mullins. Soft liner into left. It's another base hit. Walls scores. Holding at second, Aranda. RBI single for Mullins. It's 12-4 Kansas City. Well, good job by Cedric Mullins with the Rays down to the last strike. And now you got Caminero, who homered his last time, coming up again. And this is those moments that you start to scratch your head and think, what would it take to get the Royals bullpen going again? If Junior got a hold of one, that might get that bullpen going. Junior with a homer and a single and two runs batted in. The first pitch taken outside, ball one. And it was notable to see Junior get a hit in RBI, you know, with runner in scoring position. That's been his tough situation this year, even though he does have 36 runs batted in. On 1-0, it takes low and outside. Two balls, no strikes. More importantly, I'd like to see what it would take to get the Rays bullpen started here. They're currently quiet. Down to the last out, trailing by 8 runs. And the pitch, taken all the way. That is a strike over the inside. Two balls and one strike. 2-1 with Aranda at second and Mullins at first. Siebold, closed stance on the mound, pitches. Swing grounded up the third baseline, foul. And it's even up 2-2. I'll tell you what, Junior's actually hit the ball well all 4 times tonight. Raising one of those modes earlier when Mullins was running on a 3-2 pitch and Caminero hit it incredibly hard, but right to the shortstop for a double play. And he also flied out to the warning track. On 2-2, Junior takes up an inside lookout. It's full 3-2, and now the runners will be going. 32-pitch inning for Connor Siebold. Aranda will be off at second with Mullins at first, and now the payoff pitch to Caminero. Here it comes. Grounded towards the hole left side, through. Base hit left field. Aranda around third. He will score. Mullins to third base. Caminero having a 3 RBI night. It's 12-5 Kansas City.
1: Well, the Rockies had 8 straight hits yesterday to win a game. The Rays are at 3. Just 5 more, including a homer to get us even.
0: 37 runs batted in now for Junior Caminero, a 3 RBI night. And Rays keep pushing back the last chance for this and that and this. And it's Richie Palacios who's, again, the last chance. 3 straight batters. The Rays have been down to the last out. And on a couple of them, they've been down to the last strike. And now here comes Palacios, who is 1-for-4. And the first pitch taken inside, ball one. Challenge.
2: The catcher's challenging the ball call.
0: And with the challenge, we can let you know that it was a ball.
2: Pitch was a ball. Royals have one more challenge.
0: One ball, no strikes. To Palacios. Mullins at third, Caminero at first. And a stretch from the right-hander and the pitch. Fly ball, well hit down the right field line, but hooking towards the corner, and it'll go out of play. One ball, one strike. Off the bat, it looked good, and then it really, by the end, looked more just like a pop-up that carried a little bit. One ball, one strike, and I'll say it again, the more hitters you can get going can only help when we take to the field tomorrow. One ball, one strike to Palacios. Siebold delivers. Strike on the outside, and Rich is going to challenge.
2: The batter's challenging the strike call.
0: And with Richie's challenge, we can let you know that it was a strike.
2: Pitch is a strike. Tampa has one more challenge.
0: Oh, Doug. Doug had such a good night behind the plate. He was saying Tampa Bay all night, and he ends it with throws a Tampa in there. They say it's interchangeable. It's not interchangeable. We're not in Tampa. 1-2, the count to Palacios. Here comes. Fly ball into left field, hit well.

0: Backing off is Rave, but to the warning track, he's there to make the catch, and the ball game is over. The Royals have won the first two games of this four-game series, as the Royals won a tight one yesterday and a blowout today. The final totals for Kansas City, 12 runs, 14 hits, no errors, and three left. For the losing Rays, 5 runs, 9 hits, 1 error. They left 8. The winning pitcher is Lewinder Avila. He goes to 3-3. The loss to Shane McClanahan, 6-5. Time of the game, 2 hours and 33 minutes in front of 11,171. For the first time since May 4th, the Rays are only 10 games above 500 at 43-33, and the Royals go to 34-46 for the year. Time to bring in Chris Adams-Wall, and our post-game show gets ready to start. Time now for Keys to the Game, brought to you by Crown Automotive, the better way to buy for over 50 years, an official car and truck dealer of the Tampa Bay Rays since the beginning. Chris, welcome aboard once again, and what's your key to the night?
1: I'm going to go with the Royals striking first and loudly early in the first with those two home runs by Nick Lofton and Jack Caglione, who of course went deep again later. I know he came to games here as a kid, but the Rays just put themselves in an early hole, and then it really took them until the ninth inning to really get going offensively. Now, hopefully some of that will carry over into tomorrow, but the Royals' back-to-back home runs, that's my keys to the game, because that led to the 12-run onslaught today.
2: I will go with an inning a bit later, bottom four, top five, because the Royals made a slew of mistakes, the Rays didn't get a run, and then all of a sudden, the Rays did make a mistake, and Kansas City scored 4 unearned runs. That turned 2-1 to 6-1.
0: My key's just going to be the fact that the Royals were ready to hit. I've been hearing Kevin Cash say that a lot lately for some of the teams that the Rays have been playing that have hit the Rays, saying they came out ready to hit. And when you hit back-to-back homers within the first three batters of the game and you're in that hole that Chris was talking about, it's really, really tough to come back from that. And along with Neil was saying, too, that fourth to the fifth inning really did change the game. But overall, the Royals really took it to the race tonight, 12-5. What about play of the game, Chris?
1: Yeah, play of the game. I think we have to go with the local kid, Jack Caglione, with the two-run home run, or the two-home run game, rather. That is tonight's Dreamfinders Homes plays of the game. 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
0: Well, whether it's to the details, you're a general guy, whatever, Chris, we'll be listening to you in the postgame show in just a moment. If you'd like to be a part of the Rays postgame show, just call 1-888-388-0957. That's 1-888-388-0957. For Steve Versnick, Jason Barringer, Neil Solons, and the rest of our Rays radio crew, I'm Andy Freed, inviting you to stay with us. The postgame show with Chris Adams-Wall is coming up next after this 12-5 Royals win on the Rays radio.
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1: Not a whole lot of fun. The Rays lose again to the Kansas City Royals this evening by a score of 12-5. They did show a little bit of fight there in the bottom of the ninth. That was nice to see it again. Hopefully that will seep into tomorrow, because the Rays really couldn't get much going offensively until the bottom of the ninth inning. But welcome in to the Rays Radio postgame show, everybody. Chris Adams-Wall coming to you live here at Tropicana Field with Jason Berenger back at our network studios. And this game started off with a couple of bangs. It was Lane Thomas grounding out to Taylor Walls 6-3 on what was a highlight reel play by the Rays shortstop. That's how the game started. And when I saw that, I thought two things. I thought, A, there goes Taylor Walls again. And B, oh, the Rays are going to win this one. And then it was Nick Lofton, the next batter, and he hit it almost to Tampa. Down the left field line, a solo homer, and then the next batter was Jack Caglione, the Tampa native, and he about hit Apollo Beach with his. It went even further to right field, and it was back-to-back home runs for Kansas City. They were up 2-0, almost at the drop of a hat. Then in the bottom of the first, the Rays did come up with a bit of a response. Yandy Diaz was hit by a pitch. Jonathan Aranda singled. And after Cedric Mullins struck out, it was Junior Caminero delivering an RBI single to cut the deficit in half. So it was 2-1 Royals, and it remained a 2-1 ball game until the top of the fifth. And yes, the Rays failed to take advantage of some miscues by the Kansas City Royals in the bottom of the fourth, but they could not scratch across a run, so it was still 2-1 KC going into that fifth, and that's when Michael Massey had a leadoff double, and then Tyler Tolbert put down a sacrifice bunt. Shane McClanahan fielded the ball well enough, but then he spun and ended up throwing it all the way down the right field line, and that gave Kansas City a 3-1 lead. Then a couple of batters later, it was Nick Lofton again with an RBI single, and then Caglione went deep again, a two-run shot this time, and the Royals were off to the races. They were up 6-1 at that point. They would score five more runs in the eighth inning against Steven Matz, who struggled again tonight. Ben Williamson ended up pitching the ninth inning when Kansas City came up with their final run. And then the Rays, they got a solo homer from Junior Caminero off the D-ring in left. That was quite a shot. But again, it came with the Rays down 11-1. That made it 11-2. And for Junior Caminero, it was his 16th home run of the season. And they would get three runs in the ninth. They made a little bit of noise. They worked the leadoff walk from Chandler Simpson and turned it into three runs. RBI singles by Jonathan Aranda, Cedric Mullins, and Junior Caminero. But ultimately, Richie Palacios, who put a good swing on the final pitch of the game, ends up flying out to the warning track in left, and the Rays go down by a score of 12-5. And make no mistake about it, the Rays are not playing very good baseball right now, and they haven't to this point for about a month. They are now 9-18 over their last 27 games, so yeah, give or take a month. And you can go back to that series in the Bronx against the Yankees. They won that opener. A rainout the next day when it really didn't rain at all. I'm not blaming that on the Rays whatsoever, by the way. But the next day, Aaron Judge hits the walk-off. And that is when this stretch of the Rays winning just 9 of their last 27 games began. And I believe I'm right in saying that in 15 of those 18 losses, they have scored three runs or fewer. Now, they got to five today, but they only had two going into the bottom of the ninth. So the Rays Now 7-25 when they score three runs or fewer. That was nearly 7-26 tonight, but they did come up with the three-run ninth inning. And the Rays continue to go through it here in the month of June. Kansas City, they're playing pretty well without some of their biggest bats in the lineup. Most noteworthy of the bunch, Bobby Witt Jr., who has not played each of the last two games. Kansas City, though, still 12 games under 500 at 34-46. And the Rays, 10 games over 500 at 43-33. You have to go all the way back to May 4th. To find when the Rays were last 10 games over, Andy Freed talked about that at the end of the broadcast today. But the Rays are in a little bit of a tailspin at the moment. Again, 9-18 over their last 27 games. And they've lost 8 of their last 11 as well. They did a little bit better with runners in scoring position, 4-13. They left 9 men on base. But, of course, a number of those hits with runners in scoring position came in the bottom of the ninth when the game was essentially out of reach. And so, in their last 8 losses now, 8 of their last 11, or 8 losses in their last 11 games, I should say, they are now hitting 15-64 with runners in scoring position. 15-64, that's a .234 clip. And yet, they're still 10 games above 500, but they need to get going here, especially against a team like the Kansas City Royals, who again are playing without some of their best. So hopefully, this can serve as a little bit of a wake-up call for the Rays, and they can get back on track tomorrow. And again, if they swing the bats like they did in the bottom of the ninth, in the bottom of the first tomorrow, they're probably going to be in good shape, but they fell behind fast tonight and loudly on the back-to-back home runs by Lofton and Caglione. 12-5, your final score this evening. Royals take game two, and they've won the first two games of this four-game set. But we do want to hear from you on the Spectrum fan line at 1-888-388-0957. The post-game fan line is presented by Spectrum, built for big moments here for game day. Once again, 1-888-388-0957. We'll go to our first break here on the show. When we return, we'll get to your calls. We'll hear from Rays manager Kevin Cash. We'll hear from Shane McClanahan, who lost his fourth straight start tonight. McClanahan now 6-5 on the year with a 3.30 ERA. We'll get into it a little bit more as we go along, but we'll go to that break and be back right after it, right here on the Rays Baseball Network.
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1: Field, Jason Barringer back at our network studios, and unfortunately, your Tampa Bay Rays are back in the loss column. A 12-5 defeat tonight to the Kansas City Royals, who are now 34-46. The Rays, they fall to 43-33, which, yes, is still 10 games above 500, is still the second-best record in the American League, but Tampa Bay has now lost 18 of its last 27 ball games. So 9-18 over their last 27, and they continue to struggle right now. And I don't know why, but tonight when they were down 12-2, it kind of felt like rock bottom in a way. But of course it's not, because their record is still pretty good. Not pretty good, really good. 43-33, but just the way the game unfolded, the Royals got back-to-back home runs off Shane McClanahan in the first, a four-run fifth thanks to an error, and a five-run eighth. But we got a long way to go, and hopefully the Rays will dust themselves off, get back up, and come back at the Royals tomorrow. But they have not played really good baseball now for almost a month. Again, 9-18 in their last 27 ball games. And before we hear from you on the Spectrum fan line, please stay on the line, by the way, and we will get to you eventually, if not immediately. Before we get to those calls, excuse me, we do want to hear from the skipper, Rays manager Kevin Cash, so let's head down to the clubhouse now. This is Tampa Bay Rays manager Kevin Cash, presented by Central Florida Behavioral Health Network.
14: Hitters were swinging at that first pitch. They seemed to be aggressive on that good start.
15: Yeah, they had a very aggressive approach and capitalized and hit some balls hard, got out to an early lead, and then it just kind of carried from there. Obviously not our best day on the mound.
14: And then it seemed like from an offensive standpoint, you had 8 base runners the first couple innings. Just didn't seem to get that big hit you needed.
15: No, we didn't. I mean, we put the pitches on their starter and just weren't able to come through. I mean, I know the game got separated, but the story of a lot of our losses is not getting a big hit early on when we've got some traffic on base.
14: How important Steven Matz has been for you? How does he start to course correct things here?
15: I think he's done a better job here as of late today. The Royals swung the bats good from first inning on. So just stay at it and continue to work and continue to execute pitches.
16: Publicly, velocity, things like that have been up.
15: Yeah.
16: Is it a little confounding that he hasn't had the results the last 3 or 4 games?
15: Today I think they just kind of were ready to go. He threw them a lot of fastballs early on, and they were ready to kind of be on the attack.
17: The bump playing the fifth, it seemed like you rushed that or didn't have a grip on it?
15: No, I think he just sailed on him a little bit. He's actually done a really good job coming off the mound and fielding his position this year. But it did seem like after that play, the Kansas City lineup really took advantage of it.
1: And today's Kevin Cash postgame interview is presented by Central Florida Behavioral Health Network. Cash talked a little bit about Steven Matz there. And, Matz came on for Shane McClanahan in the seventh and actually worked a 1-2-3 seventh inning. Couple of ground outs. He struck out Lane Thomas, the leadoff hitter tonight, and then things went haywire in the eighth. Matz's final line, 2 innings, 5 runs, all earned on 6 hits. Same amount that Shane McClanahan allowed over 6 innings. No walks for Steven Matz, 2 strikeouts. His ERA now sits at 6.28. But why don't we open up the Spectrum fan line for the first time this evening, 1-888-388-0957. That's 1-888-388-0957, and we will start tonight with John in Seminole. John, good evening.
18: Hey, how you gentlemen doing this evening?
1: We're doing okay. How are you?
18: Hello? Okay. I'm not too well. I mean, I'm a U.S. Marine, and I would like y'all to break it down Barney style for me and explain to me, like drawing crayons in a picture, why Ceddy Mullins was batting third tonight, why DeLuca was pulled for Mullins last night. Bro is batting 199. Freaking, make it make sense to me, please. Please.
1: Yeah, sure thing, John. Well, thank you for your service, first and foremost. And look, Cedric Mullins has not had a great season so far. I think we can all see that. He's been really good defensively in center field, and we know that the Rays prize defense over just about everything else. So he has held his own out there in center field. But as far as what he's done offensively, there's been a lot of downs for sure. He had been swinging the bat a lot better lately, though. I know he's certainly dipped, but they've tried him in the three-hole several times. They did that on the West Coast trip. It had kind of a mixed bag of results, and tonight I think they just wanted to try it again. He's hitting .241 this month. I know that's not great, but he hit .260 in May, .143 in April. So that was when he was really struggling, but look, Eric Neander has said this, the all-star Cedric Mullins is not what the Rays were expecting from Cedric Mullins, and they told him he doesn't have to be that guy. Mullins was an all-star in 2021 with the Orioles, but I do think he's done a very good job in center field. He can run a little bit when he does get on base, but yeah, tonight he didn't quite come through. Strikeout in the first inning, he walked in the third inning, a flyout in the fifth inning, a ground out in the eighth inning. He did have an RBI single in the ninth inning when the game was pretty much out of reach. But look, Cedric Mullins, he's one of the veterans on this team. I think the team still believes in him. I'm not sure he's going to hit third again tomorrow. Maybe he will. But he has come up with some big hits for this team this season. You go back to the first home game against the Chicago Cubs, the Rays go down early. Then he hits a home run and brings the crowd and the team right back into it. They end up winning that game. He had the game-winning home run in Pittsburgh in the never-ending game with the rain delay that lasted, what, 7 hours, something like that. It wasn't quite that long. But he's stepped up in some big spots. He does look like he's having some trouble right now catching up to the hard stuff. So hopefully he can rectify that. He's been in the league for a long, long time. But I understand your frustration tonight. That's not why they lost the game tonight, though, because of one guy in Cedric Mullins. The Rays just didn't do enough offensively, and they didn't pitch well, and they didn't defend well. It was just not a good game all around for the Rays. But we thank you very much for the call, John. We hope you have a great rest of your night. We need to go to another break, though, here on the program. When we return, we will hear from Shane McClanahan, and we will hear from his battery mate, Hunter Fiducia, and we will continue to take your calls on the Spectrum fan line at 1-888-388-0957. And we're back after this on the Rays Baseball Network.
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1: Buddy, Chris Adams Wall coming to you live from Tropicana Field. Jason Behringer back at Command Center. And the Rays are 12-5 losers tonight to the Kansas City Royals, who are now 34-46. Tampa Bay falls to 43-33. Shane McClanahan suffered his fourth straight defeat on the mound. He's now 6-5 on the year. His ERA 3.3, but he goes six innings and allows six runs, only two earned, however, on six hits with a walk and four strikeouts. He also had a big throwing error there on a sack bunt by Tyler Tolbert in the top of the fifth inning, and Shane McClanahan is standing by down inside the Rays clubhouse as we shoot it down there and say hello to Rays lefty Shane McClanahan.
14: I think their first four-hitter, Shane, swung on that first pitch. They seem to have a pretty aggressive game plan from the start against you.
4: Yeah, you know, credit to those guys. You know, try to get ahead early in the count attack, and, you know, they made me pay for it. I felt like I did a really good job of, you know, competing and attacking, and I'm going to continue to do that. You know, I've been feeling like I've been doing that all year. And, you know, one pitch that I really like to get back, just kind of a, you know, trying to get me over slider. And, but, you know, credit to them. They hit it. And just going to, you know, flush this one, move on, and, you know, keep pushing on.
14: I know they don't have Bobby Witt or Vinny in that lineup, but still with Jack and those guys, pretty tough lineup to attack, you would say.
4: Yeah, you know, those guys did a good job tonight of, you know, hammering the mistakes. They were aggressive. I feel like we're more aggressive tonight than we were last night. And, you know, tried to, my game plan is to get ahead, attack, and, you know, not shy down from a, you know, an opponent. And sometimes that's just, you know, it's going to go your way. Sometimes it doesn't. And I'm just going to keep putting my best foot forward, attack, and, you know, control what I can control.
14: Okay, I should even mention, Mark, you have been at fielding your position this year. Is that ball in the bunt just maybe sailing?
4: Yeah, I think the double clutch, kind of the little hesitation I had is, you know, obviously I wish I had that throwback. I feel like I make that play 9 out of 10 times. And, you know, obviously it's easier for me to say that than do it, you know, based on what happened tonight. But, yeah, I'd like that back. Definitely, I think I take a lot of pride in, you know, trying to be a good defender and, you know, attack. And it is what it is. Sometimes stuff happens like that, and, you know, as a competitor, as a, you know, teammate, just move on and keep putting my best foot forward for these guys, and, you know, attack this week and get ready for Sunday.
17: You said a couple of times about the stuff, mm-hmm. not necessarily matching up with the results. You just kind of stick to the process and hope that it is going to lead to better things.
4: 100%. You know, this game is very challenging and humbling at times, and you know, as much as you want stuff to go right for you, it's just not always going to pan out. And I think that's the one thing I'm realizing. It's just because, you know, you do the right things, you attack the week, you attack the lineup, and, you know, you challenge hitters, and just sometimes it just doesn't go your way. And, you know, there's ebbs and flows, and I feel like I had a really good stretch of really good, you know, outings, and then, you know, here we are now. And aside from the Dodgers game, I feel like I've done a really good job of competing. I haven't been beating myself, and that's just how it is. Baseball is very frustrating and challenging, but I feel good. I feel confident. I really do. I know how weird that is to say based on, you know, the results that I've garnished and I've gotten, but it's going to even out. I truly believe that. It is what it is, you know. This game is, it's beauty.
5: That's fine from what you're saying. You don't feel like there's any major adjustments or anything you have to make. Just kind of stick with what you're doing and it should even out.
4: Yeah, for sure. Aside from that one slider I threw that, you know, Caglione hit a mile, I've really been doing everything that I set out to, you know, do. I'm throwing a ton of strikes. I'm, you know, mixing up my pitches and challenging hitters and, you know, here's my stuff, hit it. You know, not shying away from contact, not being afraid to, you know, the strike zone. And so, no, I think it's just baseball. Sometimes that there's just, like I said, the ebbs and flows of this game. And earlier in the year, I feel like I was getting better results than what I should have gotten at times, you know, with, you know, the way I felt, the stuff I had. And, you know, I can say this is the opposite. I feel like I haven't had better stuff all year, and unfortunately it's just not rolling my way. But you know, we play 162 of these. You're going to have a few, and, you know, hopefully I'm just getting these out of the way early.
1: And that was Rays lefty Shane McClanahan, clearly frustrated. You can hear it in his voice, but he feels like the stuff is the best that it's been all season, which is good news. He just doesn't have the results to show for it just yet, but he said at the end there he thinks it's all going to even out. And we've seen a really great stretch from Shane McClanahan already this season, so hopefully that's what's happening. Just a bit of a lull right here for the lefty, and results not going his way, and it's not going the Rays' way either at the moment. Again, they've lost 18 of their last 27 ball games. But let's open up the Spectrum fan line once again at 1-888-388-0957 and go to Jaden in St. Pete. What's going on, Jaden?
6: Hey, Chris, how's it going?
1: We're hanging in. How are you?
6: I'm hanging in too. Just left the stadium. Could go on a long rant about how frustrating this last month has been, but I'm not going to. Really just want to get your take on why Ryan Vallade isn't an everyday player for us. Because like his batting splits against righties and lefties are pretty much the exact same, and I feel like he boosts this lineup when he's in there. So just kind of wanted to get your take on why he might not be in the lineup most nights when I feel like we could use them during this lull that we're in.
1: Yeah, it's a great question, and thank you very much for it, Jaden. Honestly, we might be getting to that point. I think tonight with a right-hander on the mound in Avila, the Rays played the matchups, but Ryan Vallade might be forcing their hand pretty soon just because of exactly what you said. And we talked about this, I want to say, a couple of nights ago, right here on the Rays Radio postgame show, but the splits are pretty close to being the same. He's hitting 290 against lefty. This is Ryan Vallade, of course, a right-hand hitter. He's hitting 280 against righties, and actually three of his five home runs have come against right-handed pitchers. He has the same amount of RBIs versus lefties as righties, 13. And he actually has more strikeouts against lefties, 16 to 11. He has 19 more at-bats against lefty, 69 to 50. We might be getting to that point where we see Ryan Vallade a bit more regularly, because I agree, he can spark a team. He can spark the Rays. He's had a really great season so far. And look, he had been in the minor leagues for a very long time. He gotten a little bit of time in the big leagues prior to this season. So I think a lot of us weren't really sure what to expect, but overall, Ryan Vallade has played in 46 games for the Rays. He's hitting 286. He has a 343 on base percentage, a 479 slugging percentage, an 822 OPS. Five homers, 26 runs driven in, a triple, six doubles, 12 walks. He's had a really great season for the Tampa Bay Rays. I don't think they expected him to be this good. So maybe that day is coming, Jaden. Maybe that day is tomorrow. And we will have a lefty on the mound tomorrow in Noah Cameron, I believe, for Kansas City. So we're almost certainly going to see Ryan Vallade in there. And who knows, maybe the next time there's a righty on the mound, We'll see him then, too. But we appreciate the call. We were going to go to Ross in St. Pete, but we lost him, so instead we'll go to another break on the show. When we come back, we'll hear from Hunter Fiducia, who caught Shane McClanahan and Steven Matz tonight, as well as Ben Williamson, and we will continue to take your calls on the Spectrum fan line, 1-888-388-0957. That's 1-888-388-0957, and we will be back right after this on the Rays Baseball Network.
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0: Welcome back to our penultimate segment tonight on the Rays Radio postgame show. Unfortunately, it was not a good day to be a Rays fan. They go down 12-5 to the Royals tonight. And Kansas City has won the first two games of this four-game series. And shortly, we will open up the Spectrum fan line for the final time tonight. 1-888-388-0957 is the number. That's 1-888-388-0957. But before we get to those calls, let's hear from Hunter Fiducia, who caught Shane McClanahan tonight, as well as Steven Matz and Ben Williamson. Yes, we had a position player pitch. Williamson, I believe, pitched for the second time this season. He allowed one run on two hits in the ninth inning in the 12-5 loss to the Royals. But we'll send it down inside the Rays clubhouse one final time. Here is Tampa Bay backstop Hunter Fiducia.
1: Hunter, Shane has talked about kind of the process being here, the results maybe not so. Did you see just an aggressive lineup taking advantage of a couple of swings there from them early on?
2: Yeah, you know, past couple of starts and stuff has looked really good. You know, and just trying to piece it all together. You know, like you said, took some really good swings, some timely hits here and there, but, you know, he's going to bounce back.
1: I know this offense has had its spurts of some really good, and it's been frustrating here as of late. Just it doesn't seem like maybe that big hit is coming in situations where you guys need it most.
2: Yeah, I mean, part of it, you know, it's baseball. You know, over time, I think it'll all come together. You know, we're taking good at-bats, seeing a lot of pitches, and, you know, battling off good pitches, and, you know, just a matter of time.
3: What's that? You had to foul the ball hit the catwalk that looked like it was going to be a hit.
2: I'm not sure if it hit the catwalk. Yeah, I didn't see the replay.
3: It landed in fair territory, but it was called foul.
2: Okay, yeah. They're saying it didn't hit the catwalk, right, and no one touched it, so, yeah, unfortunate.
3: That's weird, right?
2: Yeah, I don't know.
0: And that was Rays catcher Hunter Fiducia. As we open up the Spectrum fan line for the final time tonight, 1-888-388-0957, and we'll throw it to Brian in Cape Coral. Hello, Brian.
4: What's up, Chris? This was just a frustrating game from start to finish. I mean, pitching, this is just a struggle. And once again, the Rays make a guy with over 5 ERA look like prime Nolan Ryan at this point. And it's just getting out of hand because the guy has near 6 ERA and you couldn't hit off of him. Like, once again, runners in scoring position seem to be an issue for the Rays. 3 straight innings, you had runners on first and second. Fiducia struck out all 3 times. Yandy struck out, and it's like, what happened to taking walks? I know we're still one of the lowest strikeout teams in the league, but this is just getting insanely ridiculous at this point. Like I said, Fiducia done it 3 times. Yandy did it once. Junior, which led to a double play, instead of taking the walks one, now granted he had 3 hits and a home run, and what, 2 runs batted in, 2 or 3 runs batted in. All those runs could have been definitely a difference maker and not let the Rays get blown out, and potentially Matz would not have seen the mound for at least 2 innings, which would lead to even less runs being scored by them. But is there overall, it was just extremely frustrating to watch because at this point, they'll be lucky not to get swept by the Royals because the way our track record is against bad teams, they usually sweep us. And that's not something you want for a team that should be like a playoff contender. Now, granted, we weren't really looking at that at spring training. If they don't get their act together, if Cash doesn't get something going, then this team is going to have a really rough June into July and could be a really rough homestand. You could be looking at, 5-5 at most, at the worst 2-8, which would only put you 4 games over 500 going into July, and you don't want to be that low. So I said, it's just been a brutal game with runners in scoring position, and that's the thing that's been killing us, whether in the close ball games or just situations like these where you had the options, they made a bunch of errors, and we couldn't make them pay, but they turned around and did the same thing to us and made us pay for our mistakes. So I said, hopefully something gets fixed, and we give Griffin Jack support tomorrow, and hopefully pull off a win and split the series with the Royals for these next 2 games. But it's going to be really tough because they maybe have a bad record, and they're maybe missing some of their superstars, but they're still a pretty solid team. And if you play down to their record, 9 times out of 10, they'll take that record and they'll beat you with it. But thank you, and you have a good one, man.
0: You as well, Brian. And look, Yeah, the Rays are going through it right now, but the American League is also going through it. What if I told you, I feel like I'm about to preview a 30 for 30 documentary, but what if I told you that there are now two teams in the American League who have a run differential in the positive? Two. The Yankees, they're 47 and 31. Their run differential plus 111. They've scored 396 runs, allowed 285. And then the Seattle Mariners, plus 18. They've scored 329 runs and allowed 311. They're 41 and 39. Those are the only two teams in the American League who have positive run differentials. That's it. And maybe it doesn't matter, but it matters a little bit. Two teams in the entire American League with a plus run differential. You know what the Rays are? They're at zero. They've scored 333 runs and allowed 333 runs. Everyone else is in the negative, including the first place Chicago White Sox in the AL Central, minus two. So the Rays may be struggling, but that entire league, for the most part, is also struggling. Even the Blue Jays, who got back to 500 last night, they lost today. So they're now 39 and 40, but they're only 5.5 games behind the Rays. So hopefully Tampa Bay can turn it around tomorrow. We will preview Game 3 of this four-game series for you in our final segment, which is coming up right after these messages on the Rays Baseball Network.
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0: And welcome back to our final segment here on the Rays Radio Postgame Show. Rays do lose tonight 12-5 to the Royals, but these two teams will meet again tomorrow in Game 3 of a four-game series as the Rays try to get their first win of this series. It will be Griffin Jacks on the bump tomorrow for Tampa Bay. The righty's 2-5 with a 3.67 ERA. He's done a really nice job as a starting pitcher so far this season for Tampa Bay. He'll go up against a lefty in Noah Cameron, who is 4-4 with a 4.20 ERA. First pitch will be at 6:40 p.m. and we'll have the pregame show for you at 6 o'clock. And then Rays and Royals at 6:40. Griffin Jacks against Noah Cameron with Andy Freed and Neil Solons bringing you all the action. And we hope that you will join us. Before we Close up shop, though. Tonight's Dreamfinders Homes play of the game, or plays of the game in this case. It goes to Jack Caglione's two-home run game. One in the first inning when he went back-to-back with Nick Lofton. The other a two-run home run in the fifth. Caglione now with 14 home runs on the season. 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But that is going to do it for all of us here on the Rays Radio Postgame Show. 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My name, though, is Chris Adams Wall, saying good night. We hope you enjoy the broadcast, everyone, and we will see you again tomorrow.
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10: 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A two-run homer! 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
14: Just to pull the curtain back, I actually called Tyshirt on the way in. He answered the phone. First, he went to voicemail. I know he was working during the Odd Couple, but let's go to voicemail. Then he texts me, hey, you called? Is everything okay? And I'm like, oh, no, he's going to get an earful. I call him. He answers, hey, Jay, what's up? I go, just so you know, we're playing that Harry Kane miss tonight. Every 5 minutes. I've had to go through all of your Harry Kane penalty. Harry Kane penalty.
8: Harry Kane.
14: No. We are hearing his miss all night. 4 hours of Harry Kane missing today against Ghana. We're going to hear that all night. All night. Absolutely fair. And the thing is, Harmon, the call is great. Like, as good as that call is of Kane's penalty, it's like 3 seconds long. The call of Harry Kane missing is fantastic.
15: Okay, we'll get to that because I got to give it its full scope. You mocked me for my love of odds, something Frostburg and I went back and forth on yesterday, right? We talked a lot about people cashing in $1 million, right? If you bet the 2+ goals of the 3 stars and you parlayed it into the second game, you cashed out $1 million. Here was an active ticket, $500 bet. Cashing out was $100,000. 2+ for Messi, 2+ for Mbappe, 2+ for Haaland, 2+ for Harry Kane.
14: Wow.
15: The payout would be almost $800,000 if Harry Kane had cashed. And what do you think? I did the deal or no deal. I said, give me my $100,000.
14: If you had just replaced that Harry Kane with Becky Hammon apologizing, you would have won at the end of the day.
15: You weren't getting either.
14: You would have won.
15: I don't know. It's a half apology. That one goes to the judges.
14: If you're skilled in manufacturing, skip the online job search nightmare. Express Employment Professionals connect skilled machinists, welders, and technicians with contract and full-time manufacturing jobs. Well, here we are, middle of the first round of the NBA draft. Charlotte on the board right now to select. I just keep waiting for the champs to pick. You know, champs pick is a very big deal. We need to break into programming to bring the Knicks selection live. Yep. You do that when the NBA champions pick.
15: So oh, is that right? Okay.
14: Yeah, that's a thing.
15: Because normally we celebrate the IST, but here, I mean, you got a double-barreled action.
14: It's the back-to-back champion.
15: No, that's
14: Knicks.
15: It.
14: The back-to-back champion.
15: Where's that merch?
14: Yeah.
15: Especially since they beat the same squads, man.
14: The merch, I don't know when my merch is going to get here.
15: I've seen a lot of folks trying to say, hey, I have great clout, so let me put this on Twitter I ordered 9 days ago. Where's my stuff? I'm like, you're kidding. Did you not see the expected delivery date of October for some of this stuff?
14: If I did a post-apocalyptic and I hired a guy in New York to go to Costco in New York, or Dick's, whatever local sporting good, and now Modell's is coming back. The Knicks are bringing back Modell's.
15: Gotta go to Mo's.
14: That's how big they were. They're bringing back Modell's. If I did a post-apocalyptic, hey, I need a T-shirt, right? Just the Knicks champion T-shirt. I need you to walk it out to me in Los Angeles, right? Like, it's a big post-apocalyptic landscape. You have to traverse the entire country and find a way to make it out here. There's no electronic ways of traveling. There's no rail. There's no plane. You have to go over a big barren landscape where there are warlords and there are sects and there are all kinds of things. And you have to find your way through. And there's, you know, deacons holding onto the oil. And then you have to find your way all the way through and get to me in Los Angeles and hand me the T-shirt, the Knicks championship, the Costco one, not even just the Costco one. It would get here faster than me ordering and straight delivery.
15: No, you just described a video game I would actually buy and play. Mm. One,
14: That's kind of The Last of Us. It's sort of The Last of Us.
15: Well, I mean, we'll bastardize it some to protect the guilty. But the other part now, is
14: If I could get him to bring out, would I want Joel to bring it out, or would I? I don't know. Would I want Joel to bring it out to me?
15: Yeah, 877. I mean, come on.
14: I'd want Joel to do it. Yeah.
15: No, look, the thing we need to do though is we actually need to now get the workshop going.
14: Yeah.
15: There's too much money being left on the table.
14: Oh, yeah.
15: Right? Because we had the idea yesterday. I was playing around with some, you know, brought out the sketch pad and started working on it. So tomorrow I'll reveal a couple of early iterations of that T-shirt concept off the World Cup. Yeah. But for this one, I mean, there's money just licking bills. Anybody that owns a little print shop in the greater New York, New Jersey area.
14: Yeah.
15: I mean, they're working around the clock. I mean, you want to talk about being fueled on coffee and other things you grab from a bowl and keep moving.
14: But I mean, like, if I had that happen, how long would it take somebody, you think, to evade all the normal, all the normal obstacles in a post-apocalyptic world from any book or movie that you have read to get something safely? Because it's always
15: okay. Slow zombies or World War Z zombies?
14: No. Slow zombies.
15: If I play Don't Stop Me Now, does that give my character and my guy a little more juice?
14: Why is Queen still on? No, it's got to be slow because you're fighting the zombies and the bad people.
15: Okay.
14: Because apparently we all turn into bad people when it's supposed to be. There's no nice people.
15: Yeah, exactly.
14: There's like one to two people who want to be farmers and everybody else just wants to rule everything, right?
15: Well, so, I mean, there's an old song that begins with a spoken in the first commandment reads, you know, everything is sacred until there's no more food.
14: I got to think, even though it's a harsh landscape, it's the summertime across most of the United States.
15: Yeah.
14: Well, it is summer across the United States. But I'm saying, like, I think if they left now, if they went to Costco now, got there, although Costco is closed on the East Coast, they went tomorrow morning, the golden hour at Costco, when it, like 8 a.m.
15: As long as there's not a Pokemon drop, then you're in trouble.
14: Not 10 o'clock when it opens. Like, you get the golden hour, 9 a.m., and you get it then, and you start walking it out with supplies and everything else. I think you would get here by October 1st. I don't know that I'm going to get my Knicks merch by October 1st.
15: Well, I mean, you went Jersey.
14: I don't know.
15: Yeah, I mean, you went bougie.
14: I don't know.
15: I mean, you could have gone with the cheap.
14: No, I went Jersey. I went hat. I went T-shirt. I went a bunch of
15: stuff.
14: I don't think
15: you're getting it all at once. You're going to get multiple deliveries. Because I think the hat and T-shirt will show up early. The jersey's going to be the hard part. That's going to be the the one that has the stopper in terms of the supply chain.
14: All right, so speaking of the draft tonight, right? Again, we are a little bit more than midway through the first round, and no one surprised the first overall pick to the Washington Wizards. We kind of knew how the top three was going to go, but Adam Silver really, you know, making the announcement. You know, he wanted to say, welcome to the Knicks draft, but instead he said, welcome to the NBA draft, and the first pick was in pretty fast.
16: With the first pick in the 2026 NBA

0: and a best of version posted right after we get off the air. Coming up next, Rick Bucher stops by Fox Sports 1 NBA insider extraordinaire. What does he think about Giannis 24 hours later? What could be the next big move? What about the draft tonight? Oh, it's a must listen with Rick. It's next. Jason and Mike, Fox Sports Radio.
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0: FLPA, and that's great. You know who's not a member of the NFLPA right now?
1: Brendan Sorsby.
0: Yay! Yay! You got it.
1: What do I win? A camping weekend?
0: No. Well, if you actually want to go camping, I think that would be a nice offsite for us. I mean, if Ty Shirt and the team would like to put that together.
1: Oh, so you can camp offsite.
0: No, just, offsite from here,
1: oh,
0: you
1: yeah,
0: dope.
1: You're just saying offsite, you can't camp if you're offsite.
0: Well, we're not camping here in the Fox Sports Radio studios. That would get a little bit weird.
1: Okay.
0: What I'm saying is if we want to take it away from the Fox Sports Radio studios, load up a couple of coolers, some stuff for grilling, and go to a campsite and hang for a couple days, we could do that.
1: Okay.
0: You will have to sleep in a tent on campgrounds.
1: What if I sleep in a cabin? Whatever.
0: Okay.
1: What if I sleep in a hammock between two
0: as long
1: trees?
0: As you're on site and not in a hotel across the road.
1: What if I sleep in a hotel that's actually on the campsite?
0: Then the campsite is rendered moot.
1: Oh, so that's not camping then?
0: No, they killed it.
1: You guys keep moving the goalposts,
0: no,
1: man.
0: No, we're very clear with the goalposts. The whole hotel thing just fails for me.
1: Exit Abbott Fresca, exit Swollen Dome. Coming up next, unlike Becky Hammon, I can admit when a sports take that I say that I am wrong about, and something happened today that proved to be the case. That's next right here. Jason and Mike, Fox Sports Radio. I was wrong. My opinion was wrong. 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
0: All right, so it's established. I'm not, you know, a soccer guy per se, but the World Cup, it's been a lot of fun. I'm into it. Checking out things on the pitch, as they say. Watching Messi and Mbappe, because I like saying his name. And the Europeans are loving living in America. You know, they ran out of beer in Boston because all the Scottish came over and drank everything. This has been a blast. I'm all in on the World Cup. Go USA!
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0: really hard to have that be believable, like impossible. It's like he's just out there. What are you doing? Are you managing the game like you're on a British Airways transcontinental flight wearing a sleep mask in the dugout? Did you order Uber Eats to get a pizza and you were eating the pie while that was going on? It's like, seriously. Now, Aaron Boone, this is all part of his experience. This is the ethos of Aaron Boone, who has lifetime employment like a tenured professor. He is a corporate diplomat wrapped in a pinstriped uniform. And this is another example of the sequel not being the equal. The Steinbrenner kids own the team. George Steinbrenner would have called the SWAT team to have Jazz Chisholm taken out of the Yankee clubhouse and would have sent him down to AAA, which used to be Columbus back in the day. Now it's in Pennsylvania. And that would have been it. Now, if he admits, if Aaron Boone admits he saw it, if he saw it during the game and did nothing, did absolutely nothing, he looks like a substitute teacher. Boy, I love those bad subs who just completely lost control of the classroom. You ever had one of those? You did? Okay. So if he claims, Aaron Boone, that he was entirely oblivious, again, it looks like he was taking a cat nap on the bench. And that was it. While the Yes Network cameras were out there and they were doing detective work, I will guarantee you somebody at the Yes Network, the Yankee propaganda channel, got a phone call saying, "What are you doing? You're making our guy look bad. You can't, I mean, I don't care if he's out there smoking a cigar. Don't put him on camera." I know. This doesn't matter. He could be eating Pop-Tarts out there. Doesn't matter. Don't put him on TV. All right, we won't put him on TV. Now, I know in the court of public opinion, he opted for the latter of those options there, playing the shocked parent, Aaron Boone. I don't understand. Why are you calling me, Mr. Principal? I don't know. Why are you calling my house? Yes. Then, of course, the moment happened last night. Jazz Chisholm hit a go-ahead game-winning two-run bomb, putting the Bronx Bombers in the win column there. And the very next night there. So the night after this happened, last night, hits a go-ahead game-winning two-run homer for the Yankees. As it turned out, they were the road team. Boone instantly pivoted and said he can have all the lollies he wants, all the lollipops. Of course he can. Now, Jazz, never missing a moment to go viral, he hit the home run, and what do you think he ran and grabbed in the dugout? Ding, ding, ding, ding, ding. That is correct. He grabbed a container of lollipops, and he's like, "Here you go." Like you go to the dentist, say, "Can I get my lolly?" "Okay, here's a lolly. Thank you." They played the music, of course, serenading Jazz Chisholm with the lollipop song in the locker room to celebrate the win. It is the Ben Maller Show. If you would like to be part, you can join us right now, 877-99 on Fox. That's 877-996-6369. Also on X, at Ben Maller. That's at Ben Maller. If you'd like to be part of the program, take a fair amount of calls, here if you want to do it. Also on X, at Ben Maller. That's at Ben Maller. You can be part of the program that way as well. Coming up later this hour, we have Maller the Third Degree. We'll also have the Insta Trivia. That'll be coming up a little bit later in the hour. And one of the biggest stars in baseball, one of the big names in baseball, heading to the trainer's room. And it doesn't look good. It doesn't look good. We'll get to that, and we will do it next. However, it is the A block, and let's see, what hour is it right now? The assembly line is open.
1: Number two.
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9: All right, so it's established. 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Checking out things on the pitch, as they say. Watching Messi and Mbappe, because I like saying his name. And the Europeans are loving living in America. 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This has been a blast. I'm all in on the World Cup. Go USA!
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0: regarding all-star forward and former finals MVP Jaylen Brown. A lot of trade speculation this week. I don't know if you saw any of this. Stevens emphasized that Brown, quote, remains a big part of the Celtics and is a highly valued player by the organization. Brad Stevens highlighted that Brown's got strong character, teammate qualities, and ran down many of the contributions. Of course, Brown didn't see this. He was live streaming playing some video games, so he didn't see this, I assume. Question. Here's the question. Does Brad Stevens, the czar of basketball ops, saying Jaylen Brown is, quote, a big part of the Celtics, close quote, end the chatter? Does it end the trade chatter? So the only way this ends the trade chatter is if you are a total ML, a Mama Luke. Are you a Mama Luke? You're not. Okay, good. Are you a Dingleberry? You're not a Dingleberry. Good. So if you got to listen between the words. Brad Stevens called Jaylen a big part of the Celtics. He just didn't specify which part of the Celtics. Like, big part of the Celtics could mean, hey, this is the guy we're going to trade. We're going to get his ass out of here and get some other players. He's a big part of our team because he's got value and we can trade him and that'll be the way to go. Now, he was asked point blank, Brad Stevens, and he declined to predict, did not play the game, would not predict Brown, his long-term future in the Commonwealth, serving up a lukewarm bowl of Campbell's soup, alphabet soup. A lot of stuff, a lot of words. He muttered, Brad Stevens, I'm never going to predict the future, and noted that while they've built the team around Brown, what can Brown do for you? You never know, he said. Y-N-K, you never know. You know what that is? In D.C., they call that a, say it with me now, kids, filibuster. That is a filibuster. Fun word. So Brad Stevens, just for those of you that are not paying attention, did not shut down the rumors. He just put a nice sweater over them. Why are you putting a sweater on? It's summertime. Essentially saying Jaylen's important unless he's not important. And might as well have said everyone is replaceable. That answer had more wiggle room. Wiggle, wiggle, wiggle. Than a rookie on a 10-day contract. So Stevens had mentioned having multiple one-on-one meetings with Jaylen Brown. You think that actually happened? Or is it more likely than not they just text each other and they called that a meeting? I'm going to go with they just text each other and called that a meeting. Stayed in touch, text the agent, not phone conversations, and acknowledge, oh, it's so hard. It's so hard with these public rumors all over the interweb. And all that stuff, and Stevens was like, I'm proactive, we're very candid, these conversations, blah, blah, blah. All right, translation. Decode the Brad Stevens filibuster. I will decode it for you. So Brad Stevens talked for a couple of minutes and somehow said less with a lot of words than a shot clock violation. It was wild. So Brad Stevens just not giving you a lot. He was being diplomatic, as he often is. He publicly praised Jaylen Brown while keeping options wide open. It's a very fluid situation in the NBA. The longstanding rumor had been that the Celtics ownership group, the Boston Celtics ownership group, that the new owners, who's not technically running the team, but they want to downsize the roster, and so Brown was the odd man out. It's typically front office caution. It's like a caution flag for Random Ryan in Carolina who says, buggity, buggity, buggity. It's a front office caution for a star. You got 3 years left on this extension, and he becomes eligible for a new extension sometime in July. So there's a lot of spinning plates on this, but make no mistake, the Celtics are absolutely open for business. The garage sale is still open. And they will accept any kind of offer, any reasonable offer will be accepted. It's the Ben Maller Show, 877-99 on Fox. That's 877-996-6369. Also on X, at Ben Maller. That's at Ben Maller, if you'd like to be part of the live radio program. Time now for the Maller Riddle of the Day. And here is the Maller Riddle of the Day. So the feds... The federal police, the feds, say they have seized hundreds of blank already around the 2026 FIFA World Cup. Again, the feds have claimed they have seized hundreds of blank around the 2026 FIFA World Cup, which is still going on for almost another month. That is the Maller Riddle of the Day. Just play along. We'll get to the answer, and we will do it next. However, it is the A block. What hour are we looking at? Let's find out right now. Here
1: number
0: we go.
1: Three.
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0: not paying attention. Bad job by you. The reason this deal happened, the fuel, the unleaded fuel behind this was organizational FOMO. Organizational FOMO, the fear of missing out. High octane heebie-jeebies. They had this nightmare scenario. This was Atlanta negotiating with their own anxiety. The Falcons went to the steeplechase horse auction. They said, I want to get a horse down here. They went to the steeplechase horse auction, and they thought they were buying a unicorn. They paid for a unicorn, and they ended up with a tiny horse, a tiny little pony is what they ended up with. It occasionally will jump over a fence, but you know, unless you're playing My Pony, it's not really that good. So Kyle Pitts, never lived up to the generational label, the expectation that this was a once-a-generation talent, and that's it. And it's the stats are not great. The people around the Falcons say the main issue that Pitts has had other than that is that he doesn't block anyone, and that hurts his all-around value because he just doesn't do what you're supposed to do and all that stuff. So he's been a perennial tease that rarely pleases, the worst kind of tease. And so under Matt Ryan's front office, Atlanta has essentially been running the last couple of months here a GoFundMe as they reward bad behavior. If you're a chronic underachiever in Atlanta, however, some scout with a cigar in his mouth said, this guy's going to be good, you get paid. You get paid. Pitts deal, which is not a ton of money for NFL circles, a ton of money for me, it'd be a lot of money for you. $36 million guaranteed. So that follows a $141 million extension for Drake London with plans to also pay Bijan Robinson, the running back, a ton of money as well. It's almost like the Falcons have all these good players. They must win all the time. No. So the Falcons are cornering the market under Matty Ice on very expensive hypothetical situations. Well, if X, Y, and Z works out, man, are we set. We are so freaking set. It is the Ben Maller Show. As we continue on, we'll take your calls at 877-99-ON-FOX. That's 877-996-6369 if you'd like to be part of the live show. Also on X, at Ben Maller. That's at Ben Maller. If you want to be part of the program, we'll take your calls, the whole thing, and do that. Also, later this hour, password, the word game of the stars. That'll be coming up a little bit later on this hour. So check that out. And straight ahead, it almost happened, but it didn't. We'll get to that, and we will do it next. However, it is time now to go to the Lorena Theater in Sherman Oaks, California. It was closed last night. They had the night off. The theater was dark. And so now back with live music. And let's see, what hour is it?
1: Number four. Yeah.
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0: 17 cheating Astros until 20, like 19. So I guess I have to wait 3 more years. All right, Hal Powell, we love you, buddy. You're the man. Thank you, the great Hal Powell. Check it in there. And big news, big news.
1: Ooh, is it? Is it what I think it is?
0: It is a 2-for-1 special. No, this is humongous. I am so fired up. I am so excited. As yet again, the Ben Maller Show is growing. The Fox Sports Radio family is growing. We would like to welcome our new affiliate to the Fox Sports Radio family, and that would be Fox Sports 1240 AM, KLOA. Now you're saying, where is this station at? How can I find this station? I'll tell you. Calm down. The station is located in Ridgecrest, California. It is owned by Heidi Andelman. We thank Heidi, and also operated by Vince Garcia. Thank you, Vince. In the Naval Air Weapons Station at China Lake, which is over 1 million acres. It's one of the largest Navy properties. Imagine that, 1 million acres. That is insane. That is so cool. And they broadcast all of that and all of the military that is there. So we thank everyone listening there on Fox Sports 1240. Welcome to the Fox Sports Radio family. We do thank you for that. Let's go back to the calls, and let's see. Who do we have? Eeny, meeny, miny, moe. Let's say hello to, oh boy, Mike the Leprechaun. Hello, Mike the Leprechaun.
2: Mike, why did you say, oh boy?
0: Because anyway, I know you're just going to give hot, you're just going to give soccer picks. You know what I should do? I'm going to put you on.
2: No, I'm not.
0: Yes, all you do is give soccer picks. You and Poppy just give soccer. Are you there, Poppy?
2: I'm not going to do them today. I'm not going to do. Oh, not today.
0: Oh, Poppy, he's not doing soccer picks, Poppy. Go ahead.
2: The English were terrible yesterday at Gillette. It was pouring rain. They were complaining. They tied 0-0. Harry Kane didn't score. Welcome back, Lorena. Yeah. A package is coming today with more sunblock and other stuff. But anyway, you never have a pinch runner for me, Ben, right? I don't get pinch run for.
0: Oh, well, I have thought about taking you out of the game. But since you got the tattoo, I can't take you out of the game. You have my name tattooed on your body, so I'm not allowed to take you out of the game anymore. That's a lifetime pass.
2: I'm an intense Scorpio, and I don't. I do forgive, but I do not forget.
0: Do you hear Poppy in the background? Poppy's upset because he's not getting airtime, and you're on,
3: no, he's not. No. I'm not upset.
2: Okay. I have a joke for Patty.
0: Okay.
2: Patty, I have a quick joke.
4: Yeah.
2: I forget it.
0: Oh, my God. Oh, come on.
4: Okay. Wow.
2: No. Okay.
0: That's chicken crap is what that is.
3: Wow.
0: You don't say, I got my a joke, kid, and then not deliver kid. The joke.
3: No, that's bad.
2: I do have a joke. My kid said to me, Daddy, I'm scared of escalators. And the father said, we have steps for that, son.
3: Okay.
2: Is there any Marcel?
0: You know, this is actually on the air, by the way. You know, you're on. I don't know. Is Marcel? Marcel's probably calling in panicked right now. He's like, I can't get on the air. Why am I not
2: Ben,
0: on the air?
2: Ben, I only talk on your radio. For the rest of the day, I'm quiet as a mouse.
0: Okay. So you talk for
2: 2.5 to 3 minutes,
0: and then that's it.
3: Well, I'm ready for
2: the next talking.
0: See, now Poppy wants to give picks. All he wants to do is give picks. Do we need to hear Poppy's picks? I don't know that we need to hear Poppy's picks.
3: Of course. I got Mexico tomorrow. I got South Korea is going to be winning tomorrow. Brazil. I got Brazil winning in a must-win situation. And I also have Morocco winning on that one. So there's going to be a lot of games, a lot of actions, and
0: Yeah, you sound under the weather. Are you either A, under the weather, or B, trying to talk in a different voice because there's someone around?
1: Yeah, you almost don't sound like you.
3: I'm under the weather, Ben.
0: You know, that's a ship. Yeah. That's a boating term, under the weather. You know that?
3: I didn't know that. I don't know that.
0: And the high seas, yeah, you know, people that were under the weather had to go under, you know, in the middle part of the boat, under the water. So under the, yeah, no?
3: Oh, like Popeye? Popeye the Sailor Guy? I thought it was.
0: Yes, just like Popeye. That's, you know, Popeye was based on a real story.
3: Oh, really? Wow.
0: Yes. Unless I made that up.
3: Oh, okay.
0: All right. Thank you. Go away. There you go. All right. There's everyone. We'll hang up. I lock them in. Hang up on you. All right. Brilliant thought here from Steve in Manhattan. Hello, Steve-O in Manhattan. Quickly!
5: Who got to Beantown first, the Great Tartan Army or the Maller Militia?
4: Ben, distinguished panel, expanding audience, welcome to Hee Haw, and welcome to Cowboy State, and welcome to U.S. military and the U.S. Naval, and everybody else who's listening. It's a great show. And listen, the Leprechaun is a national treasure. I don't care. You can tell his jokes and everything. He's great, the Leprechaun. And listen, my man, the pride of the Tartan Army did invade Beantown last week, and they were just going crazy up there, and they ran into Blind Sky, and they wanted nowhere to go eat. And Blind Sky said, north, you know, the north end of Beantown. They went up there. They were eating like they were going to the electric chair. And when they were finished eating, they threw Blind Scott on their shoulders, and they were singing, but he's a jolly good fellow.
0: Quickly.
4: He's a jolly good fellow. Come on, join
0: which
4: in.
0: Nobody can deny, which nobody can deny. We've got Password, the word game of the stars. You want to play Password, call right now, 877-99 on Fox, 877-996-6369. Password is next. However, it is the B block. What hour is it?
1: Number four.
0: Hey, the cup is taking over the U.S., and we've got to go fast. 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

0: 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Also, a best of version, which is 0.6 seconds long. We went extra long on the best of version. All of that available for you. 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
1: 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And the password is...
2: Password. You idiot. Password, the word game of the stars. Here's Ben Maller.
0: Just for the record, Marcel in Brooklyn has been harassing me, he's been calling me on X, trying to get on the show. I guess Patty didn't answer his call, so he's very upset about that. 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
3: We're going to partner up with you. I want to win.
0: You're in it to win it. Very nice. And Chris in Boston is going to play. Hello, Chris. Welcome. Good to have you again. And who do you want to partner up with? You got Lorena or Patty, who's in producing today.
4: Let's go with Lorena.
0: Okay, Lorena, you've got picked. Congratulations.
5: Just so you remember, Ben, I won last time.
0: You cheated. Let's play the game. All right, Seuss Dog, pick a number 1 to 10, please. Number 1 to 10.
3: Number 2.
0: What do you say?
6: Number 2.
3: 2.
0: All right, let's go with blah, blah, blah, blah, blah, blah, blah, blah. Plantation. Yeah.
3: Farm.
0: What'd he say?
6: I think he said farm.
0: Yeah, that's
6: farm.
0: It. That's the word. All right, very good. All right, you're up, Lorena. You're down 10-0, by the way. You're losing. Go pick
3: number
0: up.
3: One.
0: Chris is going number one. All right. Number
5: okay,
0: one.
5: Okay, that's a good one. Let's go with
0: is the word
5: fearless.
3: Brave.
5: Woo!
0: Oh, that was easy. All right. We're tied. Pick a number, please, Seuss. 3 to 10. Seuss Dog?
3: Seven.
0: All right.
3: Seven.
0: All right. I heard you. Let's go with complex. We need an answer.
5: Quickly.
0: No?
6: Uh-oh.
0: All right. Go ahead, Lorraine.
5: Difficult.
0: Difficult.
3: Hard.
0: No, the word was complicated.
5: We tied.
0: It's a tie. There's no tie. What is this, the World Cup? What is this, the World Cup? There should be no...
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17: Top of the morning to you on this hump day. Heck of a show lined up for you. The sports world keeps on delivering. My goodness. 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Miller and Moulton. 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And so I get up 4-ish, 4:30 if it's late. And now I may make some notes the night before, you know, don't forget this, or just write down, you know, PGA, you know, something like that. But for the most part, you know, I do this leading up to the show. And Mark and I don't communicate. We're waking up. He's getting his coffee. I'm putting the starting five together. Mark, I very rarely, in the years that we've been doing this show, have worried about leaving things out of the starting five. And I have really never worried about leaving things out of the starting five in June and July coming up and what have you. Because there's just not enough going on to fill up, you know, our sports center, if you will. Yeah, Mark, I've been terrified that I've been missing, like, big stories all week. Like, am I missing something? Because, man, there's so much going on. I just feel as if I don't have enough room. Because that's the other thing. I got to get it all on a page. Handwritten notebook page. I don't know what the measurements are here. Okay.
18: Eight and a half by 11.
17: There we go. Thank you.
18: 8.5 by 11. With so, very, very small writing. I'm worried that you're going to miss something because you write so small that you may just skip over something.
17: It's entirely possible. It's entirely possible.
18: Because when I was doing it for 2 weeks, I type it out so I don't, so I can read my own writing. I don't feel like I'm neat enough to write something out, nor do I want to write something out anymore. But I was at the 11 to 14 page area on a daily basis. Now, it's probably big font and, you know, a lot of cutting and pasting to make sure I've got all the baseball highlights and the right players doing what. But, you know, I will say there are some, you know, check marks. You know, you've got The Athletic, their front page. You've got ESPN, their front page. You got the New York Post. They kind of cover things pretty well. I mean, there are some checks and balances out there to make sure that you don't miss anything that would be considered big.
17: But the problem is, at times, the New York Post can get very regional. Okay, goodness knows ESPN can be guilty of, oh, do we have the broadcast rights to that? No, that's not important. Okay, and they'll leave something off like their front page and their, you know, because they have multiple series of dots, if you know what I mean. And you might be looking, and it's not in the first series of dots, and it's in like the third.
18: Man, well, I understand, because I went to, I mean, on ESPN, I would go to whatever sports were going on page, NBA, yeah. NHL, and NFL every day, no matter what. No matter what. Yeah. I would check ProFootballTalk.com. I would check the NFL page on both The Athletic, the Score app that I use, and ESPN every day, just to make sure I'm not missing something. Because the NFL, typically this time of year, unless it's something big or salacious, does not make the front page of many of the sites.
17: So I hope I didn't miss anything.
18: Well, David, if you did, it's going to be on the Twitch chat room and the YouTube chat room and our Pelican Roofing of Florida text line. Because now that you're back and doing it, and other than when Trent did it and I was fearful that he would miss everything for one day, I quit paying attention again. I trust you. I have a tidbit that I want to slide in between baseball games, of which there are three that I have from last night. That you may, or that I'm guessing you have two, but the third, I don't know. We will see.
17: I don't know. Baseball's like the fourth thing down on my page, which is pretty far down this time of year. So may not be as thorough as I normally am in the morning. We shall see. But my goodness, is there a lot going on? You know what a sucker for a draft I am. You know what a sucker for essentially a trade deadline, which in all these sports, in the NBA, it's this week. Okay, and in hockey, their draft is Friday and Saturday. And so in a sense, they've got a trade deadline and a draft all coming up this week. So a lot going on, NBA, NHL, baseball season. I mean, teams are at the halfway point.
18: They are, and it is a jumbled mess for the wild card in both the American and National League. You have like 7-8 teams in the National League, all within a couple games of one another. And in the American League, can anybody get to 500? And once they get there, can they stay? Hello, Toronto. I'm talking to you. So we've got that going on in baseball. But I've got to give you a quick story, David, because yesterday in the good, the bad, and the ugly, I had a snake story. And right. I wished upon you a snake in your house. In your kitchen so that you guys would have to go out to dinner for 2 or 3 months. And I was being a little more tongue-in-cheek, but not completely.
17: No. And remember, ladies and gentlemen, this is one of the few people in the world I'd take a bullet for right here. Okay, right. This is someone I'm genuinely very fond of, and he was beaming while doing this good, bad, and ugly story. He was ever so slightly tongue-in-cheek. The rest of his face was like, oh, man, if we could get this by Thursday, that would be ideal.
18: No. I would do the Trevino rubber snake with you and have no problem doing it. But I say that because you know what karma is. And so yesterday, we have two cats. And some of you on Twitch and YouTube are getting to know the cats because every once in a while, I go Brando from Godfather 1 and the cats hop up on my lap during the show. In fact, one was just here moments ago. She comes in every morning until about the starting five, and then she leaves. You know, I take the starting five off, so does the cat. But that cat, the female cat, is the hunter. That cat is the tougher of the two cats. And yesterday, the cat wanted to go outside, and we let our cats out in the pool cage area. We don't let them out, but they can go out around the pool cage and check things out and, you know, have the birds yell at them, etc., and catch the occasional lizard. Well, yesterday we let the female cat out, my daughter and I. And I'm not paying much attention. It's right around lunchtime. And all of the sudden, well, I hear my daughter kind of scream. And I look, and damned if a snake didn't get inside the pool cage. And damned if the cat didn't want a piece of the snake.
17: Oh, here we go.
18: And the snake was not small. It was a black snake. I know they're harmless and they don't bother me. But the snake was probably 3 foot long. Not super thick, but about 3 foot in length. Maybe a little longer than that. It was a decent sized black snake. And the cat wanted a piece of it. And the cat has now forced the snake over by the pool. It found the snake over by the screen and had forced it towards the pool. And so I kind of went out and yelled. I didn't want the cat to kill the snake or the snake bite the cat or whatever the hell could happen. I don't know. It's, you know, wild kingdom out there. I'm not really trying to stop it. I'm just trying to get the cat in the house. And the cat wanted nothing to do with me trying to scare the cat in. At first two attempts, the cat's like, F you, I got a problem out here and I'm going to take care of the problem.
17: Right. I want the snake. You're getting in the way.
18: Yes. And so I managed to get in the way enough to get the cat to curl back around, and the cat came in the house. And then I grabbed, there's a sand wedge out on the lanai. Because for a gift I was bought one of these floating golf greens in the pool and plastic balls, and my daughter and I will try to hit the plastic ball onto the green. So there's a sand wedge right by the door. And I'm like, well, let's take care of the snake. You know, I can go 60 degree on a snake without much of a problem. The problem was, is after I corralled the cat, the snake took off and it went behind the pool, and there's about 3 feet from the pool, 5 feet from the pool to the back screen, in right. which there yeah. is a chest, basically, where we keep the pool toys, the pool vacuum, sure. etc. And it's turf. The half of it is turf. So I went by the turf, and I don't see the snake. And my guess is, and I will say my guess, is that the snake is either under the crate or in the crate.
17: Right.
18: Both
17: I'm
18: of which,
17: under.
18: Both of which will be determined at a later date in hopes that the snake gets hungry and leaves the backyard. Because I had a little fun in which I said to my daughter, I said, hey, honey, time to get the vacuum out for the pool. Go take care of that. No! So after trying to tease David about the snake yesterday, it was I who had an incident with the snake. And I probably should have let the cat just take care of business.
17: Yeah, although if something had happened to one of your beloved cats, okay, I would love to have been there to have you explain it to your wife.
18: I would have had my money on the cat. It wouldn't have been the first snake that my cat has killed. That's, I mean,
17: okay.
18: She's tough. The other cat would have come running for cover.
17: You know, but even if the snake gets a couple bites in.
18: Right. I know.
17: Who knows what the ramifications are down the road?
18: Therein lied the problem as to why I went for the cat. Because I had my money on the cat. I don't think the cat would lose in 100 tries with that snake. However, what damage could the snake do to the cat in that
17: right.
18: short amount of time? And I'm
17: right.
18: not willing to take that chance, David.
17: Exactly. Its internal injuries come back and bite you in the you know what, and you live with a vet, for goodness sake.
18: Exactly. So, snake and cat, round one, called 10-10 by all three cards yesterday. We've got a pretty good show lined up for you today. We're going to talk a little NBA, we're going to talk a little NFL, and we'll talk with Seth Everett, along with Mike Lushien and Bobby Regan on Miller and

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3: 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This is a Wink traffic update.
4: Good morning. No crashes to report on I-75. Northbound and southbound lanes are in the clear, with speeds running in the 70s through Charlotte, Lee, and Collier counties. For those early birds getting a jump on the day, it's a 21-minute drive on I-75 from State Route 82 to Immokalee Road heading south. Over on US 41, speeds are in the upper 40s, both heading south and north. So it's all green across Southwest Florida this morning. Keeping Southwest Florida on the move, I'm Maria Regina Mendoza with Wink Traffic.
5: Breaking news, deputies are investigating a shooting near Henderson Drive and Creek Circle in Collier County. The sheriff's office says two people were shot. We're working to find out if a suspect is in custody and what led up to the shooting. The brush fire off Alico Road is just about 100% contained. It grew to 20 acres yesterday. We're told it started in a wooded area just north of Esplanade Lake Club Boulevard and west of Alico Road in Lee County. It's not clear right now how it started. 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
6: 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And now, here's Mark Miller and David Moulton.
7: 21 minutes past the hour. The starting five coming up in a little more than 15 minutes' time. Mike Lucchene to talk some NFL in a little more than an hour. Did you watch much of the NBA draft last night?
8: Much, no. Some, yes. Very little. Yeah. Probably the first 6 picks on TV2, of which my wife was enjoying the baby pictures put behind the player when they would do the sit-down interviews with the family. She was critiquing all of the baby pictures. Why would they use that picture? That's a terrible picture of him. Rewind. And then she made me rewind it to see a baby picture. And I looked at her and said, you know I don't even care about this, right? I said, you're making me rewind something that I do not care about whatsoever. I'm just trying to figure out what guy gets picked in what order, so when David talks about the draft, I can at least make a comment or two.
7: You can go, uh-huh. No, I remember. So I'm guessing then that you were watching ABC's coverage of the draft?
8: Yeah.
7: Because it was on ABC and it was on ESPN. And usually
8: I think I was on ESPN.
7: Okay, because usually they put on 2 different drafts, but maybe not. Yeah, I saw some childhood stuff. The thing that drove me nuts was you knew very early on that ESPN was going for the family thing.
8: Yep.
7: They were going to invite mom and dad over, grandparents, whoever's the 2 most important people in the raising of the child. You know, an occasional brother or sister got to kind of hang with near the couch. But, you know, it was a family thing. You know, well, I've been doing this my whole life. You're 19. But, okay, yep, got it. And, you know, there are times in which I can cry. I'm so romantic when it comes to sports. I'm a sap, and I don't mean Warren. But then there are times when I am a Warren because I feel like spitting seeds at the TV. I don't care about this. I care about whether or not his 3-point shot is going to continue to follow him to the NBA. Or did he just have 1 good year shooting the 3 and remember it's a shorter shot? But anyway, I will say this. The one thing that struck me last night, you and I have been selling college hoops pretty hard the last few years. We're like, listen, the product's pretty good. Okay, yeah, they don't play the way they used to, but man, the product's pretty good. And we were all over last year early, like, man, there is some talent out there. You got to start watching this stuff. Don't wait till February. Mark, I'm more convinced after last night. I mean, we waited till the season was like an hour and a half old last year. We might have been late. Man, there was a lot of talent in this draft. I don't know if I'm going to remember all these guys' names, but damn. I mean, I knew the Acuff kid at Arkansas was good. But he's the second person in the history of the SEC to lead the league in scoring and assists. The other guy's name is Maravich. Damn! It's not like the SEC has sucked the last two or three years either. Like, holy cow! This guy made it to seven? Boy, those top six better be really good. 44% from three? Leading the league in scoring and assists? Damn. I don't know if you could have gotten me to wait to seven. But anyway, it was just things like that when Jay Billis is going through the resume. And thank God for Jay Billis last night, because then we could talk some basketball. Oh, it was so nice. Jay had all, you know, he was about as romantic as a pet rock last night, and that was exactly what I was looking for.
8: Well, I'm letting you go because this is your thing. I look at my phone and go, oh, this guy got drafted here. I didn't listen to a second of it. Not one second. I had it on without the volume, and my wife was commenting on baby pictures. And I will say, but the only thing I'll say, David, put it this way. If the draft would have been all basketball talk, my wife wouldn't have paid any attention.
7: I know.
8: Because they did the family thing, she paid attention. You still paid attention. So let's understand that what they do works.
7: Oh, I know. Come on, you and I know the game.
8: Right. Yeah,
7: absolutely. We got to make it more well-rounded. Okay, we have to cater to the non-diehard fan here.
8: Right, because the diehard fan watches no matter what.
7: Right. Okay, hey, we might have wives sitting down with husbands to watch the beginning of this. We got to keep the wives interested. Where's mom? Where's dad? Hand them a microphone. Who cares if they're awkward with the microphone? We don't care. Just get them on TV. Get them to the couch.
8: By the way, 15 freshmen taken, 6 seniors taken, and 2 foreign-born, well, not 2 foreign players, I guess. Lopez, who the Pistons took, who was, I think, the first-round pick ever born in Mexico, which is a pretty interesting thing, the growth of the game.
7: And fascinating.
8: And he played in New Zealand last year. And then the Lakers took a player from Spain with pick 25. It doesn't mean there weren't other foreign players taken in the draft, but they all played collegiate basketball.
7: Right. But yeah, first one from Mexico, born in Mexico, that's going to play in the NBA. And I mean, seriously, he's going to have a fan base.
8: Oh, absolutely.
7: Okay? I mean, the Pistons merchandise sales from Mexico just went way up. Because of last night. Oh, yeah. He's going to have a following. Good for he and they. But so that's some of what we had going on last night. The top four players taken were the top four that everybody said would be the top four. It was just a matter of what order would they be taken in. I felt good. Okay. ABC ESPN's front office expert was our front office expert yesterday. It was Bobby Marks. Okay? I'm like, hey, there he is. We woke him up today. Looks like he went back to sleep. I know he did at least a couple podcasts in between when we woke him up and the show, but it's our guy.
8: Now, let's just hope for Michigan's sake that this interim coach works better than the last interim coach that was hired after a stud brought him a natty. Because as you remember, Harbaugh bought him a natty, and then, well, we all know what happened next. And Dusty May I mean, what a day for Michigan. I know they're bummed because their guy left. But all the Michigan kids taken in the first round and Dusty Mays with the Mavs. I thought, it, you know, and he took one of them, by the way. So I just thought it was a pretty good day for the Mays in blue, David.
7: So they went 9-11-12, did the three Michigan kids. It was funny, though. They interviewed the first one, who Dallas took at 9, and they asked, so how much input do you think your college coach had? And the guy became an NBA player at that moment, looked right at, I forget who asked the question, might have been Lisa Salters on the couch. He looked right at her and said, he's had the job 2 days. I don't know how much they've started listening to him yet. I'm like, there you go. It's a totally different power structure at this level. You got it. Yeah.
8: Miller and Moulton, starting five coming up. On the other side, we will talk some NBA draft. We'll talk with Seth. We'll talk some NFL because, well, Sorsby isn't going to have a supplemental draft. Funny, Roger Goodell said, yeah, not interested.
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5: First, fair everywhere. This is a Wink traffic update.
12: Good morning. No crashes to report as you head out the door. In Fort Myers, we're seeing some slowdowns on Metro Parkway heading south as the morning commute picks up. Over on US 41 near the Edison Mall, speeds are in the 40s, both northbound and southbound. And if you're driving in from Immokalee toward Lehigh Acres, State Road 82 is also starting to see slowdowns with speeds dropping into the 30s, but once again, no major crashes to report in Lee County this morning. Keeping Southwest Florida on the move, I'm Maria Regina Mendoza with Wink Truck.
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7: 22 minutes till the top of the hour. Mike Lustein to join us 1 hour from now to talk a little NFL. And not just because it's a day that ends in Y, it's because, well, there was compelling news yet again from the National Football League yesterday.
8: And David, let's get some stuff out. And I know one person is aware of it. I did not receive anything on the Pelican Roofing of Florida text line, leading me to believe that not many of you were watching the draft past pick 10. But there were lots of trades last night. Memphis and OKC swap pick 16 and 17. And then the Grizzlies traded with the Pistons 17 to 21. So Lopez, the kid born in Mexico, selected by the Pistons, was immediately traded to Memphis. So Memphis will be the team selling the merch, not Detroit, David.
7: And then you had the Knicks and the Lakers, 24 and 25. And then the Knicks sold off 25 to Dallas because they don't want to have to pay the $4.3 million against their cap this year because they're saving every dollar to stay under the second apron. So yeah, there were those type of trades.
8: Yeah, there were a lot on the back half of the draft. So, I mean, there were looks like, from what I can see, like 10 players were traded last night in the draft. Right. Some way, shape, or form.
7: Right. Officially 7 trades, because some of the deals had been made in advance and it was just a matter of what players were going to fill in the blanks. But officially 7 trades last night. That's part of what we will get to with
6: the starting five. 5 big stories you need to know. Here is the starting five.
7: And we'll start with the NBA draft. Round 1 was last night. Round 2 will be tonight. Top 4 players were as expected. Don't know if they went to the teams in which they were expected. But A.J. DeBanza, the BYU kid, went first overall to the Wizards. Darren Peterson, the Kansas kid, went second overall to Utah. Cameron Boozer from Duke went to Memphis. And Caleb Wilson, Mark, you liked him. You even wondered, without the injury, if he'd go higher than the top 4. Well, he went 4th, and he went 4th to Chicago. If you're a Bulls fan out there, are you like, well, you know, every 40 years, we need a superstar to come out of North Carolina, and we need to take him in the top 5. Is that what you're going? Come on, Caleb. Come on, be the right pick today.
8: I thought that the Bulls should never take someone from North Carolina again. Because immediately on X, there were people pointing that out. And I went, oh, this poor kid.
7: Michael went 3rd in 84. Caleb Wilson went 4th in 2026. Technically, 7 draft night trades. 3 Michigan players went in the top 12. Round 2 is tonight. Some of the names that you'll likely hear. Remember the Purdue guard was there all 4 years? All right. He was a freshman when they got beat in the 116 matchup. Then he was a junior when they played for the Natty, Braden Miller. Okay. All right. He'll get drafted tonight. Isaiah Nelson from South Florida will get drafted tonight. Trey Donaldson from Miami will get drafted tonight. Both the Heat and Magic do have picks tonight. They did not have picks last night. NHL draft Friday and Saturday. First round Friday, rest of it Saturday. There was a major trade that went down last night.
8: Yes, there not was. There's a lot of teams that are trying right now.
7: Yes. And it's very interesting. Like, Mark, you and I, since we went from the majority to the minority, but I don't know why. Because I think certain teams, like the Panthers and the Golden Knights and others, have proven, hey, trade those draft picks for proven players. First off, a draft pick is kind of a shot in the dark. And secondly, outside of the absolute game changer that comes about every 3 or 4 years, these guys all take 3 to 5 years to develop. Trade the pick now. Get something out of them before you get fired.
8: There are very few Celebrinis, very few Connor Bedards that go from, you know, junior hockey or college hockey right to the league. It does not happen very often.
7: So, major trade between the Sabres and the Blackhawks. Blackhawks had the 4th overall pick of the draft. And they made a multiplayer deal with Buffalo in which, you know, Buffalo's got a few good players that they're not going to be able to afford. And one of them is defenseman Bowen Byram. So he's going to Chicago to be part of their first pair defense. And the Hawks give up the 4th overall pick in the draft. So here are the Sabres, division champs from a year ago, like 5th best record in the league, and they're drafting in the top 5. All right. Mike Babcock, listen, have you ever, Mark, remember, we're hockey guys. We pay close attention to this league. What's Bettman been commissioner? 33 years? Has he ever commented on the hiring of a coach?
8: No. I don't believe so, David.
7: Well, he did yesterday when asked about Edmonton hiring Mike Babcock, okay? And he warned Babcock about his future behavior.
8: Publicly and privately, this is a fascinating hire.
7: Oh, my goodness.
8: Anybody that knows me knows I'm not a big fan of retreads. But Edmonton has tried it a million different ways. They've brought up their guy from AAA. They've hired out. Nothing's worked. They've not raised the cup in a long time. And they've got a couple more years with this McDavid guy. And if they don't get a cup, he gone. And I think he gone anyhow. No matter what happens. But Babcock, you know, was asked why he didn't take the Columbus job and gave some BS reason.
7: His wife told him it wasn't a good fit. Quit the job because he had already taken it.
8: Right. And then there's nobody. He is as disliked as any coach who's ever coached. Now, the old school guard who still runs this league allows him to still coach because hockey is probably still the most, you know, old man club sport left. And the things, the mind games he's played with players, the blatant lies he's told management about players are disgusting. But he won a gold medal with Canada for Team Canada. He won a cup. What a couple with the Wings, right? So, you know, he's won at the highest level. And Edmonton is desperate.
7: But we had Greg Wyshynski on recently, and he said, and he started rattling through the rosters that he got to coach. And he basically said, you take those rosters away from him, he's 500. And I'm thinking to myself, you take those rosters away from everybody, they're 500.
8: Right.
7: And one final thing. Boy, this subject frosts Mark. I got to get moving. NHL expansion. The league all but came out yesterday and said, we're going to add two teams. One of them is going to be Atlanta, and the other is going to come from the state of Texas. There's this really rich guy, and we're giving him 6 months to choose between Austin and Houston. Hello.
8: I'm intrigued by the Austin thing because when you do an Oklahoma City and you give a team its first franchise, I mean, look at Vegas now. Vegas is going to have all, they're going to end up with four major pro sports teams in the not too distant future. Their first team was their hockey team. And they love that team. Utah's going really well. And I know there's a basketball team there, but I'm interested. You know, Houston's a huge city. Houston probably deserves the team. But Austin would only have one team.
7: Right.
8: Now, they do have the University of Texas to compete with, and that's kind of a big deal in that town. But I just find it interesting.
7: To me, I think that Austin would be a lot like Raleigh was almost 30 years ago. All right. World Cup. Well, we should have known Ronaldo was going to have a big day. Why? He's a star, and this is the Stars tournament so far. Ronaldo with two goals. Portugal 5-0 over Uzbekistan. Harry Kane had a sitter in the box with 4 minutes to go in regulation, and he knocked it into the 19th row, Harry Kane. In a scoreless tie with Ghana, in which England outshot him 17-2. Croatia 1-0 over Panama, and Colombia 1-0 over Congo. Baseball. Marlins back to their winning ways at home. Sandy Alcantara sets the record for most strikeouts in Marlins history. He's 5-0 in June alone. Miami 6-4 over the Rangers. Pete Crow Armstrong with a 3-run homer. Dansby Swanson with a homer and 4 RBIs. Cubs 9-6 over the Mets.
8: And one of the more peculiar things ever in that game. On a walk, Crow Armstrong is stealing second. They throw down and tag him. It was a walk. The manager appeals. He's ruled out because he went past the base. Manager ejected. They're still verklempt as to how the hell this happened.
7: Padres 7-6-10 over the Braves. Manny Machado with the game-winning hit and extras. Phillies with 8 in the ninth to beat the Nats 14-9. That's after they scored 3 in the eighth.
8: David, it's the highest scoring ninth inning since 2015 for the Phillies. You know who they did it against? The Nats.
7: Brewers 2-0 over the Reds. Brandon Sprout threw 6 one-hit innings, struck out 10. 17 hits for the Dodgers, a season high. They beat the Twins 12-3. Rays have lost 8 of 11. Got bombed at home by Kansas City 12-5. Joe Caglianone, the former Gator, who got hot right before arriving in St. Pete, hit another bomb last night. Yankees lead is 3 now in the East. Jazz Chisholm, a big night. Homer, 2 RBIs, 3 runs scored, 4-3 over your Tigers. Astros in extras, 9-7 and 11. They scored 2 in the 9th, 3 in the 11th to beat Toronto. Toronto's now back below 500. Boston, Sonny Gray, 7 one-hit innings. They beat Colorado 5-2. He struck out 11. Angels, 5-1 over the Orioles. Ryan Johnson with 6 one-hit innings. White Sox are in first place. Beat the Guardians 2-1. Miguel Vargas is solo homer in the 6th, won it. Seattle back above 500. Pirates below 500 after Seattle's 3-2 win over Pittsburgh.
8: And in that game, David, pretty fun story. Cole Young, this was one of my little nuggets I had, hit the 2-run home run to take the lead from Seattle. Cole Young from Pittsburgh. That was his first ever game at PNC Park, and he hits the home run to win it in his hometown. That's pretty cool.
7: Diamondbacks 4-3 over the Cardinals. No runs scored in that game until the 9th, when Arizona scored 4 and St. Louis scored 3. Ah, baseball. Robbie Ray, 8 innings to 2-hit ball. Giants beat the A's 3-1. Quickly, no supplemental draft in the NFL. I haven't had one since 2023. And Goodell said, for this guy from Texas Tech, hell no. And the Titans signed Jeffrey Simmons, $35 million a year for 3 years. And the Falcons signed Kyle Pitts, $18 million a year for 3 years. And finally, the PGA Tour made it official. They announced their two-track plan. The one tour is going to be called the Champion Series, and the other tour is going to be called the Challenger Series. Yeah. This is going to go over almost as bad as New Coke.
8: The money that they want for what's the champ? What's the top series?
7: Champions.
8: The Champion Series, 20 to 30 million a tournament. I was actually listening to PGA radio yesterday, David. Yes, I was. And those that cover the sport were like, that's a lot of money. they are unsure, and they don't ever say anything bad about the sport that they cover.
7: Right. Them going, that's a damning indictment.
8: Yeah. Yes.
7: And the magic numbers are 66 days to the start of the college football season and 11 weeks tonight, 77 days till the Seahawks host the Patriots in the start of the NFL season. And that, Mark, is your starting five. Five big stories you needed to know here on Miller and Moulton.
8: When we come back, I was out yesterday, David, and I don't think you're going to like what I have to say.
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0: You're listening to Miller and Moulton, coming at you from the Floormeister Studios. Floormeisters, keeping it real. And now, here's Mark Miller and David Moulton.
1: Hour two of Miller and Moulton. Thanks so much for being with us. Mike Lusheen, who covers the NFL, will join us in about 35 minutes. One of the big stories of yesterday, no supplemental draft after all. Who brought that up as a possibility? Maybe the show will come to me. I don't know. It's early. Oh, wait a minute. I know. Seth Everett in an hour. Bobby Regan in about 90 minutes' time. Do I dare ask? Okay, because obviously you were out and about, so you did some R&D, right?
2: I did. And I didn't even have to ask questions, David. I just had to shut up and listen. So if you've been listening to the show for a while, the British Open Pub has been sponsoring for the last few weeks here for the World Cup. And obviously the name British Open Pub, you know, one of the teams that they're going to follow. The one thing I did find out, and I saw a lot of people, because I used to go there before the whole cancer thing. I'd stop in there, I don't know, every other week and have a couple of pops with a few of the guys. And I met a few of the Brits, and they're wonderful guys. And some of them listened to the show and had listened to the show long before I met them. So I, you know, got to see a few people, and that was very nice. And they were incredibly welcoming to me again yesterday and happy to hear that, you know, things are going as well as they can and things like that. But I got there at halftime of the game. I had a virtual doctor's appointment at 4. So when that ended, I made my way down there. And one, the Brits were all the ones that I know, the 3-4 guys that I've met and are friendly with, were like fired up for the U.S. soccer team. They were like, "This is kind of cool. We get to watch two teams," because they're all here now. They live in the United States. You know, right. They don't go back and forth. And they're like, "Well, this is fun. I've got two teams to watch. The U.S. has actually been enjoyable." All right. Way to go, guys. But man, oh man, did they rip on that guy you like a lot.
1: Harry Kane.
2: Oh, goodness gracious. I see, when there's the good and bad about this is that I'm going to have to hear this at least 7 times this segment. But long before he missed a wide open net.
1: Oh, boy.
2: Long before, I heard has-been, you're old. They were not happy with Harry Kane. Now, I ended up sitting next to a guy I didn't know. KJ, I think, was his name. And he was a diehard England fan. And he's like, you know, this is... He wasn't as worried about the result as many others were there. Because of goal differential, they're still going to more than likely win the group. And this was kind of going to be played this way because Ghana needed the point a lot more than they needed the one more than playing the way that they needed to play to get the 3, if you know what I mean.
1: Right.
2: But man, oh man, were they all over Harry Kane, and then he misses a wide open net.
1: Wide open. Not the easiest half volley. It's about 3 to 4 feet off the ground. Okay, sometimes you don't hit him square.
2: He was a little jumpy on that one. Probably could have waited. Probably didn't realize the amount of time that he actually had.
1: Right.
2: Because he tried to drill it, and he missed. I mean, he didn't just miss the net.
1: Ugh.
2: I mean, this was 50 Cent throwing the first pitch. I mean,
1: it was.
2: This thing was gone.
1: Just a bit outside. Yeah, this was, oh boy. Yeah.
2: But I didn't know when I got there, I was hoping, and they weren't chanting. They are taking this incredibly seriously. I mean, no. And I get it. They've not, you know, the one guy there who I really like, Andy, he's like, he looked at me and he goes, "Mark," and I'm not doing the accent.
1: 60 years.
2: He goes, I turned 60 next week. He goes,
1: "Yeah,
2: I was 7 weeks old the last time we won one of these."
1: Yeah.
2: He goes, "Because we invented the sport, we think that we have the right to win it every time." And they have an arrogance about their fandom that is not like the South American countries at all, who are just having a party. Even some of the other European nations, rather, are a lot more fun. The Dutch, you know, Norway's not been in this a while, so you can't really, you know, this has been a while for Norway, so they're just excited. But I did laugh because there was four Scottish fans in there. And a couple of them are actually from Scotland who flew over to go to the game today in Miami. And they'd go, what, did he miss that? And they lived. So there was that. But a good crowd, no chant. Very disappointed that there was not one chant in the second half. They were very serious.
1: Yes.
2: And they are not happy, David, with Harry Kane right now. I know he had two in the first game, but they're kind of expecting something every game.
1: Well, Mark, let's be honest. England is a soccer nation. You know, what was that line before Spurrier? Okay. That the Gators fan base has the arrogance of Notre Dame and the record of Wake Forest. You know, when you haven't won a major competition in 60 years, after a while, you just want the trophy, man. I don't give a damn about anything else. I don't care if Harry Kane's got 23 goals and 34 assists. I don't care if he doesn't play. I want wins. It's all I care about.
2: And by the way, you were accurate. I will say this. You were accurate in the starting five on the shots in the game. But none of them are on goal. the goalie made three saves. Three in the entire game, okay?
1: Out of 17.
2: Yeah, they outshot. Actually, I got 19, but neither here nor there. I've got shots 19-2. You know how many shots on goal? 3-1.
1: Right.
2: So, you know what? Hit the net, boys.
1: Yes. Yep.
2: And Ghana did a tremendous job of you know, basically protecting the box and blocking everything. And that was the style. They played an old school World Cup game. That game was boring.
1: Oh, my goodness, that game was dreadful.
2: As good as this tournament has been, that game was dreadful. And the game I wanted to watch was the one at 10 o'clock, and I didn't see a second of it. I wanted to see Colombia and Congo because of the whole gymnastics thing. One of the girls that my daughter competes with, her parents are Colombian, and they're all in. So that's kind of, I root for them. I root for Colombia because of them. I'd like to see them be happy. They're good people. So,
1: well, it's good. They scored in the 76th minute, so you saved yourself a lot of sleep.
2: There was never a doubt that I was not seeing any of that game last night. No. It's NBA draft in Colombia, Congo at 10. No. I mean, I will say I don't even know if I'm staying up for the U.S. game. I may see the start of it, but I'm not staying up till midnight in a meaningless game. And you mentioned this before this whole tournament started. I get if you want to start the U.S. at 9, I get it. That, you know, it's when we start a lot of sporting events. You get the whole country in that way. But 10 o'clock,
1: yeah,
2: and you're trying to get a good rating? And maybe you will. I know I'm the minority. I get up early for work. I know I'm old now, and they don't care about me from a television rating standpoint. But, right, man, that's a late start.
1: Yep. Sure is.
2: I mean, like the NBA looks at that and goes, wow, you guys are really starting late.
1: Right. Denver Nuggets season ticket holders go, oh, man, it's a late start right there.
2: So Harry Kane getting a lot of grief yesterday. No one said that name with the joy that you say it with, seemingly 114 times a show.
1: Boy, they were gonna too. That ball hit the corner of the crossbar in the post, came right out to him. Okay, he's got plenty of room around him. He's got enough time to order coffee. He didn't play it that way. Okay. And what should have been a routine comebacker for par ended up being put right off the green, down the ridge, made 7. Ugh.
2: And look, Ronaldo had a terrific game. He had 2 goals. He had 5 shots on goal. They played Uzbekistan, okay? Let's just, when you mouth to the cameras, I'm back after beating Uzbekistan. Really?
1: Right.
2: Real? Are you sure? And it was historic. He's now scored. He's the only player ever to have scored in six different World Cups. That's amazing.
1: It is.
2: It's truly amazing. In that sport where you're, you know, where the, and look, I know it's not physical and they dive like a son of a gun, but from a standpoint of how much you have to run and things of that nature to have done this for as long as he have is amazing. But don't right. announce to the world you're back when you beat a nation that wouldn't have been in this tournament 4 years ago. That's all. That's all.
1: I'll tell you what, though. I thought he was human yesterday, in which he said, man, last few days have been rough. I thought I had to keep checking every day to make sure that I wasn't retired. You know, checking every day to make sure I was still on the team because I was so bad.
2: Yeah, well, here, Cristiano, let me explain something to you. You don't win the first game out of group, it's going to get worse. A lot worse, quickly.
1: Well, that's the thing for Ronaldo and anybody else with a pulse. The stars are performing at such a high level in this tournament so far that if you have a bad match, you look awful. And not because you have a bad match. It's because the guys you're compared to are crushing it.
2: Now we get six games a day for the next few days because they finish group with simultaneous games going on. That's part of the reason right. the U.S. is playing at 10 because both games in their group are at the same time. So that it makes for – I love how they do that. I actually – you know, one team can't get an edge on another by knowing what's going on. It's like, all right, you're playing yep. while they're playing. That I do – I like the aspect of how this tournament runs from this point forward. Maybe a corrupt organization, and there may be tons of reasons not to like FIFA, but from this point forward, they get this tournament right.
1: Well, and this was all before there was wholesale gambling. I mean, they had this right, you know, a generation ago. So good for them. But yes, we'll get two matches at the same time from now until we get to, you know, the knockout stage.
2: Miller and Moulton, solid show lined up for you. We will talk a little NFL, bottom of the hour. Mike Lushin covers the NFL draft. Sorsby, no dice.
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3: First, fair everywhere. This is a Wink traffic update.
4: Good morning. No crashes to report on I-75. Northbound and southbound lanes are in the clear through Lee, Charlotte, and Collier counties. On US 41, as you pass Bell Tower Park, we're seeing speeds in the 30s. Once you make your way into Estero, those speeds pick back up into the 40s. Keeping Southwest Florida on the move, I'm Maria Regina Mendoza with Wink Traffic.
5: Cape Coral City Councilwoman Rachel Kaduk is expected in court. Kaduk was arrested in December and charged with driving under the influence and refusing a breathalyzer test. Her trial is expected to start today at 1 o'clock. The Patty Baker Humane Society in Naples has a new program to give shelter dogs a temporary break from kennel life and into foster homes for the weekend. So if you're interested in fostering for the weekend, we have that application for you on winknews.com under links mentioned on Wink. And we have received a lot of questions about the property tax vote this fall. 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You can submit questions now on the Wink News Facebook page or get in touch live this morning at 10:30 during the live stream. I'm Corey Lazar, Wink News. 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
4: Mike Lucchene will join us in a little more than 15 minutes' time. Talk about something that we've mentioned so far today, but we've not gotten to in detail. So, on the surprise scale of 1 to 10, how surprised were you when you found out yesterday that Roger Goodell's got a sense of humor after all, and he pulled the rug out on Sorsby and this whole clickbait game that's been played for weeks now involving the former Texas Tech quarterback?
5: David, it would have been a one earlier, you know, maybe on Monday, but as the week was going on and people who are supposedly in the know in the league, you know, Adam Schefter and others like him are basically saying he could be a second-round pick and speaking as if it was a done deal that there was going to be a supplemental draft. I would say I was a 5-6 when it happened because I still wondered, and we, even when Schefter and others were talking about this on Monday like it was a done deal, you and I said, what does Roger Goodell have to gain
4: right
5: from allowing a known gambler into his league?
4: Right.
5: That was, you and I maintained that. And Pat Kerwin for 2 weeks on our show was totally on our side. When we said it that way to Pat, Pat's like, I'm with you. Why does he need to do this? And history was on our side, given the fact that the NFL doesn't like the supplemental draft. And one thing that I just found out in the last, 12 or so hours that I didn't realize is that, one, no one's really sure that the NFLPA would be on the side of Sorsby, because if you go back all those years to Maurice Clarett trying to get in the league, the NFLPA didn't back Clarett. You know why? He wasn't part of the union.
4: Bingo. Bingo. First off, okay, little sidebar here. How many times do we have to keep telling you Adam Schefter's not an insider? Adam Schefter's cell phone is, okay? He gets the information given to him by the teams, by the coaches, etc., by the agents in some occasions.
5: Well, there you go. And that's what we have. And you've said this for a while, David, but that those words are key here. Adam Schefter's best sources are agents. Who do agents obviously represent?
4: Now, on to the supplemental draft. I didn't think it looked good for Sorsby because, one, you couldn't make the case that the NFL in any way, shape, or form wanted him a part of the league in 2026. And when we had Pat on last week, and I said, I just need to reiterate this. When you're suspended by the league, you can't have anything to do with the team, correct? You can't show up at the facility. You can't work out, etc. He said, no, you're sitting at home watching TV like the rest of us. And if you think about it, Goodell, yes, we all know he wouldn't have played in the league this year, but he would have been a part of the league. He would have been getting a check. Roger Goodell would rather Sorsby have to rough it and tough it for a year. Now let's see what his behavior's like. Okay, seriously. So there was very little to no motivation to have him a part of this league this year. And I don't know why people couldn't come to that conclusion on their own. I guess somebody needed to text that to Adam Schefter and a few others, because it seemed pretty obvious to a couple of Yahoos named Miller and Moulton. All right. When Sorsby took himself out of college, he did so at the advice and backing of Texas Tech. Why? Because they knew if he didn't, that everybody was coming after them, and it was going to be a huge distraction. And just like they've gotten injunctions, there are going to be times when the people coming after us are going to get injunctions. And what if they get an injunction when we're 5-0? And now we got to go fight on a Wednesday to keep you eligible? Never mind the fact that what if some of the stuff that's threatened actually went down? And Texas Tech finally decided, listen, we think you're in the right. In fact, we know you're in the right. We just proved you were in the right, and we're willing to bankroll you to keep you in the right. But to keep you in the right is going to be the biggest damn distraction that literally a college football player and a team in the modern era has ever seen. And we're going to punt. Okay? If we've given you any money, you get to keep it. Okay? And they probably thought there'll be a supplemental draft and blah, blah, blah. Good luck with your life. But it's my understanding, Mark, okay, that since he took himself out of college and declared for the supplemental draft, that he cannot go back now and say, hold on a second, I'm a member of Texas Tech.
5: Not that they could, and they know they can't take him regardless, because they don't want the heat. They, like you said, they told him to do this. That's why they tried to get all this court stuff done before the dates that he had to apply to the supplemental draft. And this is not the NBA where you can put the feelers out for the draft and then come back. Typically, when you declare, you're in. So that's one side of this. The other side of this to me, David, and look, I think the UFL will take him.
4: Oh, yeah.
5: And the CFL might as well. But if you're Sorsby, do you go play in the UFL, or do you just work with, you know, your agent and throw for a year, or do you have to play? I think you have to play, even though it could go poorly, because the talent in those leagues is not, particularly in the UFL, is not that great. And
4: yeah,
5: you risk injury. I mean, there's a lot,
4: yep.
5: You know.
4: Yep. But you can't be afraid of competition, and you've got to listen. He's got to be on his best behavior, and he's got to say and do most everything right for the next few years, even when he's out of the league, because the league and the teams in it will be watching. And so will the media.
5: This will give the UFL more coverage. And they're, believe it or not, look, we're not ever going to talk about it on this show, at least not while I'm sitting here. If I'm off for a day and David wants to do UFL segments, he can knock himself out. But I can still mute his microphone. But the UFL has had a decent viewership. It really has.
4: It's around a million.
5: Yeah, hey, that's fine for a league that doesn't have to spend a lot of money. I don't know what their media rights deals are, but they're fine for what they are. They're going to get serious exposure if this kid plays in that league. I mean, if I'm the Canadian Football League, I'm probably taking him. That's a better league than the UFL.
4: Yeah, and if I'm Sorsby, I want no part of it. Okay, UFL's fine, and we'll be however many weeks into our season when the draft comes around, and, you know, when people say, well, what happens when you get drafted? You say, I'll join the team when my season's over. I'm not leaving my teammates.
5: But there are no guarantees he ever makes an NFL team. That's the other side of this. You know, Clarett never played in the league. What, he got a sniff, right? And never really made it.
4: Denver drafted him in the third round. He was slow. And I don't know if he ever played in a game. But he wasn't in and around the league very long. By the way, it's funny. 25 years later, the views now on gambling and other things. I think if there was a Maurice Clarett now, okay, that the NFLPA and a lot of legal folks would support his case now, and they didn't then.
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3: 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This is a Wink traffic update.
8: Heads up, drivers in Collier County. We're tracking a crash near Immokalee Road and Everglades Boulevard North. Speeds in the area are still looking pretty normal, so no major slowdowns right now. Just make sure to give first responders some room if you're passing through that area. Keeping Southwest Florida on the move, I'm Maria Regina Mendoza with Wink Traffic.
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3: 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And they just had the draft. 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Okay, a lot of ground to cover here. Most of it's going to be about Brandon Sorsby. Don't know if you've ever heard of him before. But in all seriousness, Mike, let's go back to the draft. And I don't know if you did a full evaluation on Sorsby because he wasn't eligible. But there was talk pretty late, even about the week of the draft. There were some whispers about, hey, is he going to make himself eligible for the supplemental? So I'm just curious, what was your evaluation of Sorsby? What type of draftable quarterback is he to you?
4: Yeah, well, first, Mark and David, thanks again for having me on. I always love coming on your show. So Sorsby, if you go back to this past draft, 2026 draft, I don't do a full evaluation on the players who are going to be in the next draft, but, you know, I'm always kind of peeking a year in advance, especially with quarterbacks. And, you know, there are people who thought Sorsby could be first overall, even ahead of Arch and Dante Moore. And I just didn't see that. A few years ago, where I was on the show, we were talking about Shador Sanders, and I said I thought he could fall all the way out of the first round. And I feel like you can put these quarterbacks into buckets where that first bucket is top of the first round, and those are the guys that get picked, obviously, top five, top 10, maybe one or two of them every now and then will trickle out of the top 10, but, you know, they're getting picked shortly after that. You look at J.J. McCarthy and Bo Nix a couple years ago. Then you've got this second bucket where it's end of the first round or first couple picks of the second round, right? Those are your Jason Campbells, Drew Brees back in the day, right? He fell to, I believe, the first pick of the second round. There were fewer picks in the first round back then because there were fewer teams, but you've got that bucket. And then after that, I feel like you've got, you know, everyone else. And you've seen it the last couple of years. You know, Dylan Gabriel went in the third round, but there's not really much difference between him and Quinn Ewers, who went in the seventh round. And this year you saw Drew Aller and Carson Beck in the third round. But really, I mean, you look at Talen Green and Garrett Nussmeier, who were late day three picks, there's not much of a difference there. So I would have put Sorsby sort of in that second bucket where I think that he had a chance to go in the first round. The player, not stylistically, but the player I'd compare him to in terms of situation is Cam Ward from a couple years ago, where Cam Ward wasn't looked at as being a first round prospect going into his last season, but everybody kind of saw that, all right, he's going to Miami, but everything's aligning for him to improve his draft stock. I think the same was true of Sorsby with Texas Tech. So I would have put him in that sort of that bucket of he's got a chance to be a first round quarterback, but certainly not a slam dunk first round quarterback in 2027.
5: I'm just curious before we get into Sorsby, because Simpson ended up getting picked very high by the Rams, and it's a calculated move by them. They've got Stafford. They don't need him. So I think we can understand the move that they made. But one of the things that you do and you like to put your stamp on is evaluating players for how they're going to be in the NFL. When you look at Simpson, you know, 3 years from now, do you see the potential of him being a top half quarterback in the league?
4: No, and I hate to knock him, right? I mean, he hasn't played it down yet in the NFL, but it kind of seemed like a move of desperation on his part to even enter the draft. So first off, he left Alabama because he wasn't going to start next year. They've got Kamlyn Russell there, who's the big five-star recruit. And Ty Simpson most likely wasn't even going to be the starting quarterback. You saw him break down at the end of last year. And, you know, you could say, all right, well, it was the wear and tear of the season. There are just not a lot of 205-pound quarterbacks in the NFL. And, you know, there are some who don't think that that's a big deal. Look at Kyler Murray, who is much more athletic. You know, these smaller quarterbacks have a hard time holding up. Deshaun Watson, when he was in the draft, his big knock was durability. And yeah, he's had other issues too, but you see he's had a hard time staying healthy. So with Simpson, he obviously made the right call because he got picked, 13th overall by the Rams, but I don't understand that choice at all. You look at the Rams, they trade their first round picks every year, and you know, they're a win now team. Making a move for maybe not even 2027, this could be a move for 2028, just doesn't make sense.
3: Oh, hell, this could be a move for 2029 or 2030. I mean, seriously, I mean, it's Stafford's call. I mean, it's not like the Rams are going to force him out. He has another good year this year. His back feels good. He'll come back and play. You know, the Rams are like, man, we got this guy in a rookie deal. Knock yourself out, Matt. I mean, I don't think he sees the field. I don't think this is Stafford's last year. I think he plays at least two more. I think we're looking at a Jordan Love, Aaron Rodgers situation here.
4: Yeah, absolutely.
5: I was looking at your mock before we had you on because David sent me last night the guest list. I'm like, so I started going through some of your stuff. And a guy you had going a lot higher than he went was the Dolphins tackle, Proctor. David and I have openly questioned this guy, and we didn't think it was the best pick when his head coach is saying the disparaging things that he did. You know, Nick Saban didn't have a lot of kind words to say about Proctor. Nick doesn't do a lot of that. So what is it that you like about him? And maybe pump the brakes on Miller and Moulton for the Dolphin fan that listened to us and said, oh boy, we think this is a reach. You don't think it's a reach, do you?
4: Well, you know, if you look at our rankings are a more complete picture of where we actually think the player should be valued, whereas the mock draft is kind of just what we're hearing that week before the draft. And we'd heard that Proctor could be in play for the Browns. It ended up being a smokescreen, after the fact. I think ESPN ran, some documentary on the draft where he was never even in consideration for them. We thought that there was a chance he could get overdrafted. We thought, though, his true value was probably somewhere in the lower half of the first round.
5: Okay.
4: There have been some issues, some concerns about his work ethic, being a little bit out of shape, and his tape last year wasn't great. I think what helped him this year is it wasn't really a great tackle class. You had questions about all the top guys, even Spencer Fano, who was great on tape. He has short arms. And you look in the league, there are not a lot of starting offensive tackles with arm lengths of 32 or below. So, I don't hate the pick for the Dolphins, but my deal there is the Dolphins need a lot of talent. They're probably not trying to win this year. And since they're in that situation, I feel like they could have just accumulated talent by drafting the best player available. And Proctor certainly wasn't at that point.
3: How wary do you have to be, never mind NFL teams? Like, a couple days later, Mark and I got into the, hey, Nick Saban's bashing the kid. Nick never bashes any of his kids. Okay, stop. However, there's a story with Proctor. Proctor's from Iowa. Okay, he had to recruit the out of him, i.e. had to give him more than he probably wanted to get him. He goes to Nick. It ain't working. He announces he's going to transfer after the Rose Bowl. Nick retires. Okay. DeBoer keeps the kid in the saddle. He responds to DeBoer better. Okay. his people get that out. Well, that's honking off Saban. So now Nick, who never does this to a kid, now Nick's out bad-mouthing the kid. Why? Because he ain't coaching anymore. And I'm just curious, when you have to acquire information, how much of the politics do you have to dive into? Because, you know, we had to go pretty layered there. This goes back to him at high school. Then he was going to transfer. So he only stayed because Nick was leaving. You know, there aren't many kids that have said, hey, if Nick leaves, I'll stay. Okay, that are on the record. So I'm just curious, how much of this do you have to wade through every year?
4: Yeah, I mean, you have to consider that. I mean, it's multi-layered for some of these guys every year. I mean, Ray and I have been doing this for 20 years. You know, we finished first on the Huddle Report's top 100 rankings 3 times. And you're right. With some of these guys, there are so many layers that you kind of have to dive into. With Proctor, for us, you know, if you look back to a year ago right now, he was viewed as a top 5 overall pick. So he had really high expectations coming into this past year. And he just disappointed. You know, he was heavier than he was supposed to be. He looked slow. And he just didn't look like that same player. And then, like I mentioned, you know, he plays offensive tackle, which is probably the third most important position in the league. And he kind of lucked out that he was in a draft class that wasn't that strong at that position. The other top players had questions as well. So it's almost kind of like he got drafted based off of, you know, hoping that last year was just a down year. But, you know, you see some of these guys, especially the guys who come in and play overweight, they get drafted and they don't, you know, they kind of just pack it in after that. I know that nowadays in college, you kind of get your payday before you make it to the NFL, but he's very risky in the top half of the first round.
5: I just looked at your, you know, early rankings for 27 and the top 40. I think you've got 8 quarterbacks right now. That's a little better than last year. And Arch at the top of it. I know there are a lot of questions about Arch Manning. We know the pedigree. We know all the things there. But this could be, as we head into 27, this could be a huge quarterback draft from what I'm seeing on your board right now.
4: Yeah. And so let's talk about that. So this should be a very good quarterback class. It should be a very good overall class. A lot of positions look to be very deep a year in advance. You hear people, though, talking about how there could be 10 quarterbacks or 12 quarterbacks. And I really don't think that's going to be the case. You mentioned my own 2027, you know, early rankings. I've got 8 of them in the top, you know, 40 or so. But here's what I think is going to happen. I think you've got guys like CJ Carr from Notre Dame and Julian Sain from Ohio State. And, you know, they're going to be looking at some of these other prospects that, you know, have more experience. Arch Manning is going to be in next year's draft, most likely. Dante Moore is going to be in that class. They're going to be looking at guys like Lenore Sellers for South Carolina. Does he cement himself as a top 10 pick? You know, you've got a couple other guys. Okay, Sam Levitt. You know, I talked about what could have happened with Sorsby and what happened with Cam Ward, where they kind of set themselves up for success by transferring for that last season. Sam Levitt's going to be with Lane Kiffin at LSU. He's got a shot. Drew Mestemaker's over at Oklahoma State. Oklahoma State just spent a lot of money through the transfer portal. He's got a shot. But I think what you're going to see is some of these guys, even if they work out, are going to say, wait a minute, you know, we're sophomores. we're not going to enter the 2027 class when there are 5 other first round quarterbacks. We're going to just wait till 2028. And you saw that with Dante Moore this past year, when he was a locked in top 2 overall pick and he decided to go back for 2027. So yes, I think it's going to be a very exciting season to track quarterback prospects. And now Sorsby's going to be a part of that. He's not going in the first round anymore. But I think that you're probably going to see five or six first round quarterbacks, and some of these guys are going to end up in 2028.
3: Mike Lucien, NFL talk, whether it be the draft, post draft, pre draft, or the quarterback who was at Texas Tech for an hour and a half and now is in no man's land. Okay, follow Mike on X at NFL Rough Draft. He writes for NFLRoughDraft.com. Mike, thanks so much for everything. Be well. We'll talk before camp.
4: Hey, thanks, guys.
3: Mike Lucien joining us once again here on Miller and Moulton.
5: And David, I think the point he makes about the quarterbacks, obviously, as we've talked about, NIL. If you're a guy that can make $4 or $5 million playing one more year in college and you might not be a first round pick, you're foolish to give it another year, to not give another year and improve your own draft status. Miller and Moulton, Seth Everett next.
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0: You're listening to Miller and Moulton, coming at you from the Floormeister Studios. Floormeisters, keeping it real. And now, here's Mark Miller and David Moulton.
1: And it's a hump day. We're midway through the show, so you know what that means for us. It's Seth Everett time, Sports with Friends, Hall of Justice. Follow him on X at Seth_Everett. He's got the kids done with school.
2: Oh, yeah.
1: One's going to college. The other's going to camp. Okay. He's got all his teaching stuff done. He's only doing podcasts one a week instead of two a week.
2: Yep.
1: So, I mean, there are some days he's not even up yet, Mark.
2: Party central.
1: So there are times now that we're waking him up to do this.
2: Yeah, you said, do you have any free time today? I said, I got nothing but time.
3: Seth, I thought about you yesterday. I made it out.
2: Well, I thought about you, too.
3: Oh, isn't that sweet? I went out to watch the second half of the England game yesterday.
2: Mm-hmm.
3: And we have a sponsor, the British Open Pub, and it's packed with English people, not just English fans, but, you know, the English people that live around
2: right
3: here. That's one of the places they had to watch the game.
2: There's a special section for English people that are not fans?
3: Correct. And it occurred to me while watching that the team you root for maybe isn't as beloved as I thought, because when an Arsenal player made a mistake in the game, one of the people watching screamed in their accent, "Get all those Arsenal off the pitch." And I laughed hysterically going, man, I wish I'd have taped that for Seth. That he'd have gotten a kick out of that.
2: That's why. Sour grapes. It was funny. Yesterday, Bukayo Saka, who's my guy, that's my favorite player. He came on like 74th minute and he's literally waving his arms, asking them to pass him the ball. And I was like, that doesn't happen. Like he was literally like, and it would look, remind me of that scene in Ted Lasso when Jamie Tart goes, everybody pass me the ball, please. And I thought that would have been very funny if they used him as a decoy. And I was like, yeah, you could have used the Jason Sudeikis, Ted Lasso. So yes, it was a fun game, but yeah, I would say the dude, Harry Kane, he botched the open net. That was the game. Yesterday, not the Arsenal guys.
3: Oh no, it was definitely that. And I would, you know, we said earlier, Seth, it was as much fun as I've had watching the World Cup. And there was a reason Ghana played the way they did, because getting the 1 point was more important for them than playing the way you need to play for three, because they're trying to get out of group. That was as boring of a World Cup game as I've seen this year. That was not
2: that one.
3: Yeah, it was boring.
2: I didn't see it. I thought the one criticism that I've had of, well, besides these the hydration nonsense breaks, but the one criticism is that guy is Zlatan, the Ibrahimovic, the announcer,
3: right?
1: Yeah.
2: You know, there was a game. I want to say it was maybe it was Brazil or I don't remember who exactly was playing, but it was a scoreless tie, and this is your sport, and he said he fell asleep during the game. And I just
1: actually, I said he was pretty funny about it, though. He said, in the first half, I almost fell asleep.
2: Yeah, and then the second
1: half. Okay, and so I woke myself up at halftime to make sure that I would stay awake in the second half, and the second half definitely put me to sleep.
2: I know, and my question, I guess, it's more of a question, is, isn't this what you're trying to sell? Like, isn't... Even if that's the case, even if that game was boring, which I didn't think it was boring. I was watching that game. You don't say that on your broadcast.
1: Why not? No, I told if the game sucks, say it.
3: Yeah, no, I think you got to look it. I enjoy it more when he just abuses Alexei Lawless. I mean, that is made for some of the most entertaining. I mean, this is second to inside the NBA. Because the abuse that Lawless is getting from him is unbelievable. And I'm with David. I want honesty. If it sucks,
2: tell me it sucks. But honesty, okay. But what I like, for example, when Barkley, when the Knicks came back from 29 down, and Barkley says the Spurs are the stupidest team going, that was terrible. What I didn't hear him say is, I couldn't watch that second half. Like, I don't know. And maybe I don't see enough of it. I just thought, when you're selling something, when you're selling a broadcast, when you're selling a sport to a public that you're trying to appeal to the non-fan, because they do a lot of stuff in those broadcasts that are for the non-fan, not the fan, not the P1. I don't know. I feel like that's like when in superhero movies, don't demean your characters. Like, don't demean your product to get a laugh. That's my only take.
1: I have a question, and I haven't asked this of Mark either. You okay with all the international broadcasters on Fox's World Cup coverage?
2: Well, I want them. I don't like the American announcers.
1: Okay.
2: No disrespect to them. I'm sure they're not fine people. But I want the Brits. Get me the Brits on there on the broadcast.
1: And Mark, I mean, you know, it's one thing, like in golf, you and I have said they can't find enough American announcers. It seems like so many of the announcers that are being hired now are coming straight from the European Champions Tour. And it's like, why is that the case? Meanwhile, in soccer, you do have to go to other countries to find the experts because we're not good enough at it.
2: Yeah, John Strong talking about MLS, you know, talking about the Orlando team and the Washington team. I just get me the Brits. I want the British dudes.
3: I don't know what her name is, and you know, and this is, I don't care if I'm watching a female sporting event to have a female doing all females. That's fine, but there's one lady who's doing the play by play on Fox.
2: Yeah.
3: And she's British, and yeah. I did find it funny because I have had to listen to some games, and Fox, who has the rights, is just giving you a simulcast on radio, on Fox Sports Radio, which is annoying to me because it's a tough listen. Because
2: on Sirius XM?
3: Yeah.
2: I didn't know that.
3: So you're getting a simulcast, and it's very different when you're doing TV. You sit back. You don't announce every movement. Where on radio, you're painting a picture. I got a kick out of listening, and I'm not knocking her because I guess I can let females with a British accent do games because it just entertains me. But right. They look,
2: if she was
3: so
2: American, she would be terrible.
3: But they look so hard for the right adjective to describe the play. And, you know, she was a little behind the play and searching for the adjective. I literally nearly was wiping tears out of my eyes in the car. I was laughing so hard. Because I'm saying to my wife,
2: you guys reminded me of a story that I haven't told you guys, I don't think, but I've said it on my podcast. You know the two Hall of Fame announcers in Seattle, Dave Grosby and Mike Gastineau? You know who they are. They've done Afternoon Drive in Seattle for 30 years. They're radio Hall of Famers, right? There was a Thursday night game between the Seahawks and the Rams on Amazon Prime.
1: Yep.
2: And Mike Gastineau, who lives on Whidbey Island in Washington State, which is a remote island, he lost power. So he explains in painful detail how he is trying to get a cell signal just to put the game on Amazon Prime on his phone. And the other host, again, they are radio Hall of Famers, says, hey, Mike, did you ever consider going in your car and turning on the radio? He goes, never dawned on me. We're so conditioned now that we never even think about radio. And these guys are radio Hall of Famers. So it's just funny that Fox wouldn't have radio announcers. They would only put the TV broadcast, because when there's a sporting event on in my car, I put it on whatever app it is, and I put the audio on, and right. I drive my car, and that's how we listen.
3: But the Sirius FC channel is not giving you a radio broadcast because Fox holds all the rights.
2: I didn't know that.
3: And it's you're right, Seth. I'm not blaming the announcer in that case. I'm blaming Fox because the announcer
2: or Sirius for not.
3: Have to cater to television when you're doing a broadcast. I mean,
2: agreed.
3: But at the same time, as someone who did years ago, who did simulcast of hockey broadcast, I kind of catered not only to the radio, but to the hockey fan. Like, to me, how you said you got new fans coming on. I think you need more explanation in the play-by-play. I think you need more of who the players are, because we're not familiar in this country.
2: And I think Derek Ray is one of the British announcers. I think he's great at it. There's a couple of other announcers. They have British announcers. It's just my personal preference. I like the British dudes. It's nothing against the American announcers, but especially for the England game, get me somebody British. Where's John Champion?
1: It's Rebecca Lowe, right?
2: The host. Yes. Oh, she's the host. She's the best. She's absolute tremendous. Best.
1: I do have a question, though, and see if anybody else feels this way going forward. I feel as if she gets more British as the tournament goes on. Okay. I felt the first days of the tournament, I had no trouble understanding her. Now I feel as if the accent is being applied on, you know, like an extra layer of cheese to the pizza. I'm just like, what? Did we get a little more British? Do we get more British once we get to the latter half of the week? What is going on here?
3: Certainly during the England games, David.
2: Well, I thought they did remarkable. The game that was delayed by lightning, you know, the game in Philly was delayed by lightning. They filled for like an hour. And I thought they were really good. I thought that stretch, that is the definition of stretch. And I thought that was great. She does the Premier League on
1: NBC. I know. She's considered the best. And she is the best.
2: And she won't come on Sports with Friends, so it makes me want her more.
1: Every network pays for her. Like, if CBS Soccer has a major event, they pay to have her. NBC pays her the most, but she already has it where her agent, she can work anything at any time. She's that big.
2: Kate Scott is the other one. She's on CBS. And I think Rebecca Lowe's better than Kate Scott.
3: Well, what's better this week, Sports with Friends or Hall of Justice? What do we got, Seth?
2: Sports with Friends, Hall of Famer, John Smoltz. Very good interview. He talks a lot about how he's trying to qualify for the senior tour and how Fox lets him get out of broadcasting games if he qualifies for the senior tour. It's the American Century Championship, which is coming up in July in Lake Tahoe. John Smoltz, he also talks about managers today and how he's dissatisfied with the way teams are going with managers. And whether or not it's appropriate to say that Shohei Ohtani is the best ever. It's an interesting take on his that he says on the podcast.
1: John Smoltz, who qualified for the 2018 U.S. Senior Open, who was out in Colorado.
2: 2018,
1: He did not make the cut. And he talked about, boy, it's a little harder out here than the local muni. Seth Everett, Sports with Friends, Hall of Justice. Follow him at X, Seth_Everett.
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1: This is Miller and Moulton. First, fair everywhere. This is a Wink traffic update.
2: Good morning. An update on Daniels Parkway. The crash near I-75 has cleared and all lanes are open again. Speeds are improving and traffic is starting to get back to normal through this area. Southbound Treeline is also looking a lot better. Keeping Southwest Florida on the move, I'm Maria Regina Mendoza with Wink Traffic.
3: 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This morning, girls basketball in Fort Myers is getting a league of its own. 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
3: 21 minutes past the hour. We are 66 days away from the start of college football season. 9 weeks Saturday is when week zero gets underway. 77 days away, 11 weeks tonight. Seahawks host the Patriots. Wednesday night football to kick off the season. And then Niners Rams from Australia. And they take Friday off and, you know, what have you.
4: By the way, World Cup averaging about 6 million viewers per game right now. Now, obviously, the U.S. games are doing monster numbers. I'll be curious what England's match yesterday does, because Argentina and Algeria did over 9. Brazil versus Morocco did 10 million viewers on Fox. It's a non-U.S. men's team record.
3: Okay. The British match yesterday was Tuesday at 4 p.m. Eastern. So I'd like to, you know, look back up and remember what days were those other games weekend games? Were they weekday games? Were they primetime games? But Tuesday, 4 o'clock.
4: Right.
3: Was the game yesterday.
4: You're probably onto something with when those games were played. And I'm just trying to go through and check quickly. And I'm not that good.
3: I'll bet you 7.5 for Britain yesterday in the States.
4: I would think so. Brazil-Morocco was a Saturday game for what it's worth. Middle of the day. Now that I look, and I do actually remember that.
3: Okay.
4: The Argentina game, I'm just, if I've passed it and I didn't see it, so. Argentina-Algeria was a late game, prime time on Tuesday.
3: Okay.
4: So, but just all in all, you know, 6 million average viewers through the first 16 group stage matches.
3: Right.
4: Pretty
3: matches
4: good.
3: On either Fox or FS1.
4: Right. Yep. Right. That does not include the Spanish language rating. Which
3: correct.
4: That increases it by a lot.
3: Correct.
4: Through
3: in
4: the first
3: case 12, is double.
4: Right. 7.5 million viewers on Spanish language through the first 12 matches.
3: Right.
4: Mexico and South Korea apparently did 25 million viewers. I think that's Mexico and the U.S. So. But regardless, it's doing very well. We are watching in a big way this tournament. I mean, 6 million viewers on average, even if you throw the U.S. out, that's still probably going to give you 4-ish. That's really good.
3: Oh, yeah. Oh, yeah. And this is programming. I mean, think about it. You've got 3 matches, 2 of them not in prime time every day, every weekday anyway. So, oh no, this is outstanding. But Mark, let's face it, it has filled, first off, we've become, the demographics of this country are much more favorable to soccer as a sport, number one. Okay, number two, we have become a much more educated fan base, just generic sports fans. We enjoy the beautiful game more now than we did casually a generation ago. It's grown on us. We understand it. We will give it. And these games have consequences. And that's the number one requirement to get a TV rating.
4: No doubt. And it's why NBC and CBS are spending lots of money for the Premier League, for the Champions League, and all of these things. And I have for years started watching the Premier League on Saturday mornings. I don't need 3 hours of game day. I don't. Sunday morning. I don't need this, all the pregame stuff. I've talked about it for 5 days on the show. I don't need any more. I don't need a Tom Rinaldi make me cry story. I want to watch the games. And if there's a game on, I was putting it on in the background, and now we're even a little more familiar with who's playing. But while those numbers are up, David, I have some depressing numbers.
3: Uh-oh.
4: It's about beer. David, we've had the worst decade of beer production. We're not drinking beer the way we used to. And it occurred to me, it's not our fault. It's young people's fault. They're not drinking the way they once did. And I'll say it because of this. So I'm watching, I have a TikTok problem. I will fully admit that. And while I'm watching a little soccer occasionally, I'll be flipping my phone from one video to the next. And here's some kid with bad hair who looks to be, I don't even know if he's drinking age. Has this thing that he says, $1 million if your friend drinks 100 beers in 2 weeks. Who are you calling? Well, I have a buddy who's not on TikTok, but I just took a screenshot of that because the words are up there. And I said, 2 weeks. I said, one, I'd pick you, and I think if push came to shove, you could do it in 2 days. And he said 3-4 tops. 2 weeks for 100 beers? What the hell's going on with this neck, with this generation? I'm not picking on them. They're going to do their own thing. That's fine. Kids all change. 2 weeks for 100 beers? That's not even, what's that, like seven a day?
3: Seven a day will get you to 98. Yep.
4: I can drink seven on the front nine.
3: Well, I mean, there are no activities associated with this. There's a round of golf would take care of this and no problem.
4: I mean, the invitational at my club is Wednesday, with the practice round is Wednesday through Saturday, and I know that I'm doing 150 beers without batting an eye.
3: 4 days.
4: 5 days. Okay, 100 beers for sure. 100 beers for sure over the course of 5 days.
3: Okay.
4: Come on. 100 beers in 2 weeks. What the hell is going on? We need to give these kids some lessons here. This is embarrassing. I mean, you fishermen out there, those of you that know that you can't either, you know, some of you play the game, and I get the game, can't crack the beer until you catch the first fish. Okay. Then there are others of you that once the boat leaves the dock, you're cracking a beer. That's my kind of people right there.
3: But aren't the authorities making it a lot harder? I mean, you know, when you and I were growing up, I mean, were they really pulling up alongside of us when we were fishing?
4: Well, okay. First off, I guess I'm, you know, usually in the past probably 20, 30 times that I've been out fishing, I've been on a charter boat. And I have a sober boat driver. So I've never even considered, and the boat's picking me up at the place that I'm staying at. So I am never getting behind the wheel of a car. They've never had it easier, David. These kids today have Uber.
3: No, I know.
4: I mean, I think it said that Derek Stope talks about, the comedian does a great bit in which he says, you've never been at a stranger's house and trying to figure out how to get home because you're ride left. You've never woke up in a living room with mom making breakfast going, where am I? I mean, right. I'm from a hick town. I mean, I'm from the township of a city. But I'm not from the city part of it. We went out in the country to party as kids. I mean, we were 20 miles away from civilization. If you didn't catch a ride, you were in trouble. So, 100 beers in 2 weeks. I was embarrassed by that. I felt horribly for that kid. He has no idea.
3: So, my daughter asked me a little while back, so, when's the first time you remember drinking? And I go, well, I could tell you exactly where it took place. And she said, let me guess, you were out with your dad. And I go, no, surprisingly, I was with my grandparents. And I could tell you who gave me my first beer. I was probably 7-8 years old, and it was my grandfather. And my daughter looked at me, and I go, oh, yeah. Instead of orange juice, he filled up the juice glass with Rheingold and said, here, you should try this. It puts hair on your chest.
4: Yeah, I remember with my grandfather, similar story, about same age. They'd all have a shot and a beer, and he'd pour a tiny little bit of whiskey for me.
3: Yep.
4: I was 7 or 8. Miller and Moulton.
5: No!
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2: 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First, fair everywhere. This is a Wink traffic update.
9: Good morning. An update on Daniels Parkway. The crash near I-75 has cleared and all lanes are open again. Speeds are improving and traffic is starting to get back to normal through this area. Southbound Tree Line is also looking a lot better. Keeping Southwest Florida on the move, I'm Maria Regina Mendoza with Wink Traffic.
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3: 2 minutes, top of the hour. We said we had a really good show lined up for you. We think we've delivered. And that includes our next guest, Bobby Regan. Covers hoops for Barstool Sports. Maybe it's why you follow him on X at Barstool Regs. Barstool, R-E-A-G-S. Your thoughts on, I don't know if the draft is the right question, but part of the reason why we reached out to you, besides the fact that we love talking to you, is as I'm watching the draft last night, I'm realizing, man, the talent was even better than I thought. And I thought this was a great year. I mean, Mark and I were on the bandwagon. 72 hours season was old. We're telling everybody, don't miss anything. This is going to be a phenomenal year. Bobby, I mean, when the guy going seventh in the draft leads the SEC in scoring and assists, and he's only the second player to do it. I mean, man, this draft was loaded.
23: I mean, how many people knew Steinbach from Washington? That guy was an elite, elite player, but he played in Washington, bad year. Right in the last pick of the lottery, first pick out of the lottery, wherever, you know, the I forget what number he fell at, 14, 15, somewhere. No, 15 was Swain. Another good example, like Dylan Swain from Xavier in Texas. The depth, put it this way, Isaiah Evans is still available. I think even most casual college basketball friends fans know Isaiah Evans because he played at Duke. He was their second best player. And he's still available. That's how deep this draft is. That's how good college basketball was last year. I'm going to miss it because that felt like a once every, 15, 20 year type talent pool that we had in college basketball. So, yeah, I mean, I think the draft highlighted that, right? Where you kind of had the tiers of guys, but that's, you know, projecting to NBA careers. Really, it was just college basketball, college basketball, college basketball, college basketball, the whole way through. You got, two international players?
24: Yeah, so two.
23: Yeah, so it really showed, one, that some of these, you know, it didn't happen this year, but a lot of these international guys are coming to college basketball, because you're going to start seeing, you know, like Steinbach from Washington, of guys with international success being able to play college basketball when they come over at 20 years old or whatever. But it's just, I don't know if I've ever been more excited to watch a summer league game, because these guys are going to be playing against each other. And then you get what used to be fun about summer league is, it was the, hey, remember that guy that was in college forever who was like an all SEC player? He's fighting for the last spot for, I don't know, the Cavs. You're going to get that all throughout. And it's, I can't wait. The draft, it just showed the riches that college basketball had this past year.
0: Well, and you're right. Only two international players. And then, you know, there was six seniors, but there are a bunch of other later, you know, like the second round is going to be for someone who loves college basketball. You can actually watch the second round of the draft and you go, oh, I know all those guys. Because the 4 year guy now gets drafted on day two. And these are, you know, some of these teams, it's a weird draft because there are a bunch of teams that don't have second round picks. And there are a bunch of teams with three picks in the second round. But there are guys that can fill out a roster today. So it shows, you know, NIL is obviously working with college basketball. Players are getting paid, and it's making them, some of them stay longer in college if they're not going to be prime NBA players. But I do think today, like you mentioned, the kid from Duke, David talked earlier, Smith from Purdue was there for 4 years. I mean, there are guys that we're going to know that are going to get drafted today that are probably going to be decent, you know, bench players in the NBA.
23: I mean, you mentioned just not only those, Malik Thomas, right? Arkansas, the second guy on that Arkansas team. Ryan Conwell, Louisville. Richie Saunders, who people would have known way more if he didn't blow out his knee in the middle of this past season, right? He was really the key to that BYU team with DeBonsa. Emmanuel Sharp still available. Dylan Mitchell still available. Jaden Bradley, Jacoby Gillespie, like just Bryce Hopkins, guys that college basketball fans have watched and know. And it's interesting that it's the second round, one having its own night for what I think is the third or fourth year now. And the fact that we're not getting the draft and stashes as much, but you also get, one, teams going, hey, we can take guys in the second round because of the rookie scale. We can save money. For instance, like that's why the Knicks kept trading out of the first round, so they could try to keep the group together now. Basically, if they would have drafted 24, Mitchell Robinson would have to go somewhere else. But they can go, they look at the depth of the talent and go, hey, we can take a guy that'll save us $3 million because we have picked 37 versus 24. And then you get the two-way deals and the positioning. It's if you're a nerd in the sense of how front offices work and the salary cap works, the second round becomes very interesting because, one, it's the names you know, and two, how people maneuver and go, okay, like, let's not take this guy here. We can sign him on an undrafted deal. And you get these, you know, Austin Reeves notoriously told guys, like, don't draft him. He wanted to go to the Lakers when it got to pick like 53 or whatever. So it is an interesting thing, and it just amplifies with names that everybody knows.
3: Bobby Regan, college hoops for the most part. We're talking basketball pro and college, and let's face it, they're getting paid a lot of money in college. So Bobby now covers pro basketball exclusively for Barstool. Okay, follow him on X at Barstool Reags, Barstool REAGS. Your thoughts on Dusty May? I don't know why. I think Mark considered it much more in play much sooner than I did. You know, I mean, the Tennessee baseball coach is now managing the San Francisco Giants. I guess I should have considered this as more possible than it caught me the other day. Because, I mean, it caught me like a heavyweight right hand and knocked me down. I was like, whoa, where's this coming from?
23: Yeah, it's shocking and it's not. You know, I don't want to say it's a secret because it really wasn't a secret. It was an open secret that Dusty May always wanted to be an NBA head coach. He had talked, I think, with Norlander about it at some point during the tournament run. It was pretty open. Like, yeah, at some point in my future, I want to give it a try. there are only 30 jobs in the NBA. And, you know, there are two ways to look at this, and I think they're fair, that one, yes, a lot of these guys are kind of annoyed with how the college game is, but I don't think that's why you, like, I'm not going to sit there and scream the game's falling apart because Dusty May left for the NBA. The second side is he gets a chance to coach Cooper Flagg, a top 10 pick who he took one of his own, Amores Johnson, a team with recent success, a history of decent success. How do you pass that up? Because if he ever gets fired from Dallas, guess what? Every college opening is calling him first.
0: No doubt.
23: And teams will, schools will fire their coach to hire Dusty May. So it's a, yes, you couldn't have left at a worse time, but you also couldn't leave at a better time on a personal standpoint of, hey, I'm giving this a try with who's supposed to be the next phenom in the league, a place with well-known success. And if I fail, I get to pick whatever job I want next, as opposed to, you know, let's say he does the Kevin Ollie where he just kind of, you know, falters out. I would have been shocked if it happened, but if he ends up getting fired from Michigan in 2 years because he misses the tournament. And then you're like, okay, I guess I'll go, to the American and coach another team or whatever, or a bottom tier, you know, power conference team. I don't like when people overreact just because a coach leaves of, oh, the game's gone. He's the first college coach to leave for the NBA since John Beilein. And, you know, I see people throwing him in the list with Kay, Roy Williams, Boeheim, Wright, and Tony Bennett as coaches who have retired or left the game. People kind of forget the majority of those guys are old. Like, Jim Boeheim's 89 years old or whatever he is. Of course he was going to retire. Things need to be fixed in college basketball, but guess what? Like, we're coming off the best year the sport has had, and we all cheer for Laundry, right? When I watch Blue and White Kentucky, I'm watching it. I don't care how much they're getting paid. I just want to beat, I want the team that I cheer for to win. I don't necessarily care. It gets lost in that, but it stinks. I think Dusty May is an incredible coach. I thought he's great for college basketball. He's part of this new age when you look at him and Hurley and Golden and a lot of these younger guys kind of, you know, as the Calipari's and Selfs and Izzo's and Patino's retire, this next wave to kind of bring college basketball, keep it moving. So it stinks from a fan standpoint, but I don't blame him one bit. You get one of the 30 jobs with a team that has Cooper Flagg and the makeup to be successful. How do you say no to that?
0: Well, let's look at Michigan going forward, because I made the comparison. You know, Harbaugh was there. He left. They went interim coach. We all know what a disaster Sherman Moore was. I think they fixed it right away with their hire out of Utah.
23: Yes.
0: But for next year, I mean, Michigan, they're spending money. And when Michigan's spending money, they're going to be good. They've got as much money, if not more than most, everybody out there. Should they have gone, I mean, they've named the interim. I don't know if that's for sure. Should they be going out and getting Nate Oates? Should they be going out finding somebody? Or do you think they can keep on keeping on without getting a known commodity at head coach?
23: So this is the one interesting point with, you know, they elevated Mike Boynton to interim coach. He has head coach experience at Oklahoma State. He got a little railroaded there with the penalties handed down from the dumbest FBI investigation into college basketball of all time that did absolutely nothing but penalize guys that shouldn't have been penalized. So he got a little railroaded at Oklahoma State. He at least has experience coaching high major conference basketball with stars. He coached, you know, he was there with Cade Cunningham and you know, he knows at least how to navigate the world of high major college basketball. So I think for this year, it did make sense to, hey, we want to keep this group together. We have a group that is coming off a title that we put together to make another run. They should be, they, you know,
0: right.
23: They are on that short list of teams that
0: right.
23: can make another run. So I think it makes sense for this year. What I don't like is when teams overreact and like interim coach, yeah, you see it in football all the time, right? Interim coach comes in, they go 3-1 down the stretch, and it's like, we got our guy. And it's like, well, you're on a 4-game sample size and you play two teams that were ready just for the season then. So you can't really do it that way. You're Michigan though, right? Like if you decide Boynton's the guy, fine. Like I have no problem with that. He knows the system. He at least has experience. If you don't think Boynton's the guy, the moment this season ends, I'm spending as much money and calling whoever I want because Michigan does have basically unlimited money.
3: Well, you got to think Billy Donovan's going to be watching a lot of Michigan basketball this year.
23: Yeah.
3: Now, I know it's been a long time, but, you know, when you're there's not as big a difference between college and pro as there used to be.
23: No, he's in a much better spot to take over a college team.
3: Yeah. And so, you know, the Florida one has come and gone. They're probably not going to be knocking anytime soon. Okay, Billy may have to go college. I know he wanted to stay NBA. Billy may have to go college.
23: He could. We've seen Michael Malone do it, right? Took the Carolina job.
3: That's unbelievable.
23: Yeah, that I'm still curious to see how that works out. But Donovan, it's interesting because that's Dusty May, right? He left Florida at the right time after two titles, another trip to the Final Four. He was okay in the NBA. He didn't blow the doors off. He didn't win a, like, he was fine. And still, it's 2026, and everyone's like, we gotta call Billy Donovan first. And it's like, well, are we sure? Like, he hasn't coached in college since, what, 2014?
3: Right.
23: I do think he's now shaped up better to take over because he doesn't have to go to a gym in, you know, upstate New York to watch a kid and call him all the time to convince him to come to whatever school he's at. He can just, hey, GM, talk to the agent. Let's get that. This is the guy I want. Can we just get this done? So he does have kind of that experience, obviously, from the NBA. But it's, if I'm Michigan, I do think if Boynton's not the guy, Nate Oates has to be your first call, right?
4: Ooh, he's, sure. I agree.
3: Okay.
23: He's a Michigan guy. Like, he's from Michigan. It makes sense, you know. He does have Alabama rolling by Alabama standards, but I think that's right. The guy you got to call.
3: Bobby Regan, Barstool, College Hoop. Talk a little NBA draft and the future of college hoops with Bobby Regan of Barstool. Follow him on X at Barstool Regs, R-E-A-G-S, Barstool Regs. Bobby, have a great summer, and we'll talk when the leaves are thinking all right,
23: sounds good. Thank you.
3: Bobby Regan, here on Miller and Moulton.
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13: To me, the big question now is Jaylen Brown. If I'm Jaylen Brown, and I just picked up the pieces of what you thought was going to be a lost year, a gap year, because you had Tatum who got injured. Jaylen Brown was an MVP candidate, and all of a sudden, and his name has been mentioned in trade talks, not just this year, but last year and the year before that.
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13: He might just say to Brad Stevens, hey, how about I get out of here, okay?
1: This is Dan Patrick.
13: Welcome to the program. It's hour one on this Wednesday. A lot to recap, look forward to. And you can be involved in the conversation. 877-3DP-SHOW. 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We are fully assembled. Back row, it's Fritzy, the Minister of Humor. Dylan. Oh, you got dressed up today, Dylan. Thanks.
14: I went casual.
13: That's less than casual. Did we interrupt something? You know, did you have something else planned today?
14: It's a t-shirt.
13: All right.
14: And I have nice shorts on, sneakers, a hat.
13: Yes, Todd.
16: And I thought I overheard on top of that, that because you're not there, here with us, that the Rec-Tech Pizza Wednesday may not even happen, which makes me very sad.
13: Wait a minute. Dylan, you're supposed to cook pizzas on Wednesday.
14: I didn't want to do it without you.
13: You have my permission.
14: Oh.
13: Oops. It's not always about me.
14: I thought I was sure that you would be more bummed if there was pizza and you weren't.
13: No, I want everybody to have a good day.
14: All right, I'll see what I can do.
13: Marvin, how would you describe Dylan's look today?
17: Frat boy chic. Yeah.
13: I think it's called I Gave Up.
17: No, it's got kind of a do you know who my dad is feel.
13: Oh, okay. What about you, Paulie?
18: Yeah, he looks like he has a summer job painting houses, and he's on his way to work.
13: Yeah. It was like, hey, can you fill a seat here for 3 hours? Sure. Yeah, I can do that. Yes, Dylan.
14: Coming from this room and wherever you are, Dan, I think this is rich.
13: Well, Marvin's flying the Yukon colors because some of the Huskies got drafted. Right, Marvin?
17: Come on now.
13: Paulie always looks like he's ready to teach a class.
18: Oh, thank you.
13: Yeah. Todd, you know, depends on the season. The Broncos are playing. We know what he's wearing.
16: I'm wearing a Beatles shirt because I love Hey Jude and all the Beatles so much.
13: All right. Well, this is my starting lineup. You can be involved in the program. You can watch if you like on Peacock. You can see just how much Dylan didn't give a damn today. 877-3DP-SHOW operator Tyler sitting by to take your phone calls. As expected, well, at least I expected, the Wizards took A.J. DeBanza, number one. And I think there was a little mystery leading up to this with Darren Peterson, but, you know, Boozer going to Memphis, Wilson goes to Chicago. I thought the Bulls did really well. This is one of those where, hey, let's come up with a grade for our team. It's hard to do that because you really need maybe 2 years, 3 years to be grading how well a team did. Because some of these kids, and they are kids, won't grow into their body or their NBA body until they're 23, 24, 25. But what we saw last night with Peterson going to Utah and the Wizards taking A.J. DeBanza number one overall. Poll question, play of the day, stat of the day, all of that forthcoming. We'll talk about the supplemental draft with Brendan Sorsby because he's running out of options. And the NFL said no supplemental draft for you. And I'm not sure why you have a deadline if you adhere to the deadline, but then they say, nope, sorry, you didn't give us enough time prior to the deadline for you to be included in the supplemental draft. Uh-huh. Bosnia, Qatar, Switzerland, Canada, Morocco, Haiti, Scotland, Brazil. Yes!
18: Let's go.
13: Can't wait. Czechia and Mexico, South Africa and South Korea. And Ronaldo is back. I don't know if he's allowed to say he's still the GOAT, but had a couple of goals. He had a brace is what he had. Portugal rolls. England, Ghana, tie. Croatia, Colombia ended up with wins. All right. So in case you're wondering if last night's draft did anything to the title odds, the Spurs are now tied with the Thunder for the best odds at plus 145. And then it goes down to the Nuggets. Now, this is Western Conference here. Spurs and Thunder. Then it's the Nuggets. Then it's the Timberwolves. And then Lakers far down at five. The odds to win the Eastern Conference, the Celtics are still the favorite. The Knicks close behind. Then it's the Heat. Then it's the Pistons. And then it's the Pacers. But you're looking at a draft and a deep draft. And I think anybody who got drafted in the top 15 probably expects to be getting minutes this upcoming season. And some of these players are going to be leaned on to be more than just a role player. Like Boozer's going in, and Boozer's already got a chip on his shoulder. I don't know if I've ever remembered a time when the player of the year in college basketball was getting less attention than Boozer did last night or leading up to the draft. There wasn't a lot of publicity, and I think it's centered around, well, he might be kind of like his father. Well, his father had a good career. Like, if you say he's going to play 12 years in the NBA and be a respectable player in the NBA, I'm signing up for that. I mean, we look at every draft pick, it feels like, and go, okay, all right, I get that one. I mean, that's not the way it works in reality. Like every pick in the NFL draft at first round, yep, all right, and they needed that. But they don't all work out. We know that. But with Boozer, I don't think anybody has more of a proof of, you know, concept here. To say, you know, I kind of did this at a really high level at Duke. You know, points, rebounds, and assists. I led Duke in points, rebounds, and assists. Like there's less risk with him. Now, I think DeBanza has, you know, a wonderful ceiling. Great talent. Peterson, still question marks, but, you know, he's a pure scorer. But you start to look, you know, I love Wilson out of North Carolina. I mean, there were Acuff. There's a lot of these kids, and you go, boy, if they play like they did in college, well, that's not the way it works. It's rare when you go, man, it's seamless from, you know, his freshman year to first year in the NBA. But Boozer feels like he's 25. I think the problem is he doesn't have highlights. Man, do we love some highlights, because then we can get excited about somebody. Boozer is kind of like the poor man's Tim Duncan. You know, it's like, all right, man, all right, not Sky, you know, Skywalker here, and all right, nice bounce pass. Oh, good pass, yeah. Oh, that's a crisp jump shot there. That kind of the, you know, feeling you get with Boozer. Yeah, Paul.
18: Yeah, the coverage last night, a lot of phrases like he's a known quantity. He's a safe draft pick. They didn't talk about like potential or first team all NBA. I was thinking of an NFL comp for Cameron Boozer. Remember when Chris Long out of Virginia was the number one pick of the draft? You know, like smart pick, football family, safe pick, no doubts. It felt like that.
13: Yeah, but that was because his dad's a Hall of Famer. And, I mean, Chris turned out to be a really good player. He wasn't going to be as good as his dad. And we also said, well, but he's coming out of Virginia. I mean, Boozer's coming out of Duke. And I was just surprised. I mean, nobody was really fawning all over him. I think Memphis got a great pick here. And he has that attitude of, I should have been the number one pick in the draft. Peterson, going to Utah, said, I should have been the number one player in the draft. Good. You guys will have ample opportunity to prove just how good you are, because that's why you ended up with the teams you ended up with. Yes, Dylan?
14: Yeah, I feel like we're so obsessed with potential and prospects over, like, taking a guy who has a higher floor and maybe a lower ceiling. But, like, he's probably the most, you know, proven player in the draft. There's just not that potential for highlights and stuff like that.
13: Well, we're in a highlight culture. Like we should be able to sum up somebody in 60 seconds instead of the totality of an entire season. Now, in the tournament, I mean, there were times when I didn't think that Boozer was great, but I have to look at the entire season. you lead Duke in rebounds, assists, and points. You know, that's rarefied air coming out of that program. But it's, you know, it kind of goes back to, and if you're old enough to remember Gilligan's Island, it's Marianne and Ginger. Like, there's a lot of prospects who are Ginger. She's hot, and man, I'm falling in love. Meanwhile, Marianne's going to be there. You know, you get a lifetime guarantee with Marianne. You know, she might not be as gorgeous as Ginger, but you know what? She doesn't have the drama, you know, not high maintenance. She's just going to be there. And maybe this will probably be the only time that Boozer is ever compared to Marianne from Gilligan. Colin Coward is going to be proud of me that I made this comparison.
18: So jealous of that comp.
13: Stat of the day brought to you by Panini America, the official trading cards of the Dan Patrick Show. 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Perfect way to fight the funky odors that have, possessed Dylan's car. Redefined. I don't know why I'm picking on you today. And, you know, maybe this is spillover for Grateful Dead. I think it might be spillover. I apologize. I'm better than that.
14: It's okay, Dan.
13: All right. Celebrating 125 years of keeping cars clean, shiny, and smelling great. Okay. By the way, I cannot walk the streets of Ridgecrest, California anymore because we want to welcome in our new affiliate, Fox Sports 1240 AM KLOA. That's Ridgecrest, California. Welcome to this program. Wait, were you applauding, Dylan?
14: I was, silently.
13: Well, then you're not applauding. Okay, great. I think we're going to butt heads all day today for some reason. I don't know. I just don't like the way you look today.
14: All right. Damn.
13: I don't know. I saw you and it felt like you gave up. You didn't care today.
14: I was listening to REM all night, so I was a little tired.
13: Okay. Here we go.
14: I was losing my religion, Dan.
13: Okay. All right. By the way, I did hear back from Dave Matthews. I reached out because Dylan said that Dave Matthews was more influenced by the Grateful Dead than REM. Because I thought REM, they started out as kind of a college band. Dave Matthews started out as a college band. And I will give you Dave's answer coming up after the break. Okay? I got to make sure it's okay to respond and give you his response. Because I didn't tell him this was for the show. I said, hey, random question, Dave. Who influenced you more, the Grateful Dead or REM? By the way, what's poll question? Or maybe somebody else, maybe other. Maybe Led Zeppelin did.
14: That's possible, but I think our debate was who very clearly and obviously influenced Dave Matthews more, the Grateful Dead or REM.
13: Yes.
14: I think based on the fact that you've buried the lead thus far, I like my chances.
13: Grateful Dead, not as good as Dave Matthews Band.
14: I mean, okay. now you're just being a troll.
13: what's the poll question?
14: Well, we could start with this. If you're Cameron Boozer, would you sign up for your dad's NBA career? Average life probably would.
13: Paulie, give me the numbers on his dad, his career. Because his dad played some good basketball. Yes, Paul.
18: Yeah, Carlos Boozer was in the league for 13 years, averaged 16 and 10, which is really nice. He had a couple seasons, two-time All-Star in Utah, averaged 21 and 12 one year, 21 and 10, 19 and 11, lots of seasons like that.
13: So two-time All-Star. You'll sign up for that. Yeah, you'll sign up for that. Absolutely. Yeah, Paul.
18: You'll sign up for that at the third pick, not the first pick. This is like the Mendoza thing.
13: Yeah, but Mendoza is somebody had to be the number one pick and somebody had to be the number one quarterback selected, but I don't expect Mendoza to be the next Tom Brady. But if he can be the next Kirk Cousins, you'd sign up for that. And everybody was like, oh, how are you disrespecting him? Kirk Cousins, one of the best businessmen in sports. And he put up some really good numbers there. And, oh, by the way, they brought in Kirk Cousins to mentor Mendoza. Yes, Marvin.
17: If this was the Anthony Bennett draft, I'd be with you about Cameron Boozer taking him number one. But DeBansa might be able to be a first-team All-NBA type of performer and lead the league in scoring. So I can't pass that up. There wasn't a DeBanza-like player in this year's NFL draft, so you had to pick Mendoza.
13: Okay, wait a minute. So you wouldn't sign up if DeBanza has – if he ends up averaging 16 points and 10 rebounds, he'll be a disappointment to you?
17: For DeBanza, yes.
13: Okay. Because, see, I feel bad that he's going to Memphis because that's a – you know, a franchise that's kind of in a state of flux. Like, what's going to happen with Ja Morant there? But then maybe it becomes his team. And that would be a good, you know, poster child for a team to go there after everything that went on at Duke. Yeah, Paul.
18: An example of a number one overall pick whose career isn't bad, it's just average. DeAndre Ayton in 2018 was

0: Like, he strikes me as a guy who could get 30 points a game. Eventually. Yes, Paulie.
1: And I think, like what Marvin said, that pushed Boozer to third, is that it's hard to picture him going 27-10.
0: Yeah, yeah.
1: And it's not offensive to him. Not meant to be offensive.
0: Yeah. But I do think that very... if we looked at adjectives per draft pick, I think I don't know if anybody keeps track of that, but it felt like he was a little short in the adjective department yesterday. Yes, Marvin.
2: Especially with someone like DeBanta, it wasn't just potential. He actually performed. Because you've seen number one picks before, oh, they averaged 11 points a game, but look at his wingspan. DeBanta led the D1 in scoring. So yeah. It's not like you're just looking at potential. You saw his actual production.
0: Oh, there was no doubt who I was going to take. I thought there's still some question marks with Peterson, but I like DeBanta. He was a ball player. He's like Durant. It feels like he wants to play ball. Yeah, Paulie.
1: Dan, I have a couple phrases used with Cameron Boozer last night. NBA ready body, okay. And of course the plug and play, which I knew.
0: Okay.
1: Back to you.
0: He can also pick and pop.
1: There you go.
0: All righty. Let's take a break here. Let's settle on it. What, Dylan?
3: No, I was going to say, if you're a fan, you probably aren't signing up for 16-10 for your first overall pick. But if you're a GM, I think you are.
0: I think if you're Memphis, you got to make sure that you got a pick that plays every night. And you know, Boozer is not going to get you fired. All right, let's take a break here. All right, we'll come back. We'll settle on poll question. Phone calls are always welcome. Tyler doesn't do anything but sit there and wait for you to call him. And we call him a lot of things. 877-3DP-SHOW. We're back after this. 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
6: All right, so it's established. I'm not, you know, a soccer guy per se, but the World Cup, it's been a lot of fun. 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Checking out things on the pitch, as they say. Watching Messi and Mbappe, because I like saying his name. And the Europeans are loving living in America. You know, they ran out of beer in Boston because all the Scottish came over and drank everything. 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I'm all in on the World Cup. 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
3: Police found a dead dolphin on the beach this morning on Marco Island between the JW Marriott and Residence Beach. Police say there's no indication this incident is suspicious. The FWC also responded to the scene to take it away. 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Police say surveillance video from June 21st showed those suspects stealing items, with one teenager striking a worker. Both were arrested and face multiple charges. 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
1: Compared to the excitement around the NFL draft, the NBA draft is lame, almost as good, or actually bigger. 3%, Dan, say actually bigger.
0: No, they're being fools.
1: And we got one more. Who would you want to be drafted by less, the Nets or the Kings? This one's neck and neck. 51.8% are saying the Kings.
0: Well, I think if I was drafted by Brooklyn, I'm at least on the outskirts of New York City, and Brooklyn's a great place to live. They probably are both viewed as purgatory for NFL players. Although Sacramento's had really good players, they've had good teams. It feels like Darius Acuff is going to be just like Tyrese Halliburton and De'Aaron Fox. Be like, put up good numbers, and then we'll trade you, and then you go play for another team, star for another team. Yes, Paulie.
2: This is an absolute slap in the face to the Washington Wizards to not put them in this poll. They've earned a spot in this poll for decades of futility.
0: Mm-hmm. But is it going to the organization, or is it going to the city? Or is it the combination of that? Because I would think, you know, no matter where I was, I probably am not going to be happy if the organization isn't very good. And that's part of the problem. I mean, that's why these teams, did the tankers actually win? When you think about those teams that went out of their way to tank, didn't they have the top four picks? So they did benefit from tanking, but the commissioner is changing that, and hopefully we don't have that incentive anymore or less of it. Yes, Mark?
3: Yeah, to me, it's definitely about the city, because you got to look. The most interesting NBA city to me is Atlanta. The players want to go to Atlanta. They don't want to play for the Hawks.
0: And do we have a solution for the hat situation? When these kids get drafted, they put on the hat. They know they're getting traded, but they can't make it official yet. But they still have to. Now, once again, I was there when Scottie Pippen and Olden Polonese got traded for one another. And all they did is, Olden Polonese was three rows away from Scotty, and Scotty took off his hat and handed it to Olden Polonese, and Polonese gave his hat. Chicago Bulls to Scotty. Scotty gave the Seattle Supersonics hat, I believe, to Olden Polonese. So you're watching this, and it's like, oh, like imagine your life where you go, man, I'm going there. And all of a sudden, 30 seconds later, we have a trade to announce. Yeah, it's Scottie Pippen and Olden Polonese, and you're going, oh my God. Your life just changed again in that moment. Yeah, Paulie.
2: According to a couple NBA draft reporters, the reason the draftees wear the hat of the team they're being traded from with the commissioner is because the NBA's year hasn't started yet. It starts in a few weeks, and then that hat and that trade will be official. How about this? They're likely going to be official. Wear the hat of the team you're going to in the moment. You could always fix it later. All these draft picks, well, the trades always go through.
0: Yeah, I was going to say, how many of these trades fall apart?
2: I can't find any.
0: You know, they're up there, and they got their hats on, and then you're going, but this isn't where I'm going. I mean, whoever the Knicks drafted, he's walking up. He says to the camera, I'm going to be traded. You're like, okay. Yes, Todd.
4: But I agree. It's about that moment. In that moment in time, that's who selected you. Forever in your bio and anywhere, anyone that talks historically about you, that's the team that picked you. And if minutes later or hours later or days later, you're on another team, I think there's something to be said. So I don't have a problem with them wearing the hat, even if it's for a short-lived period of time.
0: Didn't we ask, who was the kid out of Creighton who got his dad coached him?
2: Doug McDermott.
0: Doug McDermott. And he got traded on draft night, and we ask if we can have the old hat from the team that he was drafted by, and he said, no, I'm going to keep it as a keepsake. Yeah, Paulie.
2: Dan, I was working the draft for ESPN Radio when Eli got drafted by the Chargers. He came over and did the interview with us. He took the hat off to put the headset on for the interview, and it was awkward because this was a situation, as we know, he wanted to go to the Giants. When he left And then he had to come back and redo the interview as a Giant 30 minutes later. He still had in his kind of back pocket, he was holding the Chargers hat. I said, can I have that? And he started to give it to me. He goes, I'll keep it. It'd be funny someday. And he almost gave me that hat.
0: I wonder if he still has that next time he's on.
2: Yep.
0: Or if somebody happens to have him on, my permission, go ahead, ask him if he still has the hat. All right. Final hour coming up. We'll talk to Mike Florio, Pro Football Talk, and talk to him about this Sorsby situation. I'm not quite sure we're getting all the answers from both sides on this, certainly with the NFL. If there was a deadline and they did the right thing prior to the deadline, are you moving the goalpost here on Brendan Sorsby to be able to go in the supplemental draft? Because I think he should be able to go into the draft and then teams decide if they want him or not. It feels like they did the right thing, but the NFL, that's a clear message. They don't want Brendan Sorsby in the NFL anytime soon. Also, Seth Greenberg will join us on loan from the mothership. We'll recap what we saw last night with the draft. A lot of World Cup action later on today and tonight. And, of course, Ronaldo is back. He had two goals. Everything is good. Who's in the confessional? Marvin? Okay. All right, well, then you can go in the confessional and confess to all your sins, Marvin. Final hour on the way after this. 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
2: All right, so it's established. I'm not, you know, a soccer guy per se, but the World Cup, it's been a lot of fun. I'm into it. Checking out things on the pitch, as they say. Watching Messi and Mbappe, because I like saying his name. And the Europeans are loving living in America. You know, they ran out of beer in Boston because all the Scottish came over and drank everything. This has been a blast. I'm all in on the World Cup. 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
9: 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So the one pick people said was a reach is fascinating. The Dallas Mavericks' ninth pick picked Morez Johnson. Morez Johnson Jr., Michigan. And everybody's like, ahead of Yaxel? Ahead of Adai Mara? Let me defend this pick. Okay, Michigan didn't have a lot of problems in the tournament. You know when they did? When that kid over my shoulder got into foul trouble. He is going to be a 15-plus year pro. He's a glue guy, a lunch pail guy, a grinder guy. Okay, Dusty May, what does this say? Dusty May's first day on the job, he wasn't the Mavericks' first choice. They had made their mind up, and they had set their draft board. This kid is, Cooper Flagg's the star. Yaxel Lendeborg would take shots from Cooper Flagg. And it's kind of a big personality. And Cooper is all ball. This kid is all ball. He led Michigan in rebounding, not 7'3" Adai Mara. The times they got in trouble is when he got in foul trouble. Think about a less offensively gifted like OG Anunoby, like just big, strong, physical, rebound, touch, do anything.

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2: 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And you say, well, what about the East? 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
6: All right, so it's established. I'm not, you know, a soccer guy per se, but the World Cup, it's been a lot of fun. I'm into it. Checking out things on the pitch, as they say. Watching Messi and Mbappe, because I like saying his name. And the Europeans are loving living in America. You know, they ran out of beer in Boston because all the Scottish came over and drank everything. This has been a blast. I'm all in on the World Cup. Go USA!
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0: Greetings and salutations, friends. How are you today? It is a hump day Wednesday. Let's do this thing. Come on to the program. We'll get you caught up with the latest on the World Cup. Boy, we stepped up the scheduling today. A lot more games today. The NBA draft was interesting. I had some thoughts on it, actually. A couple moves around the NBA today as well. I'll get into some NFL. And Aaron Boone is upset at one of his players. And Rory has spoke. He has talked. He has issued a statement regarding the split league. We'll get into that later on as well. Also, being a Wednesday, it is a Wig Wednesday with Wig News First Fair everywhere. That'll be at 4 o'clock. We'll have some trivia today. And Wednesday Wisdom Fun Facts all on the way. Many ways to check out this show on the mini Craig Sheeman Radio Network. 94.1 FM, Fort Myers, out to the beaches. 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If you're going south or Collier County, 105.9. 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Looking forward to hearing from all of you today. Chris, how are you today?
1: Hey, doing well. How are you?
0: I'm good.
1: Good.
0: So, you know, we've been trickling along with three or four soccer matches today. Got six today, huh?
1: Yeah, we turn up the volume, as they say. The next 4 days, you'll have six a day.
0: Okay. All right. I'll get into that a little bit. Yesterday, let's see, Portugal won. That was on when we were on the air.
1: That was during the show, or before the show, actually.
0: And
1: England and Ghana ended up drawing. That was during the show.
0: That's right. Croatia beat Panama 1-0. And the Congo DR lost to Colombia.
1: Yeah.
0: 1-0.
1: Yeah. We talked about it with the Knicks, how there were something felt special about that group.
0: Yeah.
1: After the first half of that Colombia game last night, there were a few clear-cut opportunities. Either Colombia scored and they were a millimeter offsides, or they had open nets that they didn't hit, or the goalie for DR Congo making incredible saves. It felt like there was a little bit of Team of Destiny vibe to Congo until Colombia scored in the second half.
0: That's too bad. All right, so as we speak, we got like a doubleheader going on right now.
1: Yep.
0: Oh, by the way, Fox, Florida is your starting point.
1: So today will be the final action out of Group A, Group B, and Group C. Right now we are concluding Group B play.
0: Mm-hmm.
1: Switzerland and Canada are playing right now on Fox, Florida. That's, I believe the winner of that game will win the group.
0: Mm-hmm.
1: And then Bosnia and Herzegovina is taking on
0: Qatar
1: or Qatar, however you say it.
0: Yeah, you know what? You're right.
1: On FS1 right now. And then later today at what time is it?
0: Two more games at 6.
1: 6 o'clock, you got Scotland, Brazil mm-hmm. on Fox, Florida. Morocco and Haiti's the other game. That'll be on FS1.
0: All right. Then the late night?
1: Tonight at not that late. 9 o'clock.
0: 9, yeah.
1: Czechia and Mexico play on Fox, Florida. And South Africa takes on South Korea on FS1. I was not able to look this up, but I'm going to go out on a limb here and say this is the first time in the history of the World Cup two teams are playing each other with the same first word.
0: Really? The two Souths?
1: Yeah, again, that's just me going out. Unless North Macedonia and North Korea have played before, I don't know how else you'd land on that.
0: I'm going to take South Africa on this one.
1: Over South Korea?
0: Yeah.
1: Ooh.
0: Because the African countries have been doing well, and then you talked me out of my... I was impressed with South Korea's passing earlier. You said, Craig, they stripped it down. They're so basic that there's nothing there.
1: I'll take the other side tonight. I think South Korea wins it tonight.
0: Okay. All right. I'm not putting money on it. By the way, I got my pick wrong last night. I know, it's rare.
1: Well, this week it's the norm.
0: You know what? I've got such a cushion, it doesn't matter. I got three picks I love tonight, and I can't decide which one. Three.
1: All right, well, I got a baseball over.
0: Love
1: so
0: the
1: I'll,
0: board.
1: I'll converse with you off air to make sure we're not giving out the same play. But my play hit again.
0: Good job.
1: No runs first inning in the Rangers-Marlins game last night.
0: Mm-hmm.
1: And the show is 2-2 this week at the end of the program.
0: Well, you're carrying the bag.
1: I'm carrying one side of that.
0: That's great. All right, so I have some thoughts on the NBA draft last night. So AJ DeBanta went to the Wiz. So good luck with that. He's excited about being a number one pick out of BYU.
1: I think anybody would be excited about being the number one pick.
0: He put himself in the same breath as LeBron and Cooper Flagg. I'm like, okay, cool.
1: He is in the sense that he was the number one pick.
0: Yeah.
1: Also in the same boat as Anthony Edwards and Markelle Fultz.
0: Sure.
1: So, you know, two sides to every coin, Craig.
0: Yes. The Jazz went ahead with Darren Peterson from Kansas. Again, we'll see how this plays. I'm going to be really interested to see if he develops into all of his potential or if this is a guy that you're like, that red flags.
1: That's potentially a fun little backcourt in Utah, though, with him and Ace Bailey.
0: Yeah.
1: That's fun. Walker Kessler on the front line. There's some good stuff going on in Utah.
0: You know, it's cold there. You shouldn't dehydrate and cramp up.
1: Is it cold there?
0: Most of the time.
1: Okay.
0: Yeah.
1: I don't know. In my mind, it's warm.
0: Oh, in Utah?
1: Yeah.
0: People ski there. Right into the Salt Lake.
1: Yeah, I guess.
0: Which never freezes because there's so much salt.
1: Yeah. Well, maybe that's why I think it's warm, because the water's never frozen.
0: It's never below 32.
1: Yeah.
0: Cam Boozer going to go to the Grizzlies. We can put the countdown on how until he gets out of that contract and gets the hell out of there. I mean, I don't even know if Memphis is going to have an NBA team 3 years from now, right?
1: It might be the Nashville Grizzlies.
0: Yeah, yeah, something like that. Your boy Caleb Wilson will actually get to see him play. Really didn't get to see him play this year. He was hurt a lot. He'll have a chance to perform with the Bulls. That's good.
1: That's not fair. He played most of the season.
0: Did he? I don't really remember him
1: that much. That's because when everybody started watching college basketball, that's when he got hurt.
0: Did he have an injury and then it was time to come back? He broke a finger getting ready to come back and then missed more time.
1: Yeah.
0: So I don't remember him playing.
1: He missed February.
0: Okay. You saw him in November.
1: Yeah, in person.
0: Yeah.
1: Yeah, threw down a couple electric dunks over Michigan State.
0: Yeah, yeah. I'm a big fan of Keaton Wagler out of Illinois, who went to the Clippers, though. So is that where careers go to die, or is he going to be...
1: Not anymore.
0: Okay.
1: Not anymore.
0: All right.
1: I think there was a time that we could say that, but I think it's now Memphis or Sacramento.
0: Yeah, yeah.
1: Darius Acuff, by the way, your newest king. Taken seventh last night.
0: Who forces his way out first? Acuff out of the Kings or Boozer out of the Grizz?
1: It just stinks because I really enjoyed watching Darius Acuff play basketball this year for Arkansas.
0: Yeah.
1: He's now a member of the Sacramento Kings.
0: Yeah, yeah.
1: Which means I don't get to watch Darius Acuff play basketball anymore. The Kings will never be on my television.
0: Although they also got the Caribou, the kid that's been in all the championships for your UConn?
1: Caravan.
0: Yeah, because Cleveland drafted them, then shipped him off to Sacramento. So they got two exciting players that you'll never see.
1: I like Caravan.
0: Yeah, yeah. All right, but here's what I'm really surprised about. So I'm not surprised that Michigan had three first-rounders. But I am surprised that Dusty May, the coach of Michigan, goes to the Mavs, and with a number 9 pick, they took Morris Johnson Jr. first over Yaxel Lindenborg, who went to the Warriors, and Adai Mara, who went to OKC to be Chet Holmgren 2.0. I was surprised. I mean, you can sit here and go ceilings. You can go Morris Johnson's body's ready for the NBA right now. I mean, he's 6'6", 250. Nobody's going to push him around. So, and he's a 13-7 guy at Michigan, but.
1: ESPN's got him listed at 6'9", 250.
0: I'm sorry, I misspoke. He is 6'9", 250. He's 6'9", 250. Yeah. So, I did not think he'd be the first Wolverine off the board.
1: I didn't either. Yeah. Colin was talking about this. The Lindenborg pick maybe seemed like the one that they should make, but another ball dominant wing. You've got Cooper Flagg there.
0: Yeah.
1: Maybe that's the thought.
0: More of a
1: D spot up shoot type player.
0: So did the Warriors owner and GM get in a fight? I saw the video with no audio.
1: I haven't seen this.
0: They were arguing at the table in the war room in front of a lot of people because there was a camera feed on them. And then they made the pick. It seemed like they were not in agreement.
1: Do we know who won?
0: I don't. They'll come out and say Yaxel was our guy.
1: Right.
0: There was a late last second trade opportunity coming in. It was much to do about nothing. That's what they're going to say. Okay. Round two tonight. I can't even go through the list to say best available like I would on day two of the NFL draft. I don't know if there's a Jalen Brunson out there in the second round. I'm sure there is.
1: Oh no.
0: I don't know who it would be.
1: Right now, the best available players on my big board are Isaiah Evans out of Duke, the guard, and Henry Vassar.
0: Yeah.
1: The center out of the University of North Carolina.
0: Yeah, I figured you were up to speed on those two.
1: Those were the two names at the top of my board. I had first round grades on both those guys.
0: I'm sure you did.
1: So that's pretty incredible that that they're still available.
0: All right.
1: Let's see some other names. See who we can name here.
0: Okay. Are you just going to go down a list of guys that audience has never heard of?
1: Guys that went to schools that maybe we know a little something about.
0: Okay.
1: Braden Smith, the guard from Purdue.
0: Yeah.
1: He's still available.
0: An assist machine.
1: Machine.
0: Uh-huh. scrolling.
1: Oh, let me go to the second page.
0: Oh my God, we're into the if there only were a third round. These are the undrafted free agents. Okay.
1: Lamar Wilkerson?
0: Yeah, he may or may not get drafted. Good shooter.
1: Guard out of Indiana.
0: Yeah, he's a very good shooter.
1: Right now he is the
0: about 50th, right?
1: He's the 50th player on my board. All right, yeah.
0: So maybe he gets picked up.
1: Yeah.
0: Yeah. All right.
1: I like the guy that you got last night. The guard from Stanford.
0: Yeah.
1: Abuka. I think it's Okori.
0: Yeah.
1: Okorie.
0: Yeah.
1: I only saw him play once last year.
0: A little bit small, but he can shoot.
1: Very small.
0: Yeah.
1: He lit the Tar Heels up for like 35 last year.
0: Really?
1: Yes.
0: Oh, I'm all over this now.
1: Carolina went out there and actually lost to Stanford because of this kid.
0: We need a guy to help out Cade. So, all right, I'm down.
1: He's small.
0: Yeah.
1: Like, I don't know how much he's going to play, but yeah. I liked him when I saw him the one time this year.
0: Okay. Like small, like 6'2", or small, like 5'11"?
1: You know, in my mind, he's like 6'2", but let's just double check. He's 6'2".
0: Okay.
1: Yeah, 6'2", 185.
0: Isaiah was 6'1", but, you know, I'm not going to compare him to Isaiah.
1: Different game.
0: Okay.
1: You know, different NBA that they're going into.
0: Yeah, gotcha. So now that the draft is over, I'm going to mention this for 10 seconds.
1: Oh, goody.
0: Well, I'm going to spend 10 seconds on it because Colin and J-Mac spent about 2.5 hours on it. Austin Reeves signs an extension with the Lakers, 4 years, 185. Now I'm done.
1: Thank you. Really important.
0: There's no more money left for LeBron now. It's gone. He's got to go.
1: Come on down to Miami. Wait, if you're taking cheap deals, you might as well not pay taxes on it.
0: That's right.
1: Get LeBron down in Miami. I saw Stephen A. throw out Damian Lillard's name today as a guy that Miami could go out and acquire.
0: Damian Lillard went from, Portland to Milwaukee, was miserable, when he thought he was going to Miami, and then back to Portland.
1: Yeah.
0: But he wants to go to Miami.
1: Yeah.
0: Still.
1: Well, Stephen A. says that he could see him there. I don't know that he is going to cause a hissy fit over it.
0: Have we seen him play in 2 years? Was he one of the guys with the Achilles?
1: No, because 2 years ago in the playoffs, he ruptured the Achilles and didn't play this year.
0: So we haven't seen him in a minute.
1: Yeah.
0: In fact, the Trailblazers acquired him to pay him to not play. By the way, I don't know what's going on with that organization.
1: Yeah, the ownership, they like weird moves, apparently.
0: Yeah, and they won't pay for promotional t-shirts for the fans. They just named Micah Norrie their head coach. He's been a lifelong assistant in the NBA. I believe was with the Timberwolves last. They offered him a 1-year deal with two team option years. When's the last time you heard that? And does that scream, yeah, we really, if this doesn't work out, cool, whatever, see ya.
1: To answer your question, never have I seen a deal like that.
0: Yeah.
1: That's crazy.
0: I mean, you got to get at least a 4-year deal on a new coach, right? Well, maybe three, I can argue.
1: If you stink and they fire you, you need to get paid.
0: Yeah. And it's not like they're going to pay him top dollar anyway. So just write the check and you're gonna move on.
1: Exactly. This owner, he's
0: a piece of work.
1: It's tough to argue with his on-ice success, though, as owner of the Carolina Hurricanes. Yeah.
0: Oh, so he's a hockey guy, not a basketball guy.
1: Well, he's a red and black guy.
0: Oh.
1: Yeah, yeah.
0: Well.
1: It worked in Carolina. He's just got to find his Rod Brind'Amour.
0: Okay. All right. My goodness. Well, I've had the text line just blowing up. Have I said something controversial?
1: By the way, severe thunderstorm warning in Collier County right now.
0: Oh, really?
1: Seems to be out on the alley, area that's really bad right now, but just... If you're in the area, it's out there.
0: Gotcha. So, by the way, speaking of driving around, yesterday, I should get this out of the way. Yesterday, I'm here doing the show, and I ran out of the house, and I realized my car didn't have any gas in it. So I called an audible, and I stole my wife's car. And
1: okay.
0: Yeah, yeah, yeah. I mean, I got to get to work.
1: Yeah, of course.
0: So I'm here to the show, minding my own business. And my wife, being the gem that she is, went out with my son running errands and went to go fill up my gas tank for me. And there was a mystery bracelet sitting in the cup holder.
1: Oh, boy.
0: Now, what happened was...
1: Uh-huh. What? See what had happened,
0: was a couple of weeks. Well, no, it was the last week. I was in a Publix parking lot. I was waiting for my daughter to meet me there. We went to Game 5 of the Everblades hockey game, and we met at the Publix over there. And then I drove us over to the arena. Well, while I was waiting, there was this bracelet on the cement in the parking lot. Somebody had lost, so I picked it up, looked at it for a minute. See if it was, you know, a nice bracelet or if it was junk. And I looked at it and I just threw it in the cup holder and it's been there ever since. So my wife gets in my car and she sees it and she texts me, says, "Hey, you left your girlfriend's bracelet in your car. I filled up the gas tank for you. Have a nice day." So
1: so was there any awkward conversation when you got home last night?
0: No, not as, I mean, it's, the way I set it up, it could have been, but there wasn't. There wasn't. First of all, the bracelet wasn't worth anything. It was junk. It was, you know, fake, whatever. Had it been real.
1: So why'd you keep it?
0: I hadn't deduced yet if it was just dirty or if it was junk and lazy. I could have thrown it out back in the ground, or I could have thrown it in the cup holder. I threw it in the cup holder and I forgot about it and left it there.
1: I don't know what's worse, you picking up a bracelet that you find in a parking lot and holding onto it for days on end, or your wife finding a female bracelet in your car and really not having any suspicions at all.
0: That's just it. I think we're good. I think I have enough street cred in this marriage after 36 years. She's not worried at all. Not one iota. But anyway, I thought that was a funny text. All right, Shawshank. Let's see here. Something about Leonardo DiCaprio. I don't know what that's all about. Anti-James Bucks fan. Chris, show Craig a picture of Jamie Presley and Margot Robbie and see if you can tell them apart. How old are these texts? Hold on. This is some leftover from yesterday. Let me get caught up with today, if I may. I just had a wave.

0: mine.
1: Not another teen movie. I Love You, Man.
0: Yeah.
1: Not
0: quite the blockbuster.
1: My Name is Earl.
0: She's not really having the same career as Margot Robbie.
1: DOA, Dead or Alive.
0: Mm-hmm.
1: Not another teen movie was funny. I Love You, Man was funny.
0: Okay. I skipped those.
1: You haven't seen I Love You, Man?
0: No.
1: Hilarious.
0: No.
1: Really? Hilarious.
0: Who's in it other than her?
1: It's Paul Rudd and Jason Segel.
0: Okay.
1: So Paul Rudd from, you know Paul Rudd,
0: right?
1: Yeah, I know
0: Paul Rudd.
1: Jason Segel from How I Met Your Mother.
0: Oh.
1: And Forgetting Sarah Marshall.
0: Yeah, that was a decent movie.
1: I Love You, Man.
0: Yeah.
1: Yeah, I'd recommend it.
0: All right.
1: It's
0: Netflix deal.
1: It's worth your time. There are some lines in there that.
0: I watch with my wife or.
1: Yeah. I think she'd enjoy it. It's one of those movies that, like, you know how sometimes dudes just speak in movie quotes?
0: Yeah.
1: I Love You, Man's one of those movies that get in the rotation a lot with me and my friend group.
0: Okay.
1: Yeah.
0: All right. Oh, you should. You don't have to. You should. You had a situation in a movie. Was it yesterday?
1: Yeah, it was last night. Not a situation.
0: Let's chop it up.
1: Okay. If you have 12 to 15-year-old kids.
0: Yes.
1: Right?
0: Right.
1: And you drop them off at a movie.
0: Yeah.
1: Have them act right in a movie theater.
0: Correct.
1: It's such a low bar to clear.
0: Do some parenting ahead of time.
1: Like, hey, remember, Johnny, other people are going to be in the movie, so maybe not Snapchat throughout the movie. How about that?
0: Okay.
1: A group of probably 8 to 12. No, there was 10. I'm going to call them 14-year-olds. It's about where they look.
0: 10 of them?
1: Yeah, 10
0: like
1: of them.
0: A whole gang.
1: A whole gang of them come walking through the movie last night, showing up late. They're doing Snapchat during the movie where, you know, the light goes off on the back of the phone.
0: Oh, that's irritating.
1: One girl turns around to another girl. She wants to talk to you. And turns around and hands the bright-ass phone across the aisle.
0: Oh, that's so irritating.
1: And I finally yelled at him, said, hey, y'all, please be quiet.
0: Yeah.
1: They all start texting with each other. 4 minutes goes by. They all get up and leave the theater, which I'm cool with.
0: Nobody snickered or giggled back at the old man.
1: I actually started thinking, if I got to take on these five punks, can I do it by myself? And yeah. I'm looking around the theater like, who else is going to have my back?
0: You got two hockey players with you right next to you.
1: I'm not going
0: to
1: bring my 7 and 10-year-old into a fight, but I'm thinking to myself, if I got to tell these kids, you know, start using some adult language and telling them to be quiet.
0: Yeah.
1: And they want to go. Yeah. Am I going to do this?
0: Yeah.
1: Are we going to throw down? I quickly deduced I probably couldn't beat 5 14-year-olds in a fight.
0: Uh-huh.
1: Just number of hands and legs that they have versus me. Like,
0: sure.
1: I got the weight on all of them,
0: yeah.
1: But collectively, they probably got me by a few pounds.
0: Sure.
1: So, yeah, that was something that happened last night. Okay. It was fine, though.
0: Yeah.
1: Nothing ended up happening. It was good.
0: They just left.
1: Yeah, peacefully.
0: Was this early in the movie? Or
1: very early in the movie, yeah. Yeah.
0: And did we have a discussion on the way home with the boys? This is how you handle friction in situations, or was it not brought up anymore?
1: No.
0: They were probably proud of their old man.
1: That was not the conversation that was had. The conversation that was had was, hey, one day you're going to get dropped off at the movies with your friends.
0: Yeah.
1: Don't act like them.
0: Yeah.
1: If you want to go to the movie, go watch the movie. And if you don't, if you just want to go walk around, just go walk around.
0: Yeah.
1: We don't need to waste the $17 on the movie ticket and then you go piss off a bunch of people in the theater.
0: Yeah.
1: Don't do that.
0: Okay.
1: That was the conversation on the ride home.
0: You know what? You're a good dad.
1: Yeah. Yeah.
0: Fresh off of a Father's Day, I might add.
1: Yeah.
0: You were on your A game.
1: I was. Yeah.
0: Good job, Chris.
1: Wife wasn't there either. It was just me.
0: What was she doing? She had the house to herself last night.
1: So she works for the school district.
0: Yeah.
1: So she's at home all day with the kids.
0: Yeah.
1: Can be a lot.
0: Sure.
1: So I said, I'll take him to the movie. You enjoy a, you know, 3-hour spell with nobody running around the house.
0: Nice. Very good. Proud of you. Wig texting in, boy. Or is it boy?
1: No, the first one.
0: All right. Wig Wednesday coming up at 4 o'clock, everybody. Doug Gottlieb is a winner. Captain Ron and Beverly Hills Ninja are the most quoted movies for me, if we're quoting movies. The Shovel, since you're talking about movies, has Chris finished Planes, Trains, and Automobiles? No.
1: By Thanksgiving, that's my promise to you.
0: It's going to be our 10th Thanksgiving together. I told you it's a Thanksgiving movie.
1: It's not really a Thanksgiving movie. It's a movie around Thanksgiving.

0: it's more a movie about overcoming adversity and moving heaven and earth to get home to see your family
1: for Thanksgiving.
0: Again, it's around Thanksgiving, but it's like Die Hard. It's not a Christmas movie. It's around
1: it's
0: Christmas.
1: It's around Christmas. Thank you. Let's see here. The Shovel also wanted to know if you've seen Blazing Saddles, which couldn't be made today.
0: I don't think I have.
1: Yeah, it's a wee bit racist.
0: Oh, like, is it?
1: Yeah. Yeah, it really is. It could not be made today.
0: Okay.
1: Pistons fan from Toledo. I'm 75. The only thing that would... beat these okay, maybe not.
0: Maybe.
1: How he's gonna handle these kids in public and send them to the hospital. Green Falcon, Chris, counting limbs, 4 versus 20. I decided not to go. Somehow picturing that cracked me up. That was a good move.
0: I played it out in my head.
1: Yeah.
0: Didn't go well.
1: 99 Losses says they probably just snapped to prove that they were there. That's some social media lingo there. Then they left. They're probably gonna leave anyway, according to this guy. Just get the photos, send it on your Snapchat, you're gone.
0: Oh, okay.
1: Yeah. Lehigh Finns fan. I am Lehigh Finns fan. Didn't know if I made it into your new system. Yes.
0: Yeah, you're here with us.
1: He's also telling you to watch Planes, Trains, and Automobiles because it's classic.
0: Yeah, no, I just told everybody. I'm going to watch it by Thanksgiving this year.
1: Bleeding Ears says Bite Your Tongue and Die Hard. That Die Hard is not a Christmas movie. And here we go. June 24th, Sports Talk Radio. Ladies and gentlemen, Die Hard.
0: This is where we're at.
1: All right.
0: You know, the alternative is discussing how the U.S. men's national team should line up tomorrow night.
1: Tomorrow night.
0: Yeah. Yeah. If we should throw out the B squad or if we should keep trying to grow ourselves into the tournament.
1: I say start with a squad, substitute three guys in.
0: That's definitely a possibility.
1: Yeah.
0: Sub five guys.
1: Oh, you can do five?
0: You can do five.
1: Oh, it's three.
0: But okay. So it's five guys, but you only have three sub windows.
1: So you guys, twice you got to do two guys at once.
0: Or you could do none, three and one, then one and one. Yeah, however it works out in your brain.
1: Packer, 10 years. I've been with you longer than my girlfriend, 8 years. Well, thank you. Our 10-year anniversary will be in April. So, and congratulations to you and your girlfriend on 8 stellar years.
0: What are you getting us?
1: What is the 10-year anniversary gift?
0: Platinum.
1: Platinum? You've already looked it up?
0: No, I don't think it is. I'm going to go gold or diamond.
1: April 3rd will be our 10-year anniversary in this market. Chris and I together. 3 minutes of summer. Text again, Chris, please watch Back to the Future movies. That's another one. Just he can't do it. And Bongo Bert. What?
0: That's stupid.
1: What is it, paper?
0: 10-year anniversary gift is tin or aluminum, symbolizing durability, flexibility, and resilience in marriage. That's dumb. I don't like that.
1: Here's a tin pan. Now go make lasagna, please.
0: How'd that go over?
1: I don't know. Bongo Bert, happy Wig Wednesday. Wig News Wednesday, guys. First fair everywhere. Thank you. That's coming up at 4 o'clock. Better not be platinum. My wife and I are celebrating 10 years next month. That's Lehigh Finns fan.
0: It's aluminum. Yeah. Get her a roof shingle or something.
1: Shorzy says it's a fake bracelet in a parking lot that ruins Craig's credibility. And Packer, I will buy you guys a can of Coke for our 10-year anniversary.
0: Aluminum.
1: An aluminum can.
0: Perfect.
1: That actually works. All right, we got a little NFL news to get to you. And I gotta drop another Rory story on. We gotta bookmark this.
0: Gosh.
1: This is a big deal. This is a humongous Rory deal.
0: He's not even playing this week.
1: I know.
0: Actually, I think he is playing this week.
1: Is he?
0: Travelers, I believe that's an elevated event.
1: All right. We have a market event with Rory. We got to clear the air on this. We'll do it when I come back. Craig Sheeman, a company on the Fan, Southwest Florida's Sports Authority.
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1: Here we go on a hump day Wednesday. coming up at the top of the hour. We got a Wig Wednesday with Wig News. First fair everywhere. Looking forward to that burst of energy. Well, that's going to be good. All right, Chris. Any soccer update while we're there's two games going on right now.
0: I believe Bosnia scored twice in that break. So Bosnia is leading Qatar 2-0 in the 36th minute, also the 36th minute in Vancouver. Switzerland and Canada knotted up at 0. If there is a tie there, Canada will win Group B, so Switzerland has to win this game.
1: Okay. The back end no good? They gave it two quick goals, man.
0: One was a nice goal from Bosnia. The other one, it took a deflection on the way in and kind of unlucky. Qatar's not very good.
1: Okay, gotcha. All right, we need to... what happened? Your arms are in the air. Oh,
0: Canada just... American football tackled the Switzerland striker in the box and nothing.
1: No yellow flag? That's an outrage. That probably should have been a red flag.
0: It should have been a penalty kick, I think.
1: Oh, yeah. All right. Yesterday, we learned that the PGA Tour is going to try something new. They've been working on this for a while, in case you missed it. I think Tiger came out of rehab just to make this meeting, right? And put this... He's on the committee. In fact, it was his first public appearance since he went into rehab. But when they're gonna starting in 2028, they're gonna split the PGA Tour. I liken it like this: there's gonna be like an A group and a B group. The A group is the best. B groups. That's not what they're calling it. That's just what I'm calling to simplify it. It's gonna be like two concurrent leagues. You'll want to be in the quote unquote A group, but you may be relegated to the B group and all this stuff. Is that fair? Anything else?
0: Yeah. Okay. Yeah, I think that's fair.
1: So, Rory has spoken about this, and it seems that Rory, seems to be the de facto spokesperson anytime something happens in golf. He actually released a very long statement on it. So, overall, he said, he gave it a glowing review. Loves the whole idea. Great for golf. He's all in. So, it is June 24th. If we were allowed to do sticky pads on the wall here, like we did at the old place, which we are not. So, we're going to make a mental sticky pad. It is June 24th, 2026. He has issued there's no gray area here. He's for this. He's all for it. I give it till, let's see. Let's just throw October 1st out there. Between now and October 1st, he will complain about something and say something's bad, something's wrong, this is a bad idea, because he will waffle. Every time he's made a statement, he'll come out with an opposite statement at some time. So are we good? Craig's sticky pad? Craig's, you don't even have to participate in this, Chris, because I know you're seething underneath right now, because it's ridiculous. Sticky pad on the wall, in our brain, June 21st, Rory says he's good with the new plan. Chris Beasley, good with the new plan, by the way. So we're all on the same page.
0: Yeah, okay.
1: October 1st. I don't know.
0: I don't know what'll change between now and October 1st.
1: I don't either. I don't know. I just know Rory. I probably know Rory better than anybody.
0: You do? Okay.
1: To the point where, I could predict within seconds of whether he'll miss a putt on 17 or 18. I know him better than he knows himself. I think that is clear. I am. When it comes to Rory, I'm like Nostradamus. Mm-hmm. So, are we clear? Are we good?
0: Okay.
1: Okay.
0: All right.
1: There's really nothing to add.
0: Now, if he doesn't come out and contradict himself, what are you going to do?
1: You will remind me that Craig was wrong.
0: You going to lay off?
1: Look, I think I've been much kinder, gentler, Craig, toward Rory this year. I acknowledged the feat of winning Augusta 2 years in a row. That was a nice play.
0: What does that mean? I acknowledge that he did something. Like, what? What?
1: I gave him credit. Okay. I said, you know what? That was good. That was rare.
0: Gosh.
1: That was rare and good.
0: Okay. All right. Noted.
1: All right. 24 Golf Champ says Rory is not playing this week. He's back in Europe getting ready for the Open.
0: Oh, really?
1: He's probably celebrating his T32 finish in the U.S. Open. And then how long do we got to wait till the Open? Is it mid-July or early July?
0: Mid-July.
1: Okay. All right. Very good. I feel better. Got that off my chest. Poor Rory. All right.
0: Rory, you made fun of him mm-hmm. for finishing. By the way, he finished T19, it says here.
1: I saw T32 yesterday.
0: No, this says T19. And
1: what, with minus six?
0: Says that he earned $267,000.
1: What's the score? Minus six? Overall?
0: Oh, no, six over. Not minus six.
1: I mean, that's what I meant, plus six. Yeah, I swear it was T32 plus six.
0: Just hold on. I'm trying to find this.
1: 11 strokes back.
0: Okay, so in that case, he would have made $111,000.
1: Oh, okay. I mean, look, I'm not going to throw $111,000 away.
0: Okay, yep. Okay, you were right. So AI was not correct. He finished tied for 32nd at six over, made approximately $134,583.
1: Doesn't pay for the jet fuel back to England or Ireland.
0: I disagree. I think it does.
1: Well, first of all, half the tax. Well, he's is he Florida or is he?
0: No, this was played in New York, so this would be a New York tax.
1: Okay. Half of that's gone. So this is 60K. That's about what it takes to fuel up a G6 across the Atlantic.
0: Yeah, so he played for free last week.
1: And by the way, Craig Wright again over AI numbers. Like I said, I know Rory better than even AI knows Rory. And look, he's gonna waffle. All right. Glad we got that out of the way.
0: Yeah.
1: Glad I got that off
0: my
1: chest.
0: No more Rory talk, please.
1: I'm pretty much done. Totally open. Unless you bring it up. I mean, are you going to bring it up?
0: No, I won't bring it up.
1: So if he doesn't do any press conferences and say anything stupid or between now and the open across the pond, then we're good. I think we'll have a bit of a Rory sabbatical.
0: In fact, I'll say this. You'll bring up Rory before Rory waffles.
1: Probably.
0: Yeah. Yeah.
1: Yeah.
0: So who's the real problem here?
1: There's no problem. There's no problem. We are good. We are good. All right. Not a lot happening in football wise, but I did see a comment from Kirk Cousins I thought was interesting. And of course, he's with the Raiders. He says that Clint Kubiak runs the most productive OTAs he's ever seen in his entire career. I don't know what that means. I guess. Okay. They run a tight ship over there with the Raiders. Maybe Kirk was able to observe more because Fernando was taking half the snaps. I don't know. I don't know what's going on over there. So that's about it for NFL news. Other than poor Jim Kelly, he's got some...
0: No, not more cancer.
1: No, not more cancer.
0: Oh, okay.
1: But he did. He just had a stroke.
0: Jeez.
1: And he's feeling better now. He had a stroke a couple weeks ago.
0: I can't catch a break.
1: He's had four bouts of cancer. A lot. He's had his jaw reconstructed.
0: Yeah.
1: I think it started as tongue cancer. And then, yeah, that dude has had a tough spell. Yeah,
0: he's had a really rough go at it.
1: Yeah. Yeah. So that's about it. Everything got all quiet around the NFL after the supplemental draft got canceled. Or was it canceled or we just, it was never there.
0: Canceled.
1: It was never there.
0: We're not going to do it.
1: Yeah. That's it. That's a wrap.
0: Tight end you is this week, so expect to hear some tight ends in the news, and fullbacks are going this year as well. So,
1: okay.
0: I don't know. If you see something on social media, that's what it's from.
1: See, when I see tight end you, I just think Iowa Hawkeyes. We got four starters in the NFL from Iowa.
0: George Kittle is one of the founders of tight end you, along with Greg Olsen.
1: Okay.
0: Yeah.
1: All right. Greg Olsen. Glad to see he's getting work. He was on with Colin Collar the other day. Was he promoting tight end you?
0: I don't know how he would promote it.
1: Oh.
0: I don't know. Maybe they're just talking pigskin.
1: Yeah.
0: ESPN had an interesting article that they put out. It was a look at all 32 teams and one contract dispute situation that each team has to deal with. I perused it today.
1: Sure. What do we got? What's on the hot seat?
0: To me, what stood out mm-hmm. was the running back market. Because
1: mm-hmm.
0: you've got Jonathan Taylor going into the last year of his deal.
1: Mm-hmm.
0: You've got Bijan Robinson and Jahmyr Gibbs mm-hmm. that are both going to get new deals mm-hmm. from their teams.
1: Yes.
0: And I could see another mini explosion in the running back market at the top of the running back market.
1: So all the guys that had to settle for 10 mil a couple years ago and under
0: Yeah, I think
1: they're
0: going to
1: feel bad now.
0: See more of the like 15 a year type guys and Gibbs and Robinson. I mean, I love Jahmyr Gibbs. Mm-hmm. I don't know that he's more important to the Lions offense than Bijan Robinson is to the Falcons offense.
1: It's a fair argument. I know this year without Montgomery there, they are gonna run Jahmyr Gibbs into the ground.
0: Yeah. And I think he gave a quote during OTAs he's preparing for
1: his
0: it.
1: Body's
0: he's
1: getting thicker.
0: He's getting his body ready for it.
1: I just hope he stays. You know, gotta stay healthy, man. But
0: yeah,
1: if they have any success, he'll be a strong MVP candidate. Possibly a non-quarterback MVP candidate.
0: But we know how the Jonathan Taylor Indianapolis Colts contract disputes go. They had one a few years ago, and that lasted into the season.
1: And then he won. Like, Ursae caved.
0: Yeah, he got what he wanted, but he's in the last year of that deal now.
1: Right.
0: And coming off of a really good year last year, he's not going to go backwards on that deal.
1: Mm. All right. And by the way, I heard... can't think of his name, which isn't going to help, but the Buccaneers have their new radio guy to replace Gene Deckerhoff. He's the voice of the Huskies, moving all the way to Florida. Younger guy, but I can't think of his name.
0: Okay.
1: I think they're going to make an official, maybe they make an official announcement today.
0: Right? All right.
1: So, big shoes to fill.
0: Update from the World Cup. Another goal in the Bosnia-Qatar game.
1: Three now?
0: No, Qatar... Oh. Pulls one back. It is now 2-1 Bosnia and Herzegovina.
1: Hmm. All right. Very good. Coming up, well, I've got more of your texts and Lollipop Gate. Have you heard about this? Do you even know what I'm talking about?
0: Nope, no clue.
1: Okay. I'll spring it on you when we come back. And then it's a Wig Wednesday, first fair everywhere with Wig News. All that right here. If you want to jump on, phone and or text. 239-479-5551. 239-479-5551. Craig Sheeman and company on the Fan, Southwest Florida Sports Authority.
17: 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And that's sports this weekend on Fox Florida.
18: Students at Hector Cafaretta Elementary School in Cape Coral have been learning out of portable classrooms until this fall when they'll be in their new school. We'll get a sneak peek tonight on Wink News. We know now that Cape Coral City Council member Rachel Kaduk will go on trial on July 14th at 8:30 in the morning. She's charged with one count of driving under the influence and refusing a breathalyzer. She was arrested in December. Charlotte County Fire and EMS has announced procession routes for fire and paramedic Jay Sanders Jr. He died of occupational cancer on June 18th. The route starts at the Charlotte Harbor Event Center and ends on Eisenhower Drive. The full route is at winknews.com. I'm Claire Galt with Wink News. First, fair, everywhere.
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0: Here we go. Wind it down to 3 o'clock hour on a hump day Wednesday. At 4 o'clock on Wednesday, you know what the tradition is. Wig Wednesday. We'll be looking forward to that. All right, Chris, I asked you if you've heard about Lollipop Gate. Jazz Chisholm, New York Yankees.
1: Oh, I saw this. Okay, I didn't know it was a lollipop.
0: Aaron Boone is exercised about this, so he went out into the game with a lollipop. And Aaron Boone said that it's not professional. He's not okay with it. And he had a talk talking to him. And by the way, Aaron Boone on a podcast was informed that this was the second time this year. Like earlier, there was an at-bat in Chicago.
1: An at-bat?
0: Yeah.
1: Wow.
0: Yeah, I wouldn't be doing that. So, look, I don't think this is a Tootsie Pop he's trying to get to the center of. I think it's one of those electrolyte popsicles that they have out there. I don't know. Maybe it was. Maybe it wasn't. I didn't think anything of it. But, yeah, not acceptable for New York Yankees to be having a lollipop during a Major League Baseball game. Thoughts, Chris?
1: I saw the headline that Jazz was eating candy during a game, and in my mind, he had Skittles in his back pocket. Yeah. And in my mind, I'm going, okay, well, you got a handful of Skittles in your back pocket, or you got a handful of sunflower seeds in your back pocket.
0: Yeah.
1: What do I care?
0: And you'll look on TV into the dugout, right on the back of the wooden dugout. There's usually a big, giant jar of bubble gum.
1: Right, yeah. So, like,
0: just whatever.
1: I don't see a difference in chewing bubble gum or snacking on a handful of Skittles while out in the field. But the lollipop with the stick?
0: Yeah.
1: That's a little, that could be dangerous.
0: Sure.
1: Could be.
0: Yeah. And when he's done with it, does he litter and throw the stick into the outfield, just into the grass?
1: Is he outfield or second
0: no,
1: base?
0: No, I'm just saying, okay. Just throw it out in the grass because it's in the sand, everybody can see it.
1: You could probably just dig a little hole in the clay and drop it in there and cover it up.
0: Yeah.
1: Have another lollipop grow.
0: Okay. All right. Very good.
1: It's like you're farming.
0: Hmm. Speaking of baseball, Chris, I got 3 games out. Like last couple days, as you know, I've lost picks.
1: Mm-hmm. I know.
0: I haven't really loved the board, but nevertheless, I love the board so much. There are 3 picks tonight that I absolutely love. I'm gonna throw them out here, and then by the end of the show, I'll get it boiled down to 1.
1: Okay.
0: All right. First of all, let me start with the Tigers and the Yankees, because that one's got my eye.
1: I believe Scooble is on the mound.
0: Scoobs is pitching.
1: Yeah.
0: He's at home. This feels like an audition.
1: Oh, yeah. Yeah.
0: Like, I'm expecting the A game. Typically, in a Scooble or where a game where they're, a Skeens or an Ohtani, I go first 5 unders because starting pitchers just mow people down.
1: I think Ohtani's on the mound tonight as well.
0: Yeah. So, the number, though, is a little low for my tasting for first 5. 3.5.
1: Yeah,
0: it's hard to go under 3.5. So Vegas is on to me.
1: Okay, so here's what you can do.
0: Go over?
1: Yeah.
0: I don't feel comfortable going over.
1: Okay, all right.
0: All right. So, and I even thought about, doing a first. I've never done a first inning half run before, taking the under on that.
1: Oh, it's fun.
0: I could do that in this game.
1: Yeah, because you figure all you have to do is avoid the Tigers scoring in the first. Are you talking about the Dodgers game?
0: No, I'm still on Yankees. Tigers.
1: Yeah.
0: So I don't know about that. Then I don't do very many prop bets, but again, Scooble, the strikeout number 6.5. Before I looked it up, and that's a common number for him. I thought 7. I think he'll hit 7 tonight.
1: Yeah, I like that.
0: So I like the over at -130.
1: Okay.
0: And then as you mentioned, the Dodgers are taking on the Twins. Shohei is on the hill. I could do first 5 under 4. That's kind of normal. Usually it's 4.5, but with him it's 4. Or I could go Twins under 3.5 runs for the entire game.
1: See, that's kind of where I would be looking. But they played last night. I didn't see the final, but I did turn it on in the 9th inning, and the Dodgers were up 12-3.
0: Mm-hmm.
1: You're going to keep them quiet for 2 nights in a row?
0: Well, with Shohei, you're going to get a good 6 inning start on keeping them quiet. And maybe then they're still messed up.
1: I think I like the team total under for the Twins more than the first 5 under because, the Shohei angle, you're absolutely right.
0: Yeah.
1: Minnesota's pitching staff is not great.
0: Right.
1: so you could easily get there with just the Dodgers.
0: That's the one I'm leaning out of these three or four scenarios. Twins total under three. But I got more time. By the way, does this mess with any of your games?
1: No, it does not. No, I've got another game that I'm gonna give out tonight.
0: All right. I mean, I like a lot. I like Scooble over 6.5. I like the Twins under 3.5 total. I don't know. I guess I got plenty of time to figure it out. Sort of.
1: No, you do. You got plenty of time.
0: Yeah.
1: You got an hour 45 to get this thing dialed in.
0: Okay.
1: Get her dialed in the next hour 45, 105 minutes.
0: Yeah. I need stoppage time. I need more. I don't know. But we'll get it figured out.
1: And see, by the look way, at that. You lose two games in a row and now you're questioning yourself. Mm-hmm. Now you're shy on the trigger.
0: I could get every one of these right tomorrow. I could.
1: You could. Likelihood though is that you go 2-1 and you pick the one.
0: Yeah. That's where I'm losing sleep over it right now. That's where I'm losing sleep.
1: They are showing pictures right now. When I say pictures, I mean video from Miami.
0: Yeah. Oh.
1: Ahead of the Scotland-Brazil game tonight.
0: Are the Scottish people out and about?
1: It looks like so much fun.
0: Yeah, it does. Well-behaved mob scene.
1: Yeah, yeah. this looks like a blast.
0: All right. Well, this is what we pictured when we found out that the World Cup was coming to America and there would be a game in Miami. I pictured some sort of semblance of this.
1: So I think this will be the second best environment that you get in Miami.
0: And none of them have anything to do with the Miami teams.
1: The best environment you're going to get in Miami for the World Cup?
0: Yeah.
1: Colombia plays Portugal.
0: Okay.
1: In the final match.
0: All right.
1: What is that? That is, that's Friday.
0: And how will that compare to the World Baseball Classic that we also, that's kind of what I was referencing. Great atmosphere.
1: That's Saturday. Okay. It will be every bit of that. Mm. It'll be a blast.
0: Good times, everybody. Just across Alligator Alley. Speaking of good times, it's a Wednesday, the 4 o'clock hour. It's time for Wig Wednesday. Coming up next, Wig News, First Fair Everywhere. That's next. Craig Sheeman and Company on The Fan, Southwest Florida's Sports Authority.
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3: I'm Dan Patrick, and this is Above the Noise. Brendan Sorsby has been eligible, then ineligible, on his way to the supplemental draft, and now he's in limbo. The NFL announced there will be no supplemental draft this year. The league's decision is complicated on the surface. The message underneath is clear. The NFL did not appreciate being treated like a safety net or a backup plan. According to the league's letter, Sorsby filed his petition 3 business days before the deadline, without proper supporting documentation, and only after his efforts to avoid NCAA punishment had fallen apart. When you are alleged to have placed wagers involving your own team, this is a dilemma the league can't afford to rush. Commissioner Roger Goodell has spent years hammering home that playing in the NFL is a privilege, not a right. Sorsby's camp may have viewed the supplemental draft as an escape plan. The NFL spent years trying to protect itself from gambling scandals. This felt like its way of drawing a line and making sure everybody saw it. I'm Dan Patrick, and this is Above the Noise. 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

0: Wednesday. We'll check in with Wig in just seconds. Quick World Cup soccer update. Bosnia Herzegovina up 2-1 over Qatar. Whatever we're calling them today.
1: Qatar, Qatar.
0: 46th, 47th minute.
1: Dealer's choice today.
0: And Switzerland continues to put Canada in the doldrums of all sports, including soccer. Switzerland up 1-0 in the 51st minute.
1: What did Switzerland put Canada in the doldrum of another sport?
0: Well, Canada, it's not so much what Switzerland did. Gotcha. Canada just sucks at everything, whether it be hockey, soccer, probably lacrosse pretty soon. And I don't think their beer's that great. How about that?
1: I'll agree with you on the beer take. I think Labatt and Molson are
0: overrated.
1: Severely, criminally overrated beers. Yeah.
0: So it's just bad in Canada. And by the way, winter starts like next week.
1: I can do a Labatt, but a Molson, forget about it.
0: Yeah.
1: Forget about it. Just, no.
0: Forget about
1: it. I'll have a water.
0: All right, ladies and gentlemen, it's the middle of the week and it's 4 o'clock plus. Music, please.

0: going. Turn up that radio. Turn up the bass. Feel it on a Wig Wednesday with Wig News. First, fair, everywhere. Here's Wig.
1: Yes, oh, baby. Yes, sir. Yes, sir. What it do? What it do? What it do? Southwest Florida. What it do?
0: It do good. What's up, Wig?
1: Hey, listen. What's the name of that executive you said that was listening to the show the other day? He liked it. Whatever his name is, you need to inbox me that so I can send him some of these good barbecue ribs from the hood, because the hood appreciates you. We love that you let Wig get a little time to rhyme and spend it all on this airwaves.
0: That's our operations manager, Jeff. I was a big fan of Wig.
1: Hey, Jay, bro, I appreciate you, man, because I've always been a dream of mine to be on the radio. So that's why the Navy fooled me and they got my services, because I thought I was going to be a radio man. instead of going to play football like I should have did, I went and gave the country my service.
0: That's right. Thank you for that, by the way.
1: Now,
0: yeah.
1: Well, I also want to give a shout out to my guys from OAK, mm-hmm. Jose. Yeah, because them boys, they've been getting the butter out the duck. See, that's an old hood term for when that means you've been working hard.
0: Hold on. Did you say butter out of the duck? What is that?
1: Yeah, that's a hood term. They say, boy, they getting the butter out the duck.
0: Huh.
1: That means you working hard or you getting worked.
0: Okay.
2: Well, I didn't know that. Okay.
0: That's the first time I heard that. Yeah. See, this is an educational show.
1: See, there it is, man. See, because I said it to them. That's why I had to shout it out to them. See, because they the GCs. And I say, man, they getting the butter from the dump. They let me be like, what you say? I was like, I forgot you guys are Gen Zers.
0: Oh, so, yeah.
1: But back in when we was coming up, they say, man, we got the butter from the dump. That mean that they wrote you.
0: Okay. Can that apply in sports terms? Like, let's say the Miami Dolphins are having a nice day on defense. You can say, hey, they're really getting
1: the... Hold on. I heard that little jug you said about, this is better than anything going down there in Miami. See, how you like to stir the pot, man? I don't know if the fans heard.
0: I don't even remember saying that. That's what I said?
2: That's when I was talking about the atmosphere.
1: When they were talking about atmospheres, and you were like, yeah, better thing than any Miami team would do that.
0: Well, I mean, the best atmospheres down there are the World Baseball Classic and the soccer tonight and probably soccer this weekend. So, I mean, what, Dolphins,
1: hey man,
0: 72,
1: you,
0: fourth on the list?
1: You got to stop that because you're going to wind up tied up somewhere talking about my team like that. But hold on.
0: Yeah.
1: I got a question for you. I know this is a sports show.
0: Yeah.
1: And everybody's been getting their whole cup full with the World Cup, but why did you chase the bear? Why did you put the bear in our hood?
0: The bear in your hood?
1: Oh, so you didn't hear that we had bears running around in the hood all this week?
0: Are you sure my Naples bear went all the way up to Fort Myers?
1: You must say, bitch, y'all got to Google the story. The bear been in the hood 3 days looking for the ribs. It was a black bear in the hood for 3 days.
0: Wow.
1: And the Florida wildlife people didn't do nothing with it.
0: Really? Wow.
1: Why you laughing, bro? Hey.
0: Yeah.
1: I'm going to warn y'all, Florida wildlife people, y'all better go get him, because if the right family get him, he going to be on the grill.
0: Well,
2: I was going to say, can you barbecue a bear? Barbecue bear? I've never heard of that before.
1: Hey, man. It's hard times right now.
2: That's a lot of meat.
0: And how would a bear rug look on the middle of your floor while you're kicking back in the Lazy Boy watching Dolphins games?
1: I ain't got nothing to do with that. I ain't finna implicate myself. You ain't finna get me no fine and get me locked up. I live and work legally.
0: Are bear skins illegal to have here in Florida? I just got back from Oregon a month ago. They're all over the place, everywhere. On the wall. Yeah.
1: Yeah, man, I don't like that. And see, now here's another thing, you know. My guy from Phoenix done switched his number. And so now I'm kind of hot. And see, now I was going to ask Chris this, since we're going to switch it over to basketball, you know, get off the little comment. I know you're feeling good now that you got Giannis down there. You're feeling great, huh?
2: good. I don't think that this is a team that's going to compete for a title next year, but there's a future in place now.
3: Mm-hmm.
2: Yeah. Yeah, I'm feeling good. A lot better than a week ago.
1: Well, you know, and the East ain't really that good. I mean,
2: no,
1: anybody with how you see there's been 8 different champions, you never know.
2: No, you're absolutely right. And the front court of Bam and Giannis, like, defensively, we're going to be one of, if not the best team in the NBA defensively. Yeah, it's going to be who's going to score outside of really those two.
3: Mm-hmm.
1: Right. And so it's just all about who they're going to get in that backcourt to be able to control things a little better, because they gave away a whole shipload with Hero and all the guys that they gave away.
2: The ship.
3: Okay.
0: Good. Yeah.
1: Come on, man. I keep saying Melinda Correa. I'm not like you guy Raider Mike. Come on, bro. This is Wiggy.
0: I know. the Suns, I don't recall what they did last night. Did they?
2: Well, that's not cool.
1: We got the guy from Arizona, Pete. P-E-A-T.
0: You had the 30th.
2: Koa Pete, yeah.
0: He was the last pick of the first round.
2: Last pick of the first round.
0: How did the Suns get the last pick of the first round? You would think that'd be the Knicks.
2: It was traded.
1: You think you would know that because you always worried about my teams. You would think you would know that.
2: The Knicks actually traded that pick to the Mavericks, who then traded it to Phoenix.
0: Okay, so Koa Pete, what number is he going to be? Number 1.
1: I have no idea. I'm talking about Devin Booker.
0: Okay. Is he still in the league? Is he still in the league?
2: Don't pay attention to him, Wig. He's baiting you.
1: Blasphemy. Bro, when I put my hands on you, Craig, I don't know if I'm going to be shaking your head. You're going to stop trying my keys, dog.
2: You know, he's here in this comfortable studio, and he doesn't have to deal with the ramifications of the things that he says.
1: See, and that's what it is. See, what it is. This what championships do to you. Since he got that little flimsical Indiana championship, he's walking around with his chest out a little bit. He used to wear a large shirt, nice shirt, extra large, because his chest poked out a little bit.
0: Well, there's another reason I'm wearing an extra large.
2: More the belly than the chest.
1: Yeah. You remember years ago when Craig used to be the spokesman for Nugenics and all that? Now look at it. They should get their money back.
0: It was P90X.
1: Okay, see, but I'm glad you remember.
0: Yeah.
1: So they should COVID. Get their money back.
0: Yeah, I didn't have anything else to do, so I worked out. I'll let that go.
2: Lame.
1: Yeah, man. See, that ain't cool, bro. That ain't cool.
0: Okay, my apologies. But flimsical.
1: I want everybody to go on, like I said, get all this World Cup out your system.
0: Uh-huh.
1: So, you know, because eventually, when we turn that corner and get into football, this station right here is just this segment, this show is going to be all in.
0: Yeah.
1: Especially about the fans. I don't want to hear no other noise. Detroit, I don't want to hear no other noise. And you know what? I don't like that, Chris. You kind of like in the win log game. I said go with your heart. And I said go with realistically. But you know we're going to beat the Raiders.
0: Chris's heart went 4-13, according to our list. Give or take one.
2: My heart was at 5, but yeah.
1: I said, okay, then. I said 5-12.
0: Okay.
1: 6 and shit like that. Because, like I said, we're going to beat. Listen,
0: 6.
1: The Dolphins perennially always beat somebody they don't supposed to.
0: Like the Bills or the Patriots.
1: Not even just that. Remember, we'll slip up and beat the Ravens, like how we came back. So that's just like in our DNA.
2: So Wig, I wanted to give the Dolphins the win at Vegas, but you can take your headphones off, Craig. But Craig wouldn't allow his beloved Fernando to start off his NFL career with a loss.
0: He's not even playing in that game, probably.
2: Yeah, oh, yeah, he is.
0: Is he?
2: Yeah, he is.
0: That's Week 1.
2: So that's what it was. It was Craig holding out for his favorite IU player who graduated from Cal.
1: And you know what, too? Now that just brings me back to what you just said, my brother.
0: Mm-hmm.
1: I told you, you need to have my number on speed dial.
0: Mm-hmm. Yeah.
1: Because the next time you had that problem in the movie theater, I can show everybody the 1% that we related. The 1% of the that you know.
2: I almost needed to text you last night.
1: See, somebody was, you know, going to take me to see the Minions for my birthday. My birthday coming up here pretty soon. And so I said, you know what? If they do that to me, they already know I'm going to clear the whole movie theater.
2: That Minions movie looks really good, Wig. I'll probably be right there with you.
1: I die laughing.

0: I'm in love. If they came out with a wig minion, I just wonder if I had one eye or two eyes. Hey, we need to write Disney. I think that guy would be a funny guy for real, because who don't love wigs?
1: Everybody loves wigs. Everybody loves minions. It's a match made in heaven.
2: It's a power couple.
1: Yeah.
0: There it is. You know, even the people that hate me really love me. That's just why they hate me. Because they can't be me.
1: Wow. That's good.
0: Yes, Chris. I'm going to be... I might get kicked out of the minions.
2: That's awesome.
0: Y'all might keep the news, because they're going to be telling me to shut up. I'm going to be the oldest guy in there when they shut up. I'm going to just laugh right when it starts coming on, because it's like every time a commercial come on, I like lose myself. When people look at me like, Wig, you're laughing at that too hard. I'm like, but y'all don't understand. So when I go see this movie, mm-hmm. I got a feeling that people going to kick me out and be like, sir, you got to leave. Yeah. And then I'm gonna have to get into my Cypress Lake voice and actually stay there very calmly.
1: Yeah.
0: Because I need the minions in my system.
1: Yeah.
2: That's so funny. That's awesome.
1: Oh, goodness gracious.
0: And did you see the number one movie in America is Toy Story? So
1: again,
0: all those movies from my era is what's, you know, making people really see how we was real coming up. And you still haven't saw the one I keep telling you to watch, Chris and Craig.
1: What? Which one?
0: Who's Your Caddy?
2: Who's Your Caddy? Yeah.
1: Who's Your Caddy?
2: Yeah.
1: I don't even remember.
2: It's the...
0: Remember you pull reviews on that and the president say he liked it or whatever, whatever. Remember we had pull reviews on it? And y'all say, yeah, we'll go watch. It's a golf movie. How you don't go watch a golf movie?
1: Well, I figured it was a golf movie, but I don't remember. It's not ringing a bell. Is that new? Is it out now?
2: No, it's been out.
1: Okay.
0: It's so funny, bro. Especially Craig, you would die laughing. You gotta watch this movie, bro.
1: I think you sent me a clip of this. This is a while back now.
0: Yes, I did. Right. It's still, bro, you would die laughing watching this movie. It's a spoof. I mean, it ain't a spoof. It has a story to it,
1: yeah.
0: But the people in it make it funny.
1: Who's starring in this thing?
0: Big Boy from Outkast.
1: Oh, yeah.
2: Don't say and that like you know who he's talking about.
1: Lend me some sugar. I'm your neighbor.
2: Wig said Big Boy, and Craig's like, oh, yeah, I know Big Boy.
0: And he probably think the guy fat. Yeah, he's that big fat guy. No, his name Big Boy, but he's not fat.
1: So
2: Big Boy, CeeLo Green, they're all the same.
1: Like the cast of Soul Plane landed and drove to a golf course and played golf. Is this what we got here?
0: Okay, see, so there you go. So he's always been an avid golfer, so that's what makes this movie funny.
1: Okay.
0: So, yeah, I don't want to give you the plot to it, but that's why you got to watch it.
1: Okay.
0: It has serious moments, but within the serious moments, that's when the comedy come out.
1: Okay, gotcha. You know what? You have sent me this before.
0: Put it this way. This is why it's funny.
1: Mm-hmm.
0: He's a rapper, and his dad, I guess, left him some property or some money, and he wanted to buy a house on a golf course. But the HOA wasn't allowing it. But that's what made it funny, because when he got there, mm-hmm. then all hell broke loose.
1: Gotcha. Sounds like a classic hijinks movie that I should be. I have to rent. I'm gonna talk Missy into renting this thing. We're gonna watch it on Netflix.
0: Yeah, man, you would die laughing. You'd be like, man, you either gonna cuss me out or say you like it. It's only two. All you got is this. All you got is time to waste 2 hours. What's that?
1: Sure. All right, Wig. I'll put that on the summer movie list with me and the missus, and we'll watch it. All right. You got a hot rhyme? It's time for a rhyme.
0: Okay, baby. Y'all know what I do at this time. Any minute, mighty mo. Y'all know y'all catch Wig every Wednesday at 4. I used to be on the other station, but they didn't have a good plan. But now y'all can check me out on Fox the Fan.
2: Hey.
0: Ben's glad, everybody.
1: Ben's glad, everybody. That is Wig on a Wig Wednesday with Wig News. First Fair Airwear.
2: Nailed it.
1: Absolutely. Absolutely. All right. I'm going to open up the phones and the text line to react to that. 239-479-5551. 239-479-5551.

0: at 51. Later on, we'll have some trivia this hour, brought to you by Game Day Men's Health. Wednesday Wisdom Fun Facts coming up at 5:30. Don't forget, you got a gift certificate to Shula's tied to that. So we got a lot of fun. You know what, Chris?
1: What?
0: I think we got just enough time to do a little Tampa Bay Buccaneers one loss.
1: Yeah, look,
0: we got to start knocking some out.
1: Love it.
0: That's next. Craig Schubin, a company on the Fan, Southwest Florida Sports Authority.
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0: Here we go. Cruising through a hump day Wednesday. Wednesday was a fun facts at an hour. Trivia coming up in a few minutes. A couple of quick texts that we're going to do is the winless loss game for the Tampa Bay Buccaneers. Random texter 239 was listening to Wig and has a question for Wig. Where do Miami Hurricane fans get together to watch football games and looking for watch parties? Maybe at Wig's house, but they got a bear problem right now, so I don't know. It could be shaky. But yeah, if Wig's listening, maybe he can pass that along. Bleeding Ears thinks we're a little rough on Canada.
1: In fairness, that was Craig. I didn't say anything about Canada today.
0: Isn't there Prime Minister Trudeau, Katy Perry?
1: Former Prime Minister. Yeah. He lives in America now.
0: Because it's better.
1: You know what? Who's to say who's better? It's beauty's in the eye of the beholder.
0: And he thinks America's better. That's why he's down here.
1: A lot more people think America's better.
0: Sure. Texter named Possible Neighbor. Is it a possible neighbor of mine, perhaps? Canada has a beer called Ricard's Red. It's not sold in the United States. It's fantastic. Anti-Jameis Bucks fan. Let's see here. Put it on the wood. Wig's gonna get the butter out of the duck. Okay. All right. That was a new phrase. That was new to me today.
1: Yeah. Butter off the duck.
0: 24/7, I have to say, I've never heard getting butter from the duck. That's new info. Wig style from 24/7. Uncrustable says, what it do, what it do. Get it, Wig. Hall of Famer Display Seahawks fan taking a shot at me. Craig went from P90X to P93XL. It's only 2XL.
1: Man.
0: That's 2XL.
1: Low blow.
0: Herbie Hancock and Terry Crews, who we talked about yesterday, is not in it in the movie. It's Dion Cole, Craig. Good to know. I may have mixed up some more people yesterday. Let's see. 24 Golf Champs sending me a 16-0 logo. Indiana National Champions. Thank you, 24 Golf Champs. Michael Calloway, amazing Wig segment. Great takes. And Bear Down, Wig is the perfect addition to the show. Good stuff. Wow, Wig's been on the show for like almost a decade. Zeke, do my Bucks right when you do the schedule. And St. Nick's Donut Guy says, what was the name of the movie? Hoosier Caddy. Hoosier Caddy.
1: Like, who's your caddy? Not Craig when he was a looper out at Crooked Stick.
0: Wow, nice.
1: Like that?
0: Nice pull.
1: Did you caddy at Crooked Stick?
0: Mm-hmm. Yeah. Yep. That was just before John Daly won his major. There's the six alternate or whatever he was.
1: Yeah, I remember.
0: Long way home. Can we win Shula's if we've won trivia in the past 30 days?
1: No.
0: Elsa says, I'm hoping to celebrate the Hoosiers natty with a nice steak, trying to soften me up. But it's 30 days on all
1: 30 days. Prices. Yeah, I can't. It's not my rule. It's the company rule. I can't even put your information in the system. It pops up and says, this person is not eligible. He's won in the last 30 days. And it's your household, by the way.
0: Oh, yeah.
1: Yeah, it's the household.
0: Yeah. USFL John, 90% of all Canadians live within 100 miles of the United States. I think that checks out.
1: Yeah, I think something like 80% of Canadians live south of Seattle, Washington.
0: Oh, yeah?
1: Yeah. Because the world's it's a globe.
0: Yeah.
1: You know, so it's not a straight line like when we look at it on a map.
0: That's right.
1: It's not the same.
0: 24 Golf Champs says, Craig, my IU graduate daughter is in town from Indy, and we are celebrating our national championship. Make sure you tell Chris her name is Jalen, and we are listening. Jalen, way to be a Hoosier. You know what, Jalen? Congratulations on the national championship. I have enjoyed it immensely.
1: Good news for Canada. They got one back.
0: Trail
1: Switzerland 2-1 now.
0: Okay. All right.
1: And I believe if the result holds in the other game, the Bosnia-Herzegovina cutter game, Bosnia-Herzegovina up 2-1 right now in the 74th minute. I believe if that result holds, then we will be locked into playing Bosnia in the round of 32.
0: Okay. How do we feel about that? Good?
1: Fine with that.
0: Okay. So that means we're Sweet 16 if we go chalk.
1: Yeah.
0: Yeah. Okay.
1: Yeah. We should get to the round of 8.
0: All right.
1: The way that it looks like the bracket's going to play out.
0: Well, I'm excited about it. That'll be great. All right, Chris, we've only done one team thus far. This is record late for us.
1: Yeah.
0: The schedule comes out in May, and here we are, I mean, almost July, basically, and we've only done one team win-loss through the schedule. That was your Miami Dolphins, which we settled on at 4-13, plus or minus a win. Let's do the Tampa Bay Buccaneers.
1: Let's do it.
0: All right, so the Bucs will open up at Cincinnati. Keep in mind, not only will this be Baker Mayfield versus Joey Burrow as the quarterback matchup, it's in Cincinnati. This will be Bearcat Dave's debut.
1: Is he working this game?
0: I'm pretty sure he is.
1: Okay.
0: Okay. I think with all that good vibe and all, look, Cincinnati should be healthy. Joey Burrow is not hurt yet. I like Cincinnati in the week one game. Is that, are we wrong?
1: I think that this is one of those toss-up games. If I knew what Cincy's defense was, like, this feels like the type of defense that Baker has had a lot of success against.
0: Oh.
1: Like, they're going to be able to score a lot of points.
0: Okay.
1: Yeah, I guess since it's on the road, we'll give the edge to Cincy in this spot.
0: Okay, sorry, Bucs fans. Next game, at home versus Cleveland. I like the Bucs there.
1: 1 o'clock home game, September, against the team from up north.
0: Yeah.
1: Love the Bucs there.
0: Love it. Love it.
1: In fact, if you're going to do that survivor pool, you got to map out your season. I really like Tampa over Cleveland there in week two.
0: Okay. Is Deshaun Watson playing or Pro Bowler Shedeur Sanders?
1: Pro Bowler Deshaun Watson will be playing.
0: All right. Week three, still at home, Minnesota versus Kyler Murray and or J.J. McCarthy. I like the Bucs here.
1: I like Tampa as well in this spot.
0: Okay. And I'll be rooting for them heartily. Then week four, I'm going to be rooting for them again because they take on the Green Bay Packers. It's at Tampa. It's a tough one.
1: This is a tough one.
0: This is a tough
1: Give me Tampa.
0: Oh?
1: Give me Tampa. Yeah. Yeah, give me Tampa.
0: All right, I'll give you. So, Bucs 3-1.
1: Yeah, going to Dallas.
0: Short week, Thursday night at Dallas. All right, I'll tell you what. They go 1-1 between the Green Bay and the Dallas game. Fair?
1: Yeah, that's fair.
0: All right, so I'm gonna give them a loss there. Road team, so Thursday night.
1: 3-2 after five. Come home after 10 days off, and they got Pittsburgh.
0: Aaron Rodgers.
1: You got the rest advantage here. You're at home. Still hot outside. Yeah, Tampa.
0: Okay, all right. Then on the road at Carolina. Now, no matter who you pick, this is going to be a field goal game.
1: Yeah.
0: Okay.
1: I would maybe lean...
0: Let's split.
1: Lean at Carolina. Carolina here.
0: Okay, all right. Then they come home and take on Atlanta. Whew. Again, these are going to be grinder division games, back-to-back.
1: Tampa.
0: At this point, wow, Penix or Tua? Yeah, give me the Bucs.
1: Yeah, give me the Bucs there.
0: All right, we're looking good. Then Sunday night football on the road at Chicago. I like the Bears here.
1: But I don't love the Bears here.
0: I don't love. I'm with you.
1: I think that in Chicago, early November, like, it'll be chilly.
0: It'll be nice. It'll be a beautiful night for football.
1: By 8:30 at night in November, it'll be cold up there.
0: Yeah.
1: It'll be in the 40s.
0: This is the Bucs' last game before the bye in week 10, by the way.
1: Yeah, so maybe Chicago in that spot. Yeah. Let's see if that's like a sandwich spot for the Bears at all.
0: Okay.
1: Maybe they got divisional opponents on either side. Well, so there, it's a short week for Chicago.
0: Oh.
1: They're coming off of a Monday night road game at Seattle.
0: Ooh.
1: And then this is also their game going into the bye.
0: Oh, so tired on the road, coming home, short week by a day.
1: Yeah, I don't hate it.
0: But I also think Chicago, I haven't done their schedule yet. I expect them to win a lot of games. I expect them to be on a little bit of a roll at this point, too. So.
1: All right, we'll go Chicago here.
0: Okay.
1: That's fine.
0: All right. So bye week, going to the bye. The Bucs are 5-4. This is about right. All right, now they got a bye, and then they come off the bye, week 11, at Detroit.
1: So I like Tampa in this spot. They're coming off of the bye.
2: Yeah.
1: Detroit is coming back from a game in Munich the week prior.
0: Without a bye, right?
1: Without a bye.
0: Oh.
1: Yeah. So I like Tampa in that spot.
0: Really?
1: Yeah. I mean, yeah. Yeah, they're the Lions are playing the Patriots in Munich on November 15th,
0: yeah.
1: And they come back and play the Buccaneers at home on November 22nd. And then they've got a short week before a Thursday night, Thanksgiving game against the Bears.
0: Okay, so
1: this is a great Tampa spot.
0: You know what?
1: This is a great Tampa spot.
0: I don't like doing this.
1: But come on, that's a tough set of circumstances.
0: But this is an easy look ahead game or a look in between. You're right. It's a circumstance
1: game. It's a sandwich spot.
0: It's a brutal sandwich spot.
1: Yeah, this is a big sandwich spot.
0: All
1: give
0: right.
1: me the Bucks here.
0: I'll throw you a bone there. All right. So yeah. All right. So the Bucks win against Detroit, and then they have they got 8 days here because their next game Monday night. Taking on Carolina, and they'll win that one, right? Because we're giving them a split.
1: We gave them the split.
0: All right. Then the great Justin Herbert and Jim Harbaugh come to Tampa. Now, the weather should not be a factor. It should be beautiful.
1: No, December 6th, that'll be perfect.
0: I like the Chargers in this one, but they're coming across the country, so... Chargers got to win it because the division's going to be brutal.
1: You know me and the Chargers, Craig.
0: You hate them.
1: I don't hate them. We don't forecast injuries.
0: All right.
1: However, if we were to forecast injuries, the Chargers would be one of those teams that we say, oh, it's December. They're going to have two key starters that are out for this game.
0: And Justin Herbert will have a broken finger on the non-throwing hand.
1: Right.
0: He'll play through it. You know what? I give the Chargers this. If they were the playoffs... Different story, right? I got to give the Chargers a win here.
1: Okay.
0: That's what I'm thinking.
1: All right.
0: All right. Then at Baltimore.
1: Baltimore.
0: Because it's at Baltimore.
1: I like Baltimore there.
0: All right. Then the Bucs come home and take on the Saints. I think that's a win.
1: I think that's a win.
0: Then they're on the road at Atlanta. Goofy divisional game, but they should be able to win.
1: Let's have them split.
0: All right, so do we already...
1: Yeah, we had them beat Atlanta earlier in the year.
0: So they lose at Atlanta. Then they come home to take on the Rams.
1: Loss.
0: That's a Rams win.
1: Well, maybe the Rams are sitting guys by this point.
0: And at New Orleans to close out the season.
1: Win.
0: Well, didn't we... we already gave... So they're going to sweep the Saints, just so we're clear.
1: So we got them going 4-2 in the division? I like that.
0: But the Saints have no people. That's doable.
1: I disagree with that statement, but I agree that they sweep the Saints.
0: Are we still leaning on Alvin Kamara? And Tyler Shuck is very good.
1: Travis Etienne.
0: Okay.
1: Remember?
0: All right.
1: Got him out of Jacksonville.
0: All right. So what do we do? Are we win or lost the last game of the season?
1: What do we got him at right now?
0: One,
1: I
0: want to
1: massage this
0: three,
1: a little bit because in my mind,
0: five.
1: They're a 10-win team.
0: Six. Seven, eight wins. So let's give them a sweep on New Orleans. That's nine.
1: So that's 9-8.
0: 9-8 with a plus or a margin of error, plus or one. I'm comfortable.
1: Yeah, 8, 9, and 10, and we get it correct.
0: Yeah.
1: I like that.
0: All right.
1: Yeah, I feel good about that, actually.
0: So, okay. All right. There we go.
1: Again, maybe they split with New Orleans, but they sweep Atlanta. You know, there are possibilities here.
0: Okay. Wow, can't believe I got Detroit losing to Tampa. Okay, there we go.
1: But
0: it's on the board.
1: It's the spot, Craig.
0: Yeah, it's a brutal spot.
1: It's the spot for the Lions.
0: Okay.
1: We got to do their win-loss.
0: Yeah, we'll get to it.
1: Oh, my gosh.
0: What? Well, what?
1: I mean, in your first 5 weeks, you play the Saints, the Jets, the Panthers, and the Cardinals.
0: We better be off to a
1: good
0: start.
1: There's not an easier start to schedule. This is incredible.
0: Good, because we'll have no safeties for that first month. So Kirby Joseph and Brian Branch will be out.
1: It's really a pretty nice schedule you guys got.
0: I like it, except for that middle part where they got to play the Bucks before Thanksgiving.
1: You guys will figure it out.
0: Okay.
1: By the way, Bosnia got one past Qatar. They are up 3-1 in the 84th minute. If the result holds, it is very likely that this is who we will play in our first knockout round.
0: All right. I'm excited.
1: When I say we, I mean the United States of America.
0: That's who I thought you meant.
1: Yeah, just
0: jumping on that bandwagon.
1: If anyone thought I was from Spain... with my thick Spanish accent.
0: Yeah, hola.
1: Or Portugal.
0: Sure. You know. Sure. All right. Today is June 24th. Time for Game Day Mental Trivia. Visit Game Day in Bonita Springs.
1: Summer solstice, right?
0: No, it was a couple days ago.
1: Yeah.
0: Check out their website, GameDayMentalHealth.com. Plenty of sunlight after work, regardless.
1: Yeah, yeah. Plenty of heat.
0: It is also World UFO Day. A lot of talk about that going on lately.
1: We don't call them UFOs anymore.
0: Yeah, right.
1: We call them something else.
0: Yeah, yeah.
1: MOVs, I think.
0: Something. IUDs, MOVs. I don't know.
1: Not an IUD.
0: No.
1: That's something else.
0: That's something else. On this day in 1901, Pablo Picasso, at age 18, opened up his first art exhibit. That seemed to go well. 1922, the Chicago Staleys became the Chicago Bears. Welcome to the National Football League.
1: That was a naming mistake.
0: Mm-hmm. Yeah, right.
1: Do you imagine how electric the Chicago Staleys name would still be?
0: I like Hammond Staleys. That has a ring to it from Hammond, Indiana.
1: Well, it's the Chicago land.
0: Ricky Henderson made his debut in 1979 with the A's, and yes, he did steal a base.
1: Of course he did.
0: On this day, 1992, the Orlando Magic made Shaquille O'Neal the number one pick in the draft.
1: Mm.
0: And then in 2004, the Orlando Magic made Dwight Howard the number one pick in the draft.
1: Hey, good day for Magic centers.
0: That's right. That's right. Birthdays, Jack Dempsey, 1895. J.J. Redick, happy birthday to you. Got to make some picks in the second round of the draft on your birthday, 1984.
1: My number one most hated Duke basketball player of all time.
0: J.J. Redick?
1: Yep. I'm not old enough to remember Christian Laettner. Yeah. Yep. I can't give you context on Laettner, but J.J.,
0: yeah,
1: most hated.
0: Oh.
1: With Grayson Allen a close second.
0: I would think Allen would be.
1: J.J. was good.
0: Okay. Okay.
1: Grayson was good, but everybody hated Grayson Allen.
0: Yeah.
1: J.J. Redick, it felt like everybody liked him,
0: yeah,
1: except Tar Heel fans.
0: Mm. Isn't Boozer's a teammate now? Is Allen still with the Memphis Grizzlies? I've lost his career.
1: Who?
0: Carlos Boozer. Didn't he get... what did he get drafted? He got drafted by Memphis, right?
1: Yeah.
0: Isn't that where Allen is now? Or is his career over? I don't know.
1: I don't know. Yeah. No, I think Grayson Allen's in Phoenix.
0: Oh, he's Wiggs guy now.
1: Yeah, I think he's in Phoenix.
0: Okay. Also, happy birthday, Chris. Lionel Messi.
1: Hey, the GOAT.
0: 1987. 2 days in a row, nobody died on this day in history. All right. Since the Staleys became the Bears, we're going to do Bears trivia. What are we giving away today, Chris?
1: Grayson Allen is a member of the Phoenix Suns. We have more of our FC Naples tickets on Sunday, whatever July 3rd is.
0: That is it's Friday.
1: It's a Friday. So we got two tickets to the Naples FC Portland Hearts of Pride game on July 3rd. It's two tickets into the beer garden.
0: Nice.
1: For the match. So you get out there early, have a few pops, watch the boys play a little footy,
0: mm-hmm,
1: kick the ball around a bit.
0: Delightful.
1: And enjoy a nice nice Friday afternoon out at the soccer pitch.
0: Those guys, is that afternoon or is that evening?
1: I would imagine evening.
0: Yeah. Yeah. All right. Nevertheless.
1: I don't have kickoff time here in front of me, though.
0: Okay. So we're going to do Bears trivia. Staley's became the Bears on this day in 1922. That's 104 years ago.
1: Sweetness!
0: So, yeah, that's the thing. Caller 9, 239-479-5551. 239-479-5551. 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
3: 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Now, we haven't had any moves in the offseason yet. I don't know what happens with Giannis.
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4: With the 4th of July holiday coming up, we know that the noise from fireworks can affect pets. But what about the birds in our environment? We'll get answers tonight on Wink News. If you're pulling into or out of Springs Plaza in Bonita Springs, you may want to do that slowly. People say they've had to repair their cars because there are two large potholes there. There's one at the entrance and one at the exit. One driver said hitting one of them cost him hundreds of dollars. We're working to find out who's responsible for fixing those potholes. Tonight at 9, the new pedestrian beacon east of Waverly Avenue on Palm Beach Boulevard goes fully operational. FDOT says that signal is designed to improve crosswalk safety. Drivers are urged to use extra caution in the area and watch for people crossing. I'm Claire Galt with Wink News. First, fair, everywhere.
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0: 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On this day in 1922, the Chicago Staleys became the Chicago Bears 104 years ago. Joining us now is Mike from Pennsylvania, caller 9. Mike, welcome. How are you? Hello, Mike. There you are. How's it going?
18: I'm here.
0: Good, good, good.
18: I'm doing fantastic. Yep.
0: All right. Mike, do you have a favorite NFL team?
18: Of course, the A.J. Brown,
0: let's go down
18: the Eagles.
0: All right. All right. Well, let's see how you do with Bears trivia today. First one to three correct answers is a winner. You get to go first. How much did George Halas pay for the Bears franchise in 1921?
18: Oh, my God. Really? $500.
0: No.
1: Less.
0: Too high.
1: Less. It's $100.
0: $100. $100. By the way, $100 today is worth about $1,800. However, if you invested $100 in the S&P 500 index, it'd be worth over $4.5 million today.
1: The Bears are worth more.
0: Are worth more. All right, Chris, who is the Bears' single season passing leader all time? Single season yardage.
1: I'm going to say Caleb.
0: He finally did. Yeah.
1: Yeah.
0: It didn't take much. 3,940. They've never had a 4,000-yard passer. All right. Chris is on the board. Back to Mike. Mike, who is the Bears' all-time leading passer in yardage for the entire career he was there?
18: Oh, boy. I'm going to take a wild guess. Was it Tim Cannon or...
0: Who's that?
1: Who?
18: I don't know. Is that lefty thing had for 4 or 5 years? Tim Cannon or Tim Cannon?
0: No.
18: Wild guess.
1: Oh, hold on.
0: Well, you just blew that away.
1: Sorry about that.
0: Chris, would you take a guess? All-time leading passer for the Bears for the career, for the time he was there.
1: Jay Cutler?
0: Yes, Jay Cutler. It is Jay Cutler.
18: Oh, boy.
0: Not Sid Luckman. All right, this is for Chris. What position did Bears coach Mike Ditka play in his playing days?
1: He was a tight end.
0: That is correct, Chris. 2-0. Back to Dave. What bear did we call Sweetness?
18: That is correct.
0: All right, Chris, for the win. What Indiana city seems to be destined to be home of the Bears?
1: I'm forgetting the
0: name.
1: We
0: just did it 5 minutes ago.
22: I know. Just hold on.
0: Pressure.
22: Everybody calm down.
0: Everybody.
22: Hammond.
0: Hammond is correct. Chris is a 3-1 winner. But, Mike, you still get the prize package for playing. Appreciate it, man.
18: Exactly. You can listen to you guys every day. It's a lot of fun.
0: Thank you, man. We really appreciate it. All right, that's Mike from Pennsylvania, thus an Eagles fan. Chris, where did DeAndre Swift go to school?
1: He was a George Bulldog.
0: Correct. Where did Rome Odunze go to school?
1: He was also a dog, but the Washington Husky variety.
0: I like what you did there. Yes. What two schools did Caleb Williams go to?
1: Oklahoma and Southern Cal.
0: That is correct. And what two schools did first-round safety Dylan Thienemann go to?
1: Purdue and Oregon.
0: Nailed it. All right. There you have it. All the bells and whistles. All right. There we go. That's a wrap. So more prizes coming. Got Wednesday Wisdom Fun Facts brought to you by Shula's. We'll be giving away a gift card there. And that will all be coming up. We'll get y'all caught up on all the soccer. Everything's going on. Bad day for Canada, I think, right? Yeah. It's too bad.
1: Hey, they're through, but yeah. We'll get you all caught up.
0: All right, that's all coming up in just a minute. Craig Schumann and Company on The Fan, Southwest Florida's Sports Authority.
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0: here we go. Your chance to win again from Shula's Wednesday Wisdom Fun Facts come out the bottom of the hour. Earlier today, we had Wig on a Wig Wednesday. Learned what getting the butter out of the duck meant. Hard working. St. Agnes Donut Guy has texted in that Vegas has Tampa with their one loss or their one win total at 8.5, and we had them in at 9-8. How
1: about hammer that? The over.
0: Hammer it. Hammer it. We allow ourselves a plus or minus one. It could go either way. We're right on the number.
1: Oh, yeah.
0: That's good. That's very good. All right. Can we get a quick soccer update? There's been some activity going on.
1: Sure. Yeah. Two games already in the books today. Bosnia and Herzegovina, they had a 3-1 win over Qatar, however you want to say it. Mm-hmm. So it looks like the U.S. will play Bosnia and Herzegovina in the first knockout round.
0: Okay.
1: The other match that determined who was first and who was second, Switzerland with a 2-1 win over the Canadians playing on home soil. Canada now second in Group B. Switzerland wins Group B. Canada becomes only one of the three hosts to not win their group. The U.S. and Mexico already have their groups wrapped up.
0: What an embarrassment, Canada.
1: I'm not going to go that far. Like, they do certain things, solid.
0: I'm going to say they used to.
1: You've been going at Canada maybe harder than you go at Rory McIlroy today. You've been going in on the, as I called them earlier this week, the little neighbors to the north.
0: And they're not that little. They got a lot of land up there.
1: Yeah, but it's most of them live on the border, land. Though. It's useless land.
0: It's like, beautiful
1: you
0: land.
1: Can't grow anything in the tundra.
2: It's frozen.
1: No.
0: So, we're better than them at hockey. We took that from them. We're better than them at soccer. The beer is mediocre, and our weather's better. How about that? So, we got that, and you mentioned Rory. I mentioned earlier today, the PGA is doing this split schedule starting in 2028. It's going to be like the good schedule and then the B schedule. They're going to go concurrently. And if you're a good golfer, you'll be in with the A team. If you're trying to get up to that group, you'll be in the lesser tier.
1: Mm-hmm.
0: Rory, I guess he feels like he's the spokesperson of golfers.
1: He was asked.
0: He released a statement. He wasn't asked.
1: He knew he would be asked.
0: Okay. Well, he's just throwing his opinion around. I mean, at least I have a radio show. I'm expected to give my opinion.
1: I say as the face of golf, you're expected to give your opinion. But okay, continue.
0: Okay. I mean, T32, are you the face of golf? Maybe.
1: He's one of three major winners this year.
0: So, I made the bold prediction, if we were allowed to do sticky pads in this studio with notes to remember, which we're not, so we're going to just make a mental sticky pad on June 24th, 2026. Rory released a statement saying that he's all behind this. It was a glowing review of this split-tier hockey or golf schedule. And I said by the end of the summer, basically October 1st, he will flip-flop because he always does. He will bash something about this league that he won't like because he waffles on everything. 100%. 100%. So just expect it. And then we'll play the Craig is Right Again theme, and I'll pat myself on the back, all that stuff. Long way home, so stop bashing Canada, our friends to the north. Clogged up. You said you...
1: Well, then tell them to stop booing our national anthem. Yeah, see,
0: that's what started my attitude on all this.
1: Yeah, the booing the net during the national anthem for hockey, and I thought it was done. We were going to let bygones be bygones, the heat of the moment, all that stuff. I get it. But then, in their opening match at the World Cup, they bring all the flags out. 48 countries.
0: Yeah.
1: We're going to be the only ones that get booed?
0: Yeah.
1: You're kidding me.
0: Yeah.
1: You're kidding me. So, no, sorry. Yeah, at this point, Canada's keeping it going. Yeah. So don't text us. Text Canada and tell them to stop being so bitter towards us. We want to be friends with them. Mm-hmm. But they're up there in their snow and their Ugg boots making fun of us, booing us, and we don't stand for that. You poke this bear, we rip your arm off and your eyeballs from their sockets.
0: Yeah.
1: That's what we do.
0: And that bear is now in Wiggs neighborhood.
1: You apologize up there.
0: Yeah. And you know what? You weren't that helpful during COVID either. Remember? Not letting people cross the border and all that stuff when we were getting back to normal. It was a thing with the sports teams. Clogged Up says, you can't grow anything in Canada. Where do you think frozen vegetables come from?
1: Oh, that's funny. Hey, that's a good one.
0: That's pretty good.
1: I like that text.
0: August says, Canada did have one of their players break his leg. Yeah. In the soccer? Was that a Canadian player?
1: Look, injuries happen, man.
0: Yeah.
1: You know, we can't go through and, you know, play the what if game on every injury. We can't do it.
0: For example, 615 says, tell Canada to shove it. Virgin Texter, Canada is like that guy that sucks at sports but won't stop talking crap. Yeah.
1: It's fair.
0: Starting to feel that way.
1: It's fair. Little bit fair.
0: Mm-hmm. Maddie Ice, how many Super Bowls has Canada won?
1: That's a great question. Phenomenal question.
0: Let's see here. Disgruntled Knowles fan, I wanted to text you guys when Wig was on talking about the Minions, which was hilarious. Then I realized I left my phone at work and I got it now. So, I'm
1: so we good. Helped you actually.
0: You had to go back and get it though.
1: Yeah, but
0: you leave work for the day, but you gotta go back to work.
1: See, like here, that would be a problem because you need your phone to get into the building.
0: Yeah.
1: That would be an issue here.
0: That'd be a huge issue. All right.
1: Like, I forgot my wallet in here before. Not a big deal.
0: In here?
1: You just walk back in and you grab it.
0: And it was still there?
1: I got to my car and realized I didn't have it.
0: Everything accounted for?
1: Yeah.
0: Craig didn't slip a few dollars out of it.
1: Craig.
0: Hey, look, a wallet.
1: Craig, you were gone. You're gone every day before I get out of here.
0: Yeah, I know. I know. I'm out at six bells. You're out at 6:01.
1: I mean, we hit the end of the show, and it's not a minute later.
0: Maybe 2 minutes.
1: Craig's got the car pulled around.
0: Driver,
1: pulls
0: I'm ready.
1: Pulls in the back and does his other national radio show from back there.
0: Yeah, exactly. That's exactly how it goes. All right, so tonight, round two of the NBA draft with a lot of players you may or may not have heard of, but round one last night.
1: Did they play this?
0: I didn't watch.
1: Oh.
0: I didn't watch.
1: Sorry, I didn't mean to ask you that on... You came in here with takes. I thought you watched.
0: I had a lot of hot takes.
1: Okay.
0: I was paying attention to it on my phone, but I was not watching it.
1: Yeah, there was other stuff to watch last night.
0: Yeah, I don't remember what, but something.
1: Yeah, totally.
0: So everything went chalk, the Wizards, the Jazz, the Grizz, with AJ DeBansta and Darren Peterson and Cam Boozer. I was surprised that Mavs' new head coach, Dusty May from Michigan, took Merez Johnson Jr. from Michigan ahead of Yaxel Lindenborg, who Merez, Yaxel, and Adai all went like 9-11-12. Right there in the early going. Yaxel is a member of the Warriors. Adai is at OKC, where he and Chet Holmgren and SGA will attempt to contain the Spurs and Wemby. So there.
1: It's six more fouls to use against Wemby.
0: That's a hot take.
1: That's a good take. That's just six more whistles for when the Thunder play the Spurs.
0: I like it. I see how the Celtics are now backtracking, making sure everybody knows that Jaylen Brown remains a valued member of our organization.
1: Yeah. Do you think he feels that way?
0: No.
1: I don't think he feels that way.
0: No, I think he hates it there now. It's ready to go.
1: Hey, let's blow that locker room up, huh?
0: I'm all about blowing
1: up.
0: That'd
1: be great.
0: Yeah.
1: You know? Metaphorically blow it up, obviously.
0: Well, they had to release a statement. For those that don't know, they offered him up on a silver platter to the Bucks for Giannis, who ended up with the Heat. So that's what's going on there.
1: Yeah, and apparently it came down to that, who is it, Gonzalo something?
0: Mm-hmm.
1: And that's the guy that the Celtics apparently were unwilling to come off of.
0: And Jimmy Haslam's 25% owner, and he said, you know what, why get Jaylen Brown if he's going to leave me in a year? Let's send Giannis to Miami.
1: Hugo Gonzalez. Untouchable.
0: All right. Boat Boobies checking in. I've been busy working in the heat today. When Wig said there was a bear in the hood, did Wig ever say what hood he represents? He says Dunbar Heights or Palm Beach. I don't know. I don't know exactly. And I don't want to just blast that on the radio anyway.
1: Just Google Bear in the Hood. Something will pop up for
0: That's
1: you.
0: That's right. Well, Wig did send me video from Wink News covering the bear in the neighborhood.
1: My favorite fact of the day, or the thing that I learned today that makes me smile the most, is that Wig is a big fan of the Minions.
0: Loves the Minions. We need
1: they're hilarious.
0: We need a dreaded Minion.
1: For the record, the Minions are hilarious.
0: Yes.
1: Took my kids to the movies last night. The preview for Minions and Monsters came up.
0: Mm-hmm.
1: It
0: makes you smile.
1: It's hilarious.
0: Yeah.
1: The Minions are funny.
0: Yeah, they are.
1: They're just funny.
0: Yeah. You had a bit of an incident in the movie theater last
1: night. Yeah, I had to tell a couple rugrats to keep it down. When I say a couple rugrats, I mean roughly 10, 14-year-olds.
0: Hey, pipe down. But like how many? Like 10?
1: Yeah.
0: A group. Versus you.
1: I said, and I was very polite about it. In my mind, I played it out. I was going to ask politely the first time.
0: Mm-hmm.
1: The second time was going to be hey, I'm serious. Knock it off.
0: Mm-hmm.
1: Third time, we were going to start using some adult words.
0: Okay.
1: And telling people what they can do.
0: At what point were we going to be getting the manager to kick them out?
1: I wasn't going to go managerial route. I was going to handle it on my own.
0: Well, I think you handled it well. I'm surprised they didn't lip off a mouth off at you right back,
1: sir.
0: You
1: know, I was as well. They kind of they took the suggestion as it was intended.
0: Yeah.
1: Sternly but politely.
0: So that tells me there's a little parenting in there.
1: A little bit.
0: Them, but they need to, you know, they're young. They need to figure it out.
1: We got to tighten it up, though, a little bit, kids.
0: Yeah.
1: You know, at some point, I tell my kids this all the time. I'm like, hey, but I'm not going to tuck you in one night and the next day you wake up and you're a grown up. Like, it doesn't work like that. It's a slow build where you better yourself every single day.
0: Yeah.
1: These rascals were not bettering themselves.
0: Yeah.
1: So I was just trying to redirect and put them back upon the path of righteousness.
0: Exactly. Steel curtain. Tell the Canadians to teach their players how to walk before they try to run. Then maybe they wouldn't fall down and break their legs. Ooh, that is harsh.
1: Oh, that guy, he got kicked. That was dirty.
0: Yeah.
1: That was dirty.
0: All right. Michael Calloway. Hey, Craig, do you ever go on vacation to Detroit to watch the sports teams and see family, etc.? I don't have any vacation here. So I went to Detroit 3 weeks ago.
1: Not paid it.
0: On a Sunday. I went up for day of, had brunch with the family, flew back. I mean, that's how ballers roll. That's what I did. Gator Finn. Current Minion commercial with Wendy is hysterical. Wendy or Wendy's? Is this a burger commercial? Or
1: I'm going to go Wendy's.
0: Welcome to the new Minions kids meal. Yeah, yeah. Disgruntled Knowles fan. I love them, too. Taking my daughter for the first experience at the movies. Oh, we've met his little girl. Mm-hmm. This will be her first movie. Gonna be a Minions movie.
1: That's great.
0: I think that's solid.
1: That's awesome.
0: That is spectacular.
1: You could also do the new live action Moana that looks pretty good.
0: Yeah.
1: Yeah.
0: Yeah. Is The Rock voice in, or is am it, I thinking?
1: No, The Rock's Maui.
0: Yeah.
1: He is Maui.
0: That's what I thought. Bearcat Dave says it sounds like George Costanza in the opposite episode. I actually texted that to Chris today of Costanza going off in the movie theater, telling the kids to shut up.
1: It's funny how everything, and those were not kids, by the way.
0: That's true. They were a little older.
1: They were 40.
0: No.
1: They were old.
0: No, they weren't 40.
1: They were old.
0: How old do you think I am? They weren't.

0: Virgin texture.
1: That show's being done over there.
0: Yeah, right. Virgin texture. Damn, Craig, where do you think you guys work? LOL. Where do we think you work? Oh, like, is that inferring to, like, I shouldn't get vacation? I don't know. I don't get the...
1: I'm not sure either.
0: Yeah, that's all right. It's all right. All right. Back to Bongo Bert. Hey, Craig, do you go to Detroit, go over the bridge to Windsor to yell at the Canadians?
1: No.
0: Windsor,
1: Canada?
0: Yeah. Last time I was at Windsor, it was the Super Bowl week in Detroit, Super Bowl 40. I went with J-Dub in our big shiny yellow Hummer. We weren't too conspicuous. It's a bit of an incident across the border, and then we came back. I'll just leave it at that.
1: Dang Border Patrol. And what upsets me is I've had one experience in Canada, and it was lovely.
0: When did you go to Canada?
1: Vancouver.
0: Okay.
1: When I was, let's call it 11.
0: Yeah.
1: It was a lovely city.
0: See, when I was...
1: I had very fond memories of Vancouver.
0: Yeah. It's beautiful.
1: I went before the city got burned down after they lost in 7 to Boston in the Stanley Cup final. But, like, it was a good experience that I had. And these Canadians they're really, really souring my thought towards them. Yeah.
0: Well, when I was a kid in Detroit, we would go across the border all the time, do some shopping in Canada.
1: Bootlegging back in the Prohibition days?
0: Well, not quite Prohibition, but you would kind of hide purchases in the trunk and not, you know, because the tax was, the dollar rate or something was cheaper.
1: Sure.
0: And this is pre-9/11, so you can go back and forth without a passport and all that. J-Dub and I did not have passports when we came back to America. We were detained for a while.
1: Yeah?
0: Yeah.
1: Were you searched? And any body cavities?
0: No body cavity incidents. No.
1: That's a win.
0: We got back and I made my flight that next morning. So
1: did you go straight to the airport?
0: Pretty close.
1: Yeah.
0: Sweating it out. That was a Super Bowl I did not attend. I wanted to get home to LA and watch it at home, and I made it.
1: It was, if my memory serves me correct, that was a horrific Super Bowl between the Steelers and the Seahawks where the Steelers and the refs won it for Pittsburgh.
0: The officiating was awful.
1: Terribly absolutely officiated awful game.
0: Yeah.
1: Young Ben Roethlisberger.
0: Uh-huh.
1: Pre-motorcycle incidents.
0: Yeah.
1: Or incidents in bathrooms.
0: Yeah.
1: Yeah, before all that.
0: Speaking of motorcycle accidents, so uncomfortable situation with Richard Jefferson and Kenny the Jet Smith during the draft last night, talking to Jay Williams,
1: mm-hmm.
0: they made a motorcycle joke. For those that don't know, Jay Williams' NBA career was cut very short
1: because
0: he got into a motorcycle accident and tore up his knee.
1: Pretty bad one.
0: Yeah. Yeah. And Jay Williams, after the fact, says, yeah, that was pretty uncomfortable. He says he doesn't have any bad will with anybody, but he says, yeah, that was an uncomfortable moment.
1: So that was with the inside the NBA guys?
0: I guess it was. I just read about it like literally 10 minutes ago during the break.
1: I think that's, you know, guys being guys.
0: Yeah.
1: From the inside the NBA point of view.
0: Yeah.
1: And from Jay Will, that's probably the one thing. It's like, you know what?
0: Yeah.
1: I probably lost out on like $100 million. Let's not joke about that one.
0: Let's
1: not. I get both sides of it.
0: Yeah. Yeah. I see. You're right.
1: I don't like that I like Jay Will now.
0: Because he's a Duke guy.
1: Yeah. And we had him on the show before. And I talked to him before he came on air.
0: Couldn't have been nicer.
1: And I was like, hey, man, you know, can't stand you because you went to Duke.
0: Hey,
1: you
0: welcome to the show. Can't stand you.
1: Best of luck moving forward. And he was the nicest guy. Like, dude, I loved Carolina growing up. I wish I could have gone to UNC, but they had Ed Cota and they weren't offering any point guards when I came out. And it's like, you know, I don't want you to say that to me, Jay Will. I want you to tell me that UNC sucks and then we can go back and forth.
0: No.
1: Nice guy.
0: Didn't bite.
1: Nice guy.
0: He is a nice guy.
1: Yeah. Yeah.
0: All right, coming up next, Wednesday Wisdom Fun Facts, sponsored by Shula's. We got a gift card coming up on the other end of that. That's next. Craig Sheeman and Company on the Fan, Southwest Florida's Sports Authority.
2: 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And that's sports this weekend on Fox Florida.
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0: on a hump day Wednesday, and that means it's time for another one of our long-standing traditions. It is now time for Wednesday Wisdom Fun Facts, and it's sponsored, ladies and gentlemen, here's Chris.
1: That's right. Wednesday Wisdom Fun Facts brought to you by Shula's Steakhouse, still the undefeated standard of excellence at the Naples Hilton in Naples.
0: Nice.
1: Start you off with the World Cup, Craig.
0: All right.
1: The U.S. men's national team has benefited from two own goals through two games in this World Cup.
0: Yeah.
1: That already ties France in 2014 and 2018 for the most own goals benefited from a single World Cup.
0: Hmm.
1: The U.S. has now benefited from five own goals in their World Cup history. That's tied with Germany for the second most of any nation, just one behind France with six.
0: I didn't know it was that common.
1: Yeah.
0: Fun. I remember seeing one of them.
1: Dejan Stankovic holds the World Cup record for most countries played for. Now, he's never changed the country that he played for, but the country did change.
0: Oh, the country changed on him.
1: In 1998, he played for Yugoslavia.
0: Mm-hmm.
1: In 2006, he played for Serbia and Montenegro. Mm-hmm. That's one country.
0: Mm-hmm.
1: And in 2010, he played for just Serbia.
0: Wow, that's a fun fact. His name's Dejan. I'm sensing a mustard sponsorship.
1: D-E-J-A-N. Dejan. Something like that.
0: All right.
1: In 2022, the nation of Turkey officially requested the UN to use Turkey-ay, matching its Turkish language national name officially.
0: Do we have to do that? You know, you change your name after I've pronounced it one way for 50 years, and now all of a sudden I'm expected to change my ways?
1: Well, here's the thing is, like, I don't, like, Germans don't call Germany Germany, they call it Deutschland. Are we supposed to call Germany Deutschland?
0: Is that what they officially call themselves?
1: Yeah, that's
0: I've heard the phrase, but I didn't know.
1: No, that's what it's what they call themselves.
0: But it's spelled Germany.
1: Right. I don't know.
0: I mean, look at a map, German people.
1: All right. Singapore banned chewing gum in 1992 to keep the streets clean.
0: That checks out.
1: Selling gum can result in a $10,000 fine, and only medicinal gum is allowed with a prescription.
0: You know, it is amazing. If you walk down the city, the streets of any municipality, down the sidewalks, it's amazing how many gum spots there are.
1: Yeah.
0: Amazing.
1: Just swallow your gum.
0: Just throw it out. One of the two.
1: Well, they spit it out. That's the problem.
0: You shouldn't swallow it because it'll stay in your stomach for 7 years. That's a wives' tale.
1: That's not true. It gets digested just as any other food would.
0: Yeah?
1: Yeah, that's why I never say that on Wednesday with some fun facts, because it's not a fact. It's a lie.
0: I haven't swallowed gum too often. I'll put it in the trash. I'm not just going to chuck it in the street.
1: When you go and get new shoes, they sometimes they'll pull out that little metal device.
0: Yeah.
1: And then there's the slider on the side to tell you what your shoe size is.
0: Yes.
1: That device is called a Brannick device.
0: The whole thing or the slider that goes
1: The whole contraption.
0: It's called a what?
1: Brannick device. B-R-A-N-N-O-C-K.
0: I remember those a lot when I was a kid. Haven't had to use them lately because my foot size has been largely the same.
1: It shrinks.
0: I think maybe it's gotten bigger.
1: Like gravity.
0: Oh.
1: Hmm. A hurricane and a typhoon.
0: Okay.
1: It's the same thing.
0: Yeah.
1: They're called different names just based on where they are.
0: Hemispheres.
1: Hurricanes are in the Atlantic and Northeast Pacific, while typhoons are in the Northwest Pacific.
0: That's very specific about the Pacific. Northeast and... Okay. All right. So, like...
1: A hurricane has also never crossed the equator.
0: Is that an impossibility based on the rotation of the Earth and the atmosphere?
1: Yeah, because it would spin the other way.
0: Yeah.
1: Yeah.
0: Oh, just once I want to see it happen.
1: It's never happened, Craig.
0: Like, I would like a spaghetti model to show, hey, this one's going to go across the border.
1: Not going
0: to
1: happen. There are only 25 blimps in operation left on Earth.
0: Goodyear.
1: Yeah, they're endangered, so we need to protect them.
0: Yeah, really.
1: Marilyn Monroe.
0: Yeah.
1: Was not... Actually, her name was not Marilyn Monroe.
0: You're right.
1: It was Norma Mortensen.
0: I thought it was Norma Jean. Is it Norma Mortensen?
1: Norma Jean Mortensen, I believe.
0: Okay. All right. Yeah, not as catchy as Marilyn Monroe.
1: No, they just nailed
0: it. And she wasn't blonde either.
1: In 1998, in the former Yugoslavia, a biology textbook for eighth graders was released. On it, an unlicensed picture of Nicolas Cage, Holly Hunter, and baby little Nathan Jr. from the movie Raising Arizona.
0: Okay.
1: Nicolas Cage is on a biology textbook cover in former Yugoslavia.
0: Oh, I thought you were going to tell me they had to turn all the books in because unauthorized.
1: I don't think the law holds up over there.
0: It's what? It's a biology book?
1: Biology, yeah.
0: This is what a family looks like?
1: The editor was tasked with just finding a generic happy family to put on the cover and found Nick Cage.
0: That Nick Cage has had an interesting life. I'll tell you that.
1: Yeah.
0: I think he's been in Graceland in the forbidden bedroom upstairs because he was married to Lisa Marie for a while.
1: Nephew of Francis Ford Coppola, right?
0: Yeah. Oh, yeah. Yeah.
1: Yeah.
0: Yeah.
1: Yeah.
0: Yeah.
1: Hmm. Bald eagles can dive at speeds up to 100 miles an hour. They can swim using their wings if a fish is too heavy for them to fly with.
0: Yeah.
1: And their eyesight is so sharp that it can spot prey from up to 2 miles away. It's said that a bald eagle's eyesight is 5 times sharper than the human eye.
0: That's impressive. And odd that you say that because I always scroll before I go to bed and weird stuff comes up. I had a video of an eagle crossing a river swimming with its feathers and its arms or wings or whatever.
1: Pretty incredible.
0: It was a pretty good swimmer. Like it was looked like the Phelps kid doing the butterfly.
1: Michael Phelps. In 1972, the country of Ceylon officially changed their name to Sri Lanka.
0: Oh, Sri Lanka? I've heard of that.
1: Yeah. Yeah.
0: 1972, you say?
1: Yeah.
0: All right.
1: Tomorrow, you can pre-order Grand Theft Auto 6.
0: Hasn't that been in the making for like 15 years?
1: Long time. Tomorrow, you can pre-order. It will cost $79.99 for the normal version, or you can pay $99.99 for the Ultimate Edition. I don't know what that comes with, but it's got to be something.
0: You got to go Ultimate.
1: Got it.
0: If you've been waiting that long, you got to go Ultimate.
1: Absolutely.
0: You can't wait 10 years, pay $79 and go, well, what's the other version got?
1: This is a little in the weeds, so I'm just going to give you the synopsis of it.
0: Okay.
1: NVIDIA, the microchip processor company, they have introduced a new AI data center cooling system where they don't use nearly as much water. It's expected to save about 2.6 billion gallons of water per megawatt annually.
0: I'm hearing a lot about these data centers and how much water they use. And they don't recycle it. It's wasted water. And how much electricity they use. And I think there's going to be one in Bonita or something.
1: So this is big because NVIDIA found out a way to have to use water but recycle the water. So it doesn't go through new.
0: Like a cooling system.
1: Yeah. Medical school applications went up 18% from 2025 to 2026.
0: Really? Why is that?
1: Experts believe this is due to AI creating doubt in the software industry fields.
0: Oh, you don't want to be let's go be a doctor.
1: Smartest kids are saying, forget microchips. We're gonna be a doctor.
0: Okay. Good. We need doctors. You know how long it takes to get a doctor around here? About 6 weeks.
1: Never mind. I was going to take another shot at Canada, but I'm not going to do it.
0: Oh, come on.
1: I didn't do it. So you can't hold it against me.
0: If I were going to do it, what would I say hypothetically?
1: It's a longer wait time in Canada for a doctor.
0: Oh, yeah.
1: Yeah.
0: You could die.
1: Yeah.
0: That's another thing we do better.
1: The Science of Scare Project came out with a definitive list of the top 5 scariest movies ever. The project determined these rankings by equipping a panel of 250 test subjects with heart rate monitors to measure BPM and heart rate variability to calculate an overall scare score out of 100.
0: I like where this is going.
1: So here are the five scariest movies of all time, according to the Science of Scare Project.
0: Okay.
1: Number five, The Conjuring, that came out in 2013.
0: Okay,
1: didn't Number see four, it. Insidious, released in 2010.
0: Okay.
1: Number three, with a scare score of 91 out of 100, uh-huh, is Skinamarink, that came out in 2022.
0: That doesn't sound like a horror film. It just sounds like a porn flick.
1: In 2020, the second scariest movie ever came out with a scare score of 95 out of 100. The movie Host. Haven't seen it. Mm. And in 2012, scariest movie ever, Sinister, with a scare score of 96 out of 100.
0: Wow. And you've seen none of those movies.
1: No.
0: I haven't either.
1: I've seen parts of The Conjuring,
0: yeah,
1: but then I leave the room.
0: Oh, that bad? That bad?
1: Yeah,
0: huh?
1: It's scary. I don't like that. Mm. The average person spends 26 years of their life asleep, plus another 7 years trying to fall asleep.
0: And then,
1: not me.
0: How about another 5 years trying to wake up a little groggy in the morning?
1: Drink some coffee.
0: Yeah, I do.
1: Here are the five states that bring in the most annually from their lottery.
0: Oh.
1: Number five, Massachusetts, just under $6 billion.
0: Okay.
1: Number four is Texas, just under $8 billion. California's number three. They bring in $8.93 billion annually. Sorry, these are 2025 numbers, okay, not annually.
0: All right, all right, all right.
1: Number two is Florida. Mm-hmm. We did $9.13 billion, and the state that brings in the most from the lottery, at least in 2025, New York at $10.25 billion.
0: Well, I think two of these states are pretty well run because they got money, Florida and Texas. I don't know what's going on with Massachusetts, California, or New York. But
1: here are the five states that spent the most on lotteries per capita in 2025.
0: Per capita.
1: So this is what the average person spends on lottery tickets,
0: okay,
1: for the 2025 year. Number five was number one on the other list. It's New York. The average New Yorker spent $481 on lottery tickets.
0: Wow.
1: Number four is Georgia at $519. I'm going to throw an asterisk on there because Alabama doesn't have a lottery, so I think you get a lot of Alabamians going over the border to Georgia to get their lottery ticket.
0: I just say congratulations, Georgia cracked the top five, stealing five.
1: Number three, Virginia at $532 average spent on lottery tickets.
0: Hmm.
1: Number two, Rhode Island, $573. And number one, Massachusetts.
0: Wow.
1: The average residents spent $915 on lottery tickets last year.
0: Wow, that's almost like 20 bucks a week, huh?
1: And to put a bow on it here, Americans in 2025 spent $109.38 billion on the lottery.
0: And virtually all of us lost. Basically, we lost $1 billion.
1: Yeah, but if you were that one winner, good for you.
0: That'd be sweet.
1: Wednesday Wisdom Fun Facts, they're done, but they were brought to you by Shula's Steakhouse, still the undefeated standard of excellence at the Naples Hilton in Naples. And right now, we will give out a $50 gift card to Shula's Steakhouse to caller number 9, 239-479-5551. 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
0: Good luck to all of you on that. 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
4: The Standard Restaurant in downtown Fort Myers closed. Seed and Bean has moved out of downtown to Cape Coral. We look into the economy in downtown Fort Myers tonight on Wink News. Attorney John Morgan is announcing a third party, the Common Ground Party. Third parties usually start because voters feel ignored, angry, or let down by the two main parties. Reports say more than 35,000 name submissions came back after Morgan announced the new party, and more than 250 suggested the name, the Common Ground Party. The Collier County Sheriff's Office says a shooting was accidental. They say two people were accidentally shot late last night near Henderson Drive and Creek Circle just off U.S. 41. Deputies have not said how the victims are doing or if they have a suspect. For Wink News, I'm Emma Heaton. First, fair everywhere.
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1: 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Take it from me, Chris, it's gotta be Gavin's.
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0: What you got? It's sponsorable. You know what? Rare miss, sort of. I mean, Dodgers, Minnesota, I had first five under five, and there were seven runs by that point, and it ended up being 12-3. So that's a loss. We'll chalk it up.
1: I think the Dodgers hit that on their own.
0: Yeah, I think they did. So 33-13-5 baseball overall, 61-48-5, and since we moved in this building, 44-26-5. All right, I've been going back and forth. Yankees Detroit with Scoobal on the mound. Do I do some sort of under? Do I do a Scoobal over 6.5 strikeouts? I like all of these, but I think I'm gonna dial in deep with the Dodgers and the Twins. Give me the Twins team total under 3.5. We'll see how that plays. Chris, what do you got?
1: All right. Hey, good luck. You need to get a win this week.
0: I need to carry the weight of the show.
1: All right. You know, not everybody can do it, but I can. I'm perfect this week.
0: Nice.
1: Another winner last night, scoreless in the first inning of the Rangers-Marlins game. That brings me, I believe, the first time 10 games above 500 at 58-48.
0: That needs to be applauded.
1: I'm very proud of myself for that. I'll go baseball tonight. NL East matchup. Phillies at Nationals. The total is 9.5. Mm-hmm. Over.
0: Oh, you like the over.
1: Two good offenses here. Yep.
0: Okay.
1: Yep.
0: All right. Very good.
1: I don't know who's pitching, but...
0: Oh, that's...
1: That doesn't matter.
0: That's a risky play.
1: Pitching doesn't matter.
0: All right. We got two soccer matches getting ready to kick off. Did we say kick off?
1: Yeah, kick off. Yeah, yeah, that works.
0: Morocco and Haiti and Scotland and Brazil.
1: Oh. Scotland and Brazil is going to be an atmosphere for the ages.
0: Down in Miami. Chechia and Mexico later tonight. South Africa, South Korea. The late 9 o'clocker as well.
1: You know, tomorrow we got to get into this Brandon Ayuk thing. Apparently he went on Instagram again.
0: Oh,
1: he just
0: force his way out.
1: Yeah, he's trying. And I think he's doing a pretty darn good job of getting his way out of getting him out of San Francisco.
0: Is the latest pro Washington or anti Niners?
1: Anti Niners, okay. It appears, but it's also pro Commanders.
0: Basically, he needs to start offending John Lynch's wife, and that'll get him out of town fast. I know,
1: yeah, that's but that's a hell of a line to cross.
0: We're a skosh away from that happening. Let me tell you. All right, so enjoy the soccer tonight. Enjoy round two of the NBA draft, if that's your thing.
1: Oh, yeah.
0: Best player available.
1: Henry Vassar, center out of Carolina.
0: There you go. There you go. It's all about it. So that'll do it. Thursday show tomorrow. Have yourself a good night tonight. For Chris Beasley, I'm Craig Sheeman. Kudos to me. I'm not a system guy. I am the system. Have yourself a great night. Talk to you tomorrow. God bless America and Southwest Florida.
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31: The pitch. Swing and a ground ball base hit up the middle. Richie Palacios gets the wave home. Throw to the plate by Kwan is cut off. And Ryan Vallade strikes again.
30: Welcome to the 2026 Tampa Bay Rays pregame show, brought to you by Central Florida Behavioral Health Network. 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
32: One ball, two strikes. Righty on righty. Here's the pitch. Swing and a miss. He got him. And Kevin Kelly fans Stanton, and the Yankees leave them loaded.
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3: 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And hello again, everyone. My name is Chris Adams-Wall. Cody Haynes is back at our network studios tonight. And the Rays are still at home getting ready for Game 3 of this four-game series against the Kansas City Royals, a team that won pretty convincingly last night. 12-5 was the final score, but this was a game that at one point was 11-1. The Rays did make it somewhat interesting in the bottom of the ninth with a mini rally, but they do come up short by a good amount. 7 runs, in fact, 12-5 the final score. So the Royals have won each of the first two games of this series. They're now 34-46. The Rays, they have now lost the first two games of this series, and they are just 9-18 over their last 27 games. But they're still 43-33. But they are trying to get back on track here tonight, and to do so, they will turn to the righty Griffin Jacks, who has done a really nice job as a starting pitcher so far this season for Tampa Bay. He's 2-5 with a 3.67 ERA overall. And on the other side for Kansas City will be the southpaw Noah Cameron, who is 4-4 with an ERA of 4.20. The Royals have won 5 of their last 6 games, though, and they are averaging 8.33 runs per game while smashing 15 homers over those last 6 games. So the Rays may have their work cut out for them, but hopefully things will start to turn in their favor this evening. And if they can win, that will give them a chance to split this 4-game series in the series finale tomorrow afternoon at 12:10. But I do want to bring on the voices of the Rays, Andy Freed and Neil Solons. And Andy, as I mentioned, the Rays showed plenty of fight there in the bottom of the ninth last night, but 12 runs is just way too many.
4: It got away quick because it was a close game early, and somehow the Rays did not get runs in the early innings. We were trying to figure out how they only scored 1 run. So many things went their way. The Royals did not play clean defensively, especially in that one inning, and the Rays just could not take advantage. So maybe, Neil, it is about scoring first. You know, yesterday the Royals did. The Rays still have not had a lead in the series, and at some point this team is going to have to get a lead if they're going to win a game.
5: I think that's definitely the case. And if you look at when the Rays went 22-4, they scored first a lot. Now that they've gone 9-18, a lot of that has gone away. So sometimes it can just come down to getting that first run, and hopefully that happens tonight.
3: There are 2 more games left in this series, so the best that the Rays can do is split. They have Griffin Jacks going tonight. He's been pretty good since coming over from the bullpen, and there is a lefty going for Kansas City, and the Rays have hit lefties well this year.
4: Well, I mean, in terms of the Royals against Jacks, they've got momentum going right now. I mean, they're still missing 3 of their best players in Garcia and Witt and Pasquantino, but they're swinging it better than they have all year, and sometimes that can linger a little bit, and I do think sometimes it can pull a team together. So it's up to Griffin Jacks to be on point today. And in terms of the Rays, I actually feel pretty good when they're facing left-handers these days. It's good to get Valade back in the lineup. DeLuca's hitting up in the order, rounded down a little bit. And you just got to swing. You can't win scoring 1 and no runs.
5: No doubt. I thought also Junior had a much better day yesterday, and I'm hoping that's a real positive sign for him. He's going to be right in the thick of it, and hopefully he can get the Rays started. He will hit in the first tonight.
3: Yeah, he sure will. He'll hit third and play third, but thank you guys very much for joining us on the Rays Radio Pregame Show, which is brought to you by Progressive. 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But when we come back, we'll have Andy Freed's daily conversation with Rays manager Kevin Cash, and then I will sit down with one of the voices of the Kansas City Royals on the television side, Mr. Ryan Lefever. All of that and a whole lot more is coming up right after this. Stay with us. 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
3: And welcome back to the Rays Radio pregame show, everybody. Chris Adams-Wall with you here at Tropicana Field, and Cody Haynes back at Command Center. And at 6:40 tonight, the Rays and Royals will meet in Game 3 of this four-game series. The righty Griffin Jacks goes for Tampa Bay against the southpaw Noah Cameron for Kansas City. But right now we do want to send it over to Andy Freed, who is going to talk a little bit more about what to expect tonight and to take a look back at what happened yesterday, a tough 12-5 loss for the Rays with Rays manager Kevin Cash.
4: All right, Chris, thank you very much. Downstairs now with the manager Kevin Cash as the Rays try to get one right here, Game 3 against the Royals. And Skipper, yesterday your words were ringing in my head when the Royals came out and ambushed McClanahan a little bit. You like to use the term ready to hit. It looked like the Royals were ready to hit yesterday.
12: Yeah, I'd say they were. I mean, I thought Mac had good stuff, but they went down and got two home runs real quick, barreled them right up, and never looked back. I thought they were very aggressive throughout the course of the game. We kept throwing fastballs a lot to get ahead, and I understand Mac trying to get ahead, but credit the Kansas City Royal lineup top to bottom. They were ready for them and put some pressure on us and ultimately separated the game pretty quick.
4: You could look at the Royals and say who they're missing. Witt, Garcia, Pasquantino, maybe their three best hitters. And they're hitting better than they have all year. That happened with Judge went down for the Yankees. Suddenly they were hitting well. Over the long course, that'll take its toll. But in the short time, I've noticed over the years, sometimes teams do get a little bit of a surge after they lose one of their big stars.
12: Yeah, I mean, I'd still rather play Kansas City without Bobby Witt in the lineup. That's for sure. But saying that, they're doing a really good job. And, you know, the quality of their bats are not expanding. They're getting themselves in hitters' counts. And when they get pitches to hit, they're barreling it up. They came into our series, regardless of what their offensive numbers are or their record, I think with maybe the second hardest hit rate in the American League. That speaks volumes to, like, they find a way to get the barrel to it, and we're kind of, you know, feeling it a lot these last two nights.
4: For Shane, he was hanging in there. In fact, he had a very good run there, second, third, and fourth innings. But after the error in the fifth inning, it seemed like the wheels came off a little.
12: Yeah, I agree with you. You know, in the moment, I did not think I thought he just made a bad throw. It looked like, going back and looking on a replay after the game, that he might not have gotten the best grip on that ball and rushed it a little bit and sailed it over Richie's head. Shane has done a good job fielding his position this year, coming off the mound, making some plays on bunts, some comebackers, and he's also controlled the running game a lot better this recent stretch than he has in the past. But for whatever reason, that play got away from him. I think it was fairly obvious that they were probably in a bunt situation right there. We were ready for it, and it wasn't the best bunt. We had time. We just didn't get the out, and then a lot of things went south from there.
4: One defensive play, and really two I wanted to point out. Walls goes in the game after the off day, and he instantly makes a great play to start the game. And I thought the play where Chandler got rid of the ball fast in the left field corner to Walls, to Palacios, at that time, it gets forgotten overall, But at the time, that was an important play.
12: A huge play at the time, because I think that was going to keep it at a one-run or two-run ball game. And we were so close to getting out of that inning. We make a great play, get the guy, and then, you know, I think Mac gives up a base hit on the first pitch fastball right up the middle past Walls. But I do like the fact Corey Dickerson has done a good job of trying to get all of our outfielders to get rid of the ball as quick as possible. Not every outfielder is going to have a cannon, but you can be super quick and get it to Walsy's hands to where he's got the arm strength and the maneuverability to get it wherever it needs to go.
4: All right. Offensively, the Rays, they'd set the table, could not get the big hit. I was trying to figure out, and I think we all were, over five innings, how there was only one run scored against Avila, who certainly has a big arm, and there's some good things he was doing, but all kind of situations in that timely hit. And as you said after the game, I think timely hit early in games is taking a toll.
12: Yeah, it has. And yesterday, it's frustrating because we're getting guys on base, and we're not able to get the big hit. And a lot of times, you know, I look at, you know, a couple of our most recent losses, it's coming when we're second and third and two outs. And, you know, we're getting one hit, but we need the second one to get the run in, and we're just not getting it done. I mean, Fetty came up in a situation where I know he's trying to be aggressive in the count and fell behind 0-2, worked the at-bat, got the 3-2, then probably expanded on a fastball that ran off the plate, could have been ball four. But it's not on him. It's on all of us collectively as a group is to have better at-bats and not try to do too much, expanding out of the zone, doing pitcher's favor, almost letting them off the hook in a way.
4: I know Junior sometimes does expand, but we also see him hit the ball hard sometimes on those. And overall, a three-hit game, the base hit to right center, which was important at the time, the rocket to short that, of course, turns into a double play, a deep fly ball to right, the homer, and then another base hit to left. It was a good day for Junior.
12: Brightest spot of our game was seeing him get the barrel to some balls. I know he's been going through it a little bit. He's working like crazy with Chad Matola and Ozzie Timmons. Not real mechanical adjustments. I think it's more pitch selection adjustments and laying off some of those pitchers' pitches where nobody can handle them. And Cammy's so talented that he can get the barrel to so much in the zone and out of the zone. A lot of times you're going to pound some balls into the ground. But yesterday was a big day. I hope that's a sign and a big step in the right direction for him.
4: We've been talking about some of the relievers have been heading in good directions. And after Matz went the seventh inning, it looked like things were good. But it did fall apart a bit in the eighth. What's the difference inning to inning, perhaps, from Steven Matz's seventh to eighth inning yesterday?
12: Yeah, I don't know if I have the best answer. I go back and look at some of the pitches. You know, I thought for the most part he threw strikes. He's trying to get ahead. I think what we saw happen with Shane McClanahan throughout the course of the game, it just carried over into Steven Matz's outing where he was throwing strikes and they were ready to hit him.
4: Final question. It might be an odd one, but I said it on the air, and I'm curious your thoughts. Even in a game where you're getting blown out, even to get a couple of runs late, though, the more guys you can, there's still value in those at-bats, right? The more guys you can get can lead to the next day's offense.
12: I mean, Chad Matola says it all the time in some of those separated games, like, get something out of these at-bats, and I felt like we did. So however we were feeling going into the ninth inning, I'd like to think we felt a little bit better coming out of it. Yes, we lost the game, but there were some big at-bats and balls were squared up. We need more of that to continue and carry over to today.
4: All right, we'll see if they will. We'll talk to Kevin about the pitching matchup and more against Rays and Royals after this on the Rays Radio Network.
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4: Back here at Tropicana Field, it's the Rays and the Kansas City Royals with the manager, Kevin Cash. All right, Griffin Jacks goes today, coming off a very good outing, but we got to ask you about the blister. That has been a lead story for him of late.
12: Yeah, it has, but I mean, I think also the lead story, he's pitched very well for us, and good to give him the ball. I know he's managing the blister and the nail, that combination, but to my understanding, it's in a pretty good spot right now, so we'll take it inning to inning, see where it goes. We're not asking him to back off any pitches at all. We just go pitch how you've done, because it's been really good for us.
4: About that and more just about him overall, the conversion from reliever to starter, the fact that he's going on 4 days rest instead of some of those extra days rest, does that make a difference for him?
12: Probably, but it'll be another challenge. But every challenge that's been thrown in his way since this starter buildup, it seems like he's really taken to it and found a way to success. He has been pitching on a lot of plus ones. Now he's pitching on normal rest, like you said, and we'll continue to work through, you know, inning to inning, just like we do with him every outing.
4: Kevin, thank you as always.
12: Thank you.
4: Race manager Kevin Cash back upstairs now to Chris.
3: All right, thanks very much, Andy. And to the race skipper, Kevin Cash. We heard him talk about Griffin Jacks. He has a 2.70 ERA in 10 starts since moving from the bullpen to the Rays starting rotation. He's done a terrific job. That ERA is even better if you take out what was kind of a clunker of a start against the Detroit Tigers. It's in the ones, in fact, if you remove that start completely. But we'll go to another break here on the program. When we come back, we'll have my conversation with the TV voice of the Kansas City Royals, Mr. Ryan LaFever. That is coming up right after this on the Rays Baseball Network.
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14: 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Throws to third. 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
3: Okay, we continue on the Rays Radio Pregame Show. Chris Adams-Wall joined now by Ryan LaFever, one of the voices of the Kansas City Royals. Ryan, thanks so much for joining us. We appreciate it.
18: Good to see you, Chris.
3: Yeah, very good to see you, too. I have my sunglasses here, so I won't forget them in the booth this time, like a couple of years ago when I met you for the first time. Let's talk about last night's game. The Royals are swinging the bat really well all of a sudden, 12-5, and the local kid, Jack, he hit a couple jacks last night.
18: You know, it's the craziest thing because there was very little offense the first 2 months of the season. We figured we'd be a good offensive team, maybe not a great offensive team. And now here we are in the month of June doing things that we didn't do at all in April and May with a down year for Salvador Perez, with Vinny Pasquantino on the injured list right now, with Bobby Witt Jr. out for now 5 consecutive games because of a knee injury. Michael Garcia has had hamstring and hand problems. Kyle Isbell, our regular center fielder and very good number 9 hitter in our lineup, is on the injured list. And somehow they're scoring all of these runs. And so it gives the fans some hope. But what's exciting is that it's Jack Caglione, Carter Jensen, who's a rookie, and he's from Kansas City, so that's extra special for the fans. And then a guy like Nick Lofton, who was our first-round pick in 2020 and really hasn't had a chance to get extended playing time. So we don't want to be where we are right now in the standings, but we still have a whole half of the season after tonight, and the offense is starting to click.
3: At the same time, though, you guys are only, what, 8 games behind the Chicago White Sox, yeah, who lead the AL Central, so I feel like because there are now, what, 6 playoff teams per league,
2: nobody's giving up hope quite yet.
18: Yeah, I think if you look at our standings right now, there are a lot of people that think it's upside down, where people thought the Tigers was, most people predicted the Tigers to win. Some picked us to win the division, but at least finish second. I don't know why people continue to bet against Cleveland. They just find a way every year. There's Cleveland and Milwaukee. For some reason, every year all the experts say it was a heck of a run, but it's going to come to an end this year, and where are we right now with those guys both playing well? So, yeah, but there's plenty of time left. I mean, I think everyone's keeping a close eye on the White Sox. How long is this momentum going to continue? Because, and that's where we go when we're done with the Rays after tomorrow afternoon. But, yeah, it's just a weird setup the way the division is right now. And I think someone shared with me earlier that every team in the division is on the minus side of run differential. Yes. So it's just a funky AL Central.
2: I talked about this on the postgame show last night. There are exactly two teams who have a positive run differential in the American League. It's the Yankees and the Mariners. The Rays are at zero. Everyone else is in the red. It's crazy. Are you a believer in this team, though, what you're seeing?

0: Now we're hitting and we haven't pitched the way like we did in the first 2 months. So hoping the second half, everything comes together.
1: And what can you tell Rays fans about Noah Cameron? We saw him make his big league debut at Steinbrenner Field, of all places, last year, and he almost threw a no-hitter against the Tampa Bay Rays. The Rays have done very well against lefties this season, but Noah Cameron has pretty good numbers.
0: He's another special player because he's from the Kansas City area as well. We have three players on the roster right now from the Kansas City area, which is great. You know, this isn't Florida or Kansas or California or Texas. Or Georgia, for that matter. So it's a big deal to have kids that not only are from the area, but were Royals fans. But Noah Cameron was someone that was kind of overlooked coming out of college because he was injured. He just continued to perform in the minor leagues. And, yeah, we had an injury in our pitching staff very early. We were here at the end of April, so we didn't experience Steinbrenner Field in June, July, or August. We were here in April. And Noah Cameron makes his big league debut and doesn't give up a hit till the seventh inning. The Royals played amazing defense that night. I remember Noah's like, wow, this is defense in the major leagues. He's just, for fans that have followed the game the last 20 years or so, he reminds me a lot of Mark Burley. Left-hand pitcher who works quick, throws strikes, is not afraid to throw a pitch at any count, curveball, change up, fastball, you name it. I mean, he's just very confident. He's a happy-go-lucky guy like Mark Burley was and probably still is, and which has really served him well because he has not dealt with the emotional side of the ups and downs of the game. He just kind of shows up with a smile on his face. He's grateful to be here, and he's certainly a fan favorite being from the KC area.
1: Yeah, well, you mentioned Mark Burley, and Rays fans will no doubt remember his perfect game thrown against the Tampa Bay Rays. We'll see how it goes tonight, though. Griffin Jacks against Noah Cameron. But Ryan Lefevre, thanks so much for taking the time to join us and be with us here on the Rays Radio pregame show. We appreciate the insight, as always.
0: And anytime you leave your sunglasses in the booth, even if it's Yankee Stadium, I'll make sure you get them back.
1: And you did last time, too. Thank you again, my friend. We'll go to a break, but we'll be back right after it on the Rays Baseball Network.
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6: And welcome back to our final segment here on the Rays Radio pregame show, everybody. I'm Chris Adams-Wall back here at Tropicana Field in downtown St. Petersburg with Cody Haynes back at our network studios. And at 6:40 p.m. tonight, the Rays and Royals will get underway. It will be Griffin Jacks, the righty, against the lefty, Noah Cameron. And I mentioned Griffin Jacks' ERA if you take out that start against the Detroit Tigers, where he had all kinds of problems, and his ERA is 1.20. That's over his last three starts, and his ERA is down 4.76, or from 4.76 to 3.67 over just that short span. He is coming off of a win against the Washington Nationals last Friday. He allowed just two runs in five innings. And right now, the Rays are three games behind the first-place New York Yankees in the American League East, We'll see if they can start to get even here with the Kansas.

0: Kansas City Royals. Remember, if Tampa Bay wins, that would give them a chance to split in the series finale tomorrow. But that will do it for all of us here. And Andy and Neil, have your play-by-play. Enjoy the game, everybody.
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2: Hunter Fiducia blasts one deep towards right center field, towards the Ray tank. 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
9: Kelly in comes Plateward, and a swing and a little looper. Back in second. It's going to drop base hit. Simpson rounding third. He's going to come home. There will be no throw. Jonathan Aranda does it again. His second walk-off this year, and the Rays with a clean sweep of the Giants. They come back to take it 2-1 and 10.
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0: As the 0-2 is cut on and missed for strike three, and a five-pitch fourth for Drew Rasmussen, who picks up strikeout number three.
1: Crown Automotive, the better way to buy for over 50 years.
2: Caminero sends one way up into the air in a deep center field. Martin turns and admires, and over the batter's eye. Home run, Caminero. What a shot. It's 1-0 Rays.
1: To bring you the play-by-play of today's game, here are the voices of the Rays, Andy Freed and Neil Solons.
2: Welcome, everyone, to Tropicana Field for Game 3 of the four-game series. Tonight, the Rays host the Kansas City Royals in trying to get the first win of the series. The Royals have taken each of the first two. Along with Neil Solons, I'm Andy Freed. And for a homestand, Neil, that I think we all circled and said felt like an important one, a 10-gamer. The Rays are just 2-3 so far in the first half of it and trying to just play a little better and think in every fashion tonight in Game 3 against Kansas City.
9: Well, the only thing you can do is move forward. Here's Chapter 77 of the season. Yesterday was a tough day. Today, hopefully, is a little bit better. The Rays have been good against lefties this year, and Griffin Jacks has been good overall as a starter.
2: Well, we'll see what the Rays can do offensively. Noah Cameron, as you may remember, a year ago in his big league debut, no-hit the Rays into the seventh inning, so we'll see how they can do it today. Offense, I think, in many ways, has been dragging the Rays down.
9: They haven't scored in the key situations, especially early in the ball games. They've had a tough time with runners in scoring position in the early parts of games. Hopefully yesterday's ninth inning is a step in the right direction. They started to get some hits with runners in scoring position. sometimes when you're having a tough game, that can lead to some carryover. And Junior Caminero did have three hits and three runs batted in last night.
2: Well, hitting coach Tabatola likes to say those at-bats, even when the game isn't on the line, still mean something. And they did last night, but we'll find out for sure if that's the case, if there's a carryover tonight. We'll also keep an eye on the Griffin Jacks blister situation that's been popping around the 50 to 60 pitch mark. So we'll keep an eye on all of that today as the Rays match up against the Royals. I'm Andy Friedman, Neil Solon. So when we come back, starting lineups and first pitch, the Rays and the Royals next on the Rays Radio Network.
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9: 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Game 3 of 4, Rays looking to get on the board in this four-game set. 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Rays start the night with the second-best record in the American League. Three back in the east of the New York Yankees. After New York edged Detroit yesterday by a final of 4-3, they will play the rubber game of three tonight. Tarek Skubal opposite Ryan Weathers as they're about to get underway in the first. Boston still holds the bottom spot in the American League East, and they lost a series in Colorado to the Rockies, losing a lead late, 8-6 the final at Coors Field today. The Orioles are trying to take a series against the Angels after winning one against the Dodgers, and currently an 8-2 advantage, or 5-2 advantage for Baltimore. That is now in the top half of the eighth inning. And Toronto will be home to Houston after an extra inning loss yesterday. And that's a look at our out-of-town scoreboard. Visit Tampa Bay, vacation like a champ. 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Next up, our starting lineups. They are from Republic Bank. Time to thrive. We'll start with the Kansas City Royals, managed by former Rays player and coach at the minor league and major league level. That is Matt Cutrero. 34-46 are the Royals so far, so they get to the midway point tonight. Carter Jensen will lead things off. He's the designated hitter, and he's been fantastic lately with a 14-game hit streak. Batting second with a four-hit game yesterday, including a home run, is Nick Lofton. Lofton will be at third base. Hitting third and a Tampa native, having a fine series with a two-homer game yesterday, Jack Caglione. Caglione, the number three batter, and at first base is the youngster. The cleanup man is Salvador Perez. Perez is the catcher tonight for Kansas City. He's only four homers behind George Brett for the all-time Royal lead. Michael Massey bats fifth. He will play second base for the third straight game in this set. Hitting sixth is going to be Isaac Collins. Collins in left field. John Rave will get the start in right, and Rave hits number 7. The former Ray is Cameron Meisner. He bats 8th and plays center field. And Tyler Tolbert rounds out the order, and Tolbert, who had a couple of hits yesterday and a couple of runs scored, will hit 9th and play shortstop. That for the injured Bobby Witt Jr. So again, it's Jensen, Lofton, Caglione, Perez, Massey, and Collins, Rave, Meisner, Tolbert. That's the lineup for the Kansas City Royals with Noah Cameron on the mound. The Tampa Bay Rays are 43-33 under Kevin Cash. Yandy Diaz to lead things off for Tampa Bay. He's the designated hitter. He's been on base every game so far in the first 5 of this 10-game homestand. Johnny DeLuca hits 2nd. He's in center field. Junior Caminero bats 3rd with 3 hits yesterday. He's at 3rd base. Ryan Vallade, the cleanup man, is in right field. Hitting 5th at 1st base is Jonathan Aranda. Batting 6th at 2nd base is Ben Williamson. Taylor Walls hits 7th. He's at shortstop. The 8th place hitter is Chandler Simpson. Chandler's starting to get out of a really tough stretch. He's in left. And Nick Fortes, the catcher, rounds out the Rays lineup. So again, Diaz, DeLuca, and Caminero. Vallade, Aranda, Williamson, Walls, Simpson, Fortes. That's the lineup for Tampa Bay. 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Emil Jimenez at 1st. Gabe Morales, the umpire, at 2nd. And Doug Eddings is the umpire at 3rd. Eddings, the crew chief, he had the plate yesterday. 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Rays in their home whites, tops and bottoms tonight. The Royals, not in royal blue tonight, but more what you would call the Carolina blue. That's the tops and bottoms for the Kansas City Royals. 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And it's Griffin Jacks on the hill, coming off a 2-run, 5-inning performance his last time out for Tampa Bay. That was against the Washington Nationals. He's set to go on this Wednesday night, and so are we. And to get us started is my broadcast partner, Andy Freed.
2: You know, Neil, I think it's more of a powder blue that they're wearing, not a Carolina. By the way, whatever Neil said, I was going to say the other, because we were talking about, is it a Carolina blue or a powder blue? You cherish Carolina, so of course I was going to say the opposite.
9: Sure. I actually asked Austin. He was our tie-breaking vote. I had him compare the two, and he said it's closer to Carolina.
2: Gotcha. All right. First pitch of the game to Carter Jensen is blooped towards right center, and it drops in for a base hit. And the Royals, a very dangerous team right now, because everything they're hitting is falling in. 6:40 war underway, and instantly, Jensen, even though it cost him a bat, has a Major League High 15-game hitting streak.
9: Defensively for the Rays tonight, it's Vallade in right, DeLuca in center, and Simpson in left. Junior Caminero at 3rd, Taylor Walls at short, Ben Williamson at 2nd, Jonathan Aranda at 1st, Nick Fortes working with Griffin Jacks.
2: All right, here's Nick Lofton. And Jack's first pitch to him stays a little high, ball one. Vance Wilson coaching 3rd. Damon Hollins at 1st for the powdery, Carolina-y, blue-clad Kansas City Royals. 1-0 here to Lofton. Here's Jack's pitching. Look out, it came up and got him, and it got him up. I think it got him on the arm guard, thankfully. And Jack's hits Nick Lofton, who had a 4-hit game yesterday. So Jack's a little shaky here than the first, 3 pitches of the game.
9: The first one is a softie, and then he threw one hard and hit Lofton, and now you run the risk of falling behind early, which has been the Rays' issue.
2: And the Rays are in early trouble tonight. Caglione had 2 homers yesterday, and they do show us. They got him on the sleeve with the arm guard behind it, so Lofton's okay. Caglione bounces 1 to 1st. That's a foul ball. Aranda fielded it behind the bag, and when it went by first base, it was in foul territory. So no balls, 1 strike to Caglione, who has been the biggest run producer lately and the biggest power hitter for the Royals. 2 more homers yesterday. No balls, 1 strike to count to the local product. Jack's pitches taken low and outside. It's One ball and one strike. So he's got a team-leading 14 home runs, 30 runs batted in, which trails Carter Jensen and Bobby Witt Jr. on the team. Strikes out a lot, but boy, does he have power. One ball, one strike. Jack's ready and pitching. Breaking ball low and inside. And now it is 2-1. Caglione, 9 home runs in the month of June already. 2 balls, 1 strike. Now the pitch. Swing fouled out of play to the left side and off the second deck, shooting straight down. You know, it's for a young power hitter, they almost always go through some sort of rut early in their career. But boy, when they find it, think of what Caminero did last year for the Rays. Caglione is having the same sort of run currently for Kansas City. Jax, though, usually can get the ground ball when he wants. 2 balls, 2 strikes, the pitch. Or a strikeout will work, too. Swung on a miss, strike 3. Changeup fans Caglione, and runners hold at first and second.
9: It's been a pitch that I think Griffin has really shown development in, especially to lefties, and this fades away from Caglione's bat.
2: So first and second with now one out. Now Perez, solid hitter as he is, will hit into the double play, a team-leading 8. And the first pitch, there it is. Grounded to Walls, it's short. Runs to the bag for the out. A jump throw to first for the double play. And it all worked for Griffin Jacks. First and second, nobody out. He gets a strikeout and a grounded into double play, and see if the Rays can get a lead for the first time in the series. They'll take to the bats against Noah Cameron. We get back after this on the Rays Radio Network.
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9: 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That's the confidence of Canes. Noah Cameron, who pitched very well in Tampa last year against the Rays, now trying to do so in St. Petersburg as he takes them out for the Royals tonight.
2: Well, he got a ton of run support his last time out. He gave up 4 runs, but his team scored 14 for him. And a victory against St. Louis. Yandy Diaz will start it for the Rays against the lefty Noah Cameron. And the first pitch taken high, ball one. Yandy hitting a team-leading 324 for the year and the only Ray to get to 90 hits so far. Leads him with 13 doubles. He takes down the middle strike, and it is 1-1. Yandy also has a dozen home runs and a triple, and second on the team with 50 runs batted in. Cameron steps back, third base side of the rubber, and pitches. Popped up out of play to the right side. And 1 ball, 2 strikes to count to Yandy Diaz. Fastballs, changeups, cutters, curves, sliders, he'll throw them all. First full year in the big leagues. 1 ball, 2 strikes. Here he comes. Swing slow, roller along third, foul right near third base coach Brady Williams with Corey Dickerson coaching first. One of the great things about baseball is if you can have a bad game, let's face it, the last 5 innings last night were a bit torturous if you're a Rays lover. They got the clocks clean, but you can turn it right back around, and then you got another quick turnaround for tomorrow in the afternoon contest. Cameron throws a changeup, and he's low. It's even up. Two balls, two strikes to Yandy Diaz. Last couple nights, the Rays have had opportunities early, just haven't taken advantage. And Kevin Cash has been talking about that, to get a lead and to get some traction offensively early in games. Cameron throws, and he's a little high for a full count 3-2. He tried what I think is one of the more trendier pitches in the ABS system there. Try to drop the curveball at the top of the zone where the hitter takes it, but it's actually in the zone. But it's full 3-2, and the pitch to Diaz. Fly ball out of play down the right field line. And we'll do it once more at 3-2. There have been some very good games, a couple of not so good, and a lot of in between this year for Noah Cameron. A 4-4 record, an earned run average of just under 4.25. He steps back and deals on 3-2. Diaz lifts another one out of play down the right field line. Still 3-2 the count to Yandy Diaz. His best start? Well, his first two were terrific against the Twins and the Guardians. 6 shutout against the Mariners May 22nd. 7 one-hit, one-run innings against the Reds on June 2nd. Full count 3-2, but his last two starts, 8 runs combined. The payoff pitch popped him up. This could stay in play, first base side. Nope, got to go out once more. And Yandy Diaz and Noah Cameron in an early battle. 3 balls, 2 strikes. It'll be at least a 9-pitch sequence. 4 runs against the Astros, 4 against the Cardinals. And coming off a season-high 108 pitches. Here he comes on another payoff. Swing ground ball towards the middle, but there is the shortstop Tolbert back to his left. Sets up and throws to first, and while it cost Cameron 9 pitches, he retires Yandy Diaz one away.
9: There were as many to Yandy as Griffin Jacks did in the entire first inning as we set the defense. Isaac Collins in left, Cameron Meisner in center, John Rave in right, it's Nick Lofton at third, Tyler Tolbert who made the play at short, Michael Massey at second, Jack Caglione at first, Salvador Perez behind the plate.
2: Here comes Johnny DeLuca, right-hand batter, and he swings through the first one, it's 0-1. You take these numbers for what they're worth, and you can shape baseball statistics in a lot of different directions. They're like clay. But for Cameron, he's been at his best early in games. Tries to drop the curveball, but it stays high, and it's one ball and one strike. First time through the order, the league hitting only 148, but once you turn the lineup over once, things have ballooned. On 1-1, DeLuca takes strike on the inner half, says Mike Malinsky, and it's one ball and two strikes. From St. Joseph's, Missouri, one of the royal favorites being a hometown kid. And now the 1-2 pitch lifted in the air, deep towards right center field, but Meisner over to his left, tracks it down in the alley for out number two. Two out bases empty with no score, leaves it for Junior Caminero.
9: Cameron plays a much deeper center field here than I recall him doing when the Rays were in Tampa last year. He's been deep for all three hitters. Not quite warning track, but not as deep as any center fielder in this park.
2: Well, last year, as we know, the alley was so short between right center and right. This much more legitimate ballpark. Caminero fouls one back, and it's 0-1. Junior, late in the game, hit his 16th home run of the year, a solo shot. And yeah, I know it was when the Rays were already virtually out of it, but it was impressive, and to just see him hitting the ball in the air is what the Rays are shooting for. 3 hits, 3 batted in last night for Junior. Swings, busted bat, and loops it foul down the right field line. And no balls, 2 strikes, the count to Caminero. See, I was expecting when I saw the pitch come in on our little replay system, the research tool, that was going to be off the plate. It was actually on the plate. It was a strike, and it busted his bat. More times than not, Junior will swing at pitches off the plate in and quite often not break his bat. But perhaps the little cut that ball had at the end got in on the knuckles and broke Caminero's bat. He's got a new one. 2 strikes to count to Junior. The left-hander from the windup and pitches. Caminero swings through a fastball for strike 3, a 3-pitch strikeout. The new bat didn't help. Rays are gone in order. We go to the second. No score. Rays and Royals on the Rays Radio Network.
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2: Second inning, no score. As it'll be Michael Massey, Isaac Collins, and John Rave up against Griffin Jacks. Between Jacks and Noah Cameron, at least of late over the last handful of starts, you're looking at two of the better control pitchers in the league. First, here's Michael Massey, left-hand batter, and he takes outside ball one. Since May 26th, so you're looking at a stretch of five starts. Griffin's only walked three batters, tied with Noah Cameron. Three batters walked over his last five starts. Swing and a pop-up back out of play by Massey. And one ball, one strike. So you're always looking to be around the plate. It's an interesting list of pitchers that have been walking that few. Brian Wu of the Mariners. How about Jake Bennett's walked only one for the Red Sox during that time. Swinging a line drive base hit into the right field by Michael Massey, and the Royals have their leadoff man aboard for the second straight inning.
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2: Griffin was especially good against the Nationals his last time out. Five solid innings, and the Rays are really trying to, and he's trying to get to the sixth, and it's not out of, you know, fatigue or load management or anything like that. Collins shows bunt and takes a low and outside ball one. It's been this persistent blister, and it's been part of the storyline of Griffin Jacks this year. He says it normally pops up somewhere between the 50 and 60 pitch mark, and they tend to work on it during games in the dugout between innings on 1-0. It's a sweeping slider for a cold strike of the knees. It's 1-1. So usually at this point, it doesn't make much of a difference, but at the risk of getting a little gross, it oozes throughout the game, and it sometimes pops, and it gets blood on it. And there's a throw to first, and diving back to the bag goes Massey. And it affects how you can grip and release a baseball at very high speed. So it's something to keep an eye on. Certainly the Rays training staff has been diligent in their work with Griffin. He throws changeup down and away, two balls, one strike. So we'll try to remember right around that time of the game that he gets there. But the fact that he has not thrown even 70 pitches in each of his last three starts, he's gone the five innings and then the blister seems to take him out more than any sort of lack of effectiveness. He sets and pitches. He's high. Three balls, one strike. When we were out on the West Coast, Kevin Cash had referred to it and said that in his previous start, the one in Miami, they were all ready to go six with him, but the blister happened, and in each of his last two games, it's happened again. The 3-1 is a busted bat looper into shallow left. Look at this thing drop in for the base hit. Another broken bat single for the Royals. That's their second broken bat hit. And 2-1 and nobody out for the second straight inning.
9: Boy, the Royals are living right. I mean, the Rays went through that when they went 22-4. It seemed every broken bat was falling. Right now for Kansas City, here in the month of June, that's happening for their offense.
2: A shard of the bat went straight up in the air and pinwheeled its way down to the ground. Almost too light to even have gravity take effect, but it swirled its way down. Now it's 2-1, nobody out, and a bunt attempt is missed by John Ray, but did he square? No, he did not square. So one ball, no strikes. Tried to bunt a curveball, and it dropped low. One ball, no strikes to count. Massey at second, Collins at first. Left-hand batting Rave standing in, showing bunt again, and bunts it off the catcher, a foul ball. Cortez always seems to take the brunt and anything and everything back there. One ball and one strike to Rave. He was 0 for 3 in the series and appeared late in the game yesterday. One and one. Ray's playing into the corners. Ray, full swing, pops it up and fouls it out of play. Into the lower deck. One ball, two strikes. So good to see Jax get ahead. Jax used to have eye-popping strikeout numbers. This year he's been a little less than one per inning. This is time for one. He also does lead the staff with now 8 double plays induced. He got out of that with Salvador Perez in the first. Here now the 1-2 pitch to Rave. Swing and a miss. He struck him out. He went with a changeup and fans the left-handed batting Rave. Now what can he do against his former teammate Cam Meisner?
9: Both of the strikeouts now for Griffin have come on that changeup, both against lefties. So it's a big pitch for him tonight.
2: Now here is Cameron Meisner, who against the Rays for the first time in his career. Last night went 1-for-4. Was part of the big run parade in the eighth inning, an RBI double. Struck out twice, grounded a first also. Tall left-hand batter just used his one timeout. And now he stands back in against Jax. Massey at second, Collins at first, one out, no score. Second inning, swing and a miss, and it's 0-1. We know Meisner can be a strong hitter, but he also strikes out a lot. That's been his issue since back when he was in the Marlins system. No balls, one strike. Runners take their leads. Jax pitches. Taken. Just a little bit low. Curveball. And actually a very good take there by Meisner. Just missed down and away. One ball, one strike. Meisner's been hitting since they brought him up from Omaha. One and one. Holds the bat parallel to the ground. Swings and misses at strike two. There's the changeup once more. And maybe that's his way of getting swing and miss tonight, right when he needs it. So far, it's been working. 1-2 the count to Meisner. First base side of the rubber. Jax lowers the arms. He's set. And pitches outside. Tried another change, and it's 2-2. Two balls, two strikes. Meisner back foot along the back of the batter's box. Straight up stance waiting. Now on 2-2. In the dirt with a sweeper and it's full 3-2. Full count, 3 balls, 2 strikes to Cameron Meisner. And then you got Tyler Tolbert on deck. Jack's trying to bear down here and not allow the Royals to score first, which they have done each of the first 2 games of the series. Shortstop Walls playing up the middle. Massey leads away from him. And now the 3-2 pitch. Swing ground ball to the right side to his left. Fielding it as Williamson goes to second for an out. And no throw anywhere else. So Williamson had a long throw to get Collins in the middle there. And it'll be runners at first and third with 2 out for Kansas City.
9: Pretty tough for first pivot for Ben. Remember, he spent most of his early part of his career in the majors playing third base. And second base is still relatively new. So to be able to make that play is impressive.
2: So now it's up to Jax against the number 9 hitter, Tyler Tolbert. Who, while he has only been in the big leagues 23 games, did have 2 hits yesterday and drove in 2 runs. Now the first pitch to him. Right-hand batter watches it outside, ball 1. He is seeing more time with the injury to Bobby Witt Jr. It was not only injured this week, should be. Witt is here and in the dugout. And active. But no sign of him getting in. On 1-0. Breaking ball low and outside 2-0. And I'll tell you what. Jax is making things harder for himself by getting behind in the count to these bottom of the order hitters. These are the guys he'd like to think, I'm sure, that he could just bury. You don't want to see Carter Jensen, who's extremely hot, on deck. Go ahead, run Massey at third. Meisner, the runner at first. Jax pitches 2-0 to right-handed batting Tolbert. Swing and a miss. Sinking fastball at 96. And 2-1. I think Jax knows that the changeup is there tonight. He's trying to find out what can he work in tandem with. And he's got about six pitches that he can utilize. 2-1. Throw to first, and Meisner dives back. Royals with rallies in the first and second innings. They broke through in the first yesterday. They scored in the second in the earlier game in the series. Jack's trying to keep him off the board through two here. Meisner runs, pitch, check, swing, and it's low and dropped. And pardon me, that was not a foul tip. That was a ball just dropped by the catcher Fortes. I don't know if the check swing distracted him or what, but the Royals appealed to first, and Emil Jimenez said he did not go with a swing. So it's a steal of second for Meisner, and I think they got the call right. And from the side angle, we can see why it is now 3-1. And the pitch, missed, high ball, 4, and the bases are loaded for Carter Jensen. And if there is a sign that things aren't working the way Jax would normally like, it's this situation. Walking the number 9 man to get to a red-hot hitter in Jensen, and here comes Kyle Snyder to the mound.
9: Kyle always seems to come out at the right time, and this is an absolutely right time for Griffin Jackson, the Rays. And this is a huge tilting point early in this ballgame.
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2: Along with Neil Solons, I'm Andy Freed, Chris Adams-Wall, Steve Versnick, Austin Platt, Tim Rapone, Cody Haynes, Chris Miller, Becca Carney, our Rays radio crew on Wednesday night at Tropicana Field. There's no score, but the Royals are pounding at the Rays' door. Massey at third, Meisner at second, Tolbert at first. Snyder's visit with Griffin Jackson is done, and here's the red-hot Carter Jensen. At first pitch is low, ball one. Jensen broke his bat and extended his hitting streak to 15 in a row on the first pitch of the game with a broken bat single to shallow center. Outfield is deep, and the pitch. Outside, 2-0. More balls than strikes thrown so far by Griffin Jax. He's in a spot. Two balls, no strikes to the hot rookie. Swinging a ground ball towards second base. Williamson fields at the waist high, throws him out, and Griffin Jax escapes. No runs come in for the Royals. They leave the bases loaded. At the end of 1-1 half, it's Kansas City nothing and the Rays nothing on the Rays Radio Network.
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9: Talk and they will hear you. 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Boy, Griffin Jacks really has been walking the tightrope the first couple innings, but we're still scoreless as we go bottom two, Rays in Kansas City.
2: Rays went down in order in their half of the first, so they'll bring up Valeda, Ronda, and Williamson against Cameron. If you go back to last year, Rays had a very hard time squaring up. Didn't get a hit against him in his debut last year until one out in the seventh inning. Here's Ryan Valeda taking inside ball one. In the lineup today against the lefty, Valade hitting 286, six doubles, a triple, five homers, 26 runs batted in. He takes ball two inside, 2-0. Cameron will turn 27 years old next month. University of Central Arkansas. He steps back and delivers on 2-0. High pop-up, just a little off the wrong part of the bat. Foul first base side, Caglione calls off Salvador Perez and makes the catch. Cameron, the pitcher, they're all coming together. It might have all touched each other, but it's a pop-out, foul out, one away.
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2: Here comes Jonathan Aranda. Lefty on lefty of the first pitch. Swing, line drive to the gap in left center field. To his left, making a dive, and Collins has to go off his mitt. Backed up in the alley by Meisner, and Aranda turns it in to a one-out double. First hit for the Rays.
9: Great effort by Collins. He was pretty much parallel to the ground when he went for that baseball. It is the first hit, so every hit's a win with Suncoast. For each Rays hit, Suncoast donates $79 in honor of their 79 Florida branches, with up to $10,000 going toward two local nonprofits each month.
2: So runner at second with one out, and here is Ben Williamson. So the Rays won't be no-hitted to the seventh inning today against Cameron like last year. You wonder, has there ever been a no-hitter in a big league debut? Cameron got close. The first one out of Williamson is taken high and away. Ball one. Do you know there has been only one, and it came in 1892. Bumpus Jones. Neil knew him as Charles, though. Williamson swings and misses at the change, and it's one ball, one strike.
9: And he's the only one with YouTube video of it.
2: That's right. Still looking for better angles. It was not the NBC game of the week back then. One ball, one strike to count to Williamson. And the pitch from Cameron up and inside. It was a no-hitter in his first, not only his first start, but his first game. There have been three other players to have a no-hitter in their first big league start, but Bumpus Jones, the only one in his first big league appearance. Two balls, one strike. And a pitch low and away, 3-1. Also, in terms of first big league starts, Bobo Holloman of the St. Louis Browns, Ted Breitenstein of the St. Louis Browns, and Tyler Gilbert of the Arizona Diamondbacks all did it in their first major league start, but they had all appeared as relievers first. Hey, there's ball four, too low to Williamson. Cameron hasn't been walking many, but he allows a double, then a one-out walk. And it's Aranda at second, Williamson at first, and up comes Taylor Walls.
9: Nice job laying off the changeup by Ben. He swung through one early and then let the last couple go.
2: One other note on the Bumpus Jones no-hitter in 1892. The next year, he won one game of his seven appearances, never appeared in baseball again. First pitch is a called strike to Taylor Walls. 0-1. That truly is start fast, finish last. No balls and a strike to Walls, batting right-handed. And the pitch, strike over the inside. It's now nothing in two. Leave it to Bill James, the noted and most famous of all the sabermetricians, ranking some of the more unlikely no-hitters in baseball history. First, the 0-2 pitch on the way to Walls, taken high 1-2. Bill James said that the Bumpus Jones no-hitter was the least likely no-hitter that baseball has ever seen, ahead of even the other guys that had it in their first big league starts. Swinging a fly ball foul off to the right and out of play, 1-2.
9: How can he say it was the least likely ever seen since he didn't see it?
2: Yeah, right, he didn't see it. Because it was a statistic.
9: Ah, okay.
2: He saw it in numeric form. One ball to two strikes. I wonder if there are even newspaper accounts of it. Riders lead at first and second. Wall swings and shoots a foul to the screen on the right side. I like the story of Noah Cameron going to his first big league game, and it was at Kauffman Stadium. Of course, he was a Missouri youngster. His first big league game was 4 years old, and he remembered it because he said Zach Greinke waved to him, and he remembers it. One ball, two strikes. Walls takes outside 2-2. How many times have you and I said over the years, it takes such little effort to make a big difference, having the platform of big league baseball? A moment that probably meant very little to Zach Greinke, just waved to a kid in the stands, but four-year-old Noah Cameron used that as inspiration, and then he ended up pitching on that same mound.
9: Oh, you got a first baseman, Jack Caglione, who got inspiration coming to this ballpark.
2: There you go. The 2-2 to Walls, swinging a foul to the right side again, and even up 2-2. The no-hit bid by Cameron last year, he did walk a couple, and the Rays batter reached on an error. Can remember that night pretty clearly at Steinbrenner Field. You never know how you're going to do against a guy in his first big league appearance. Now the 2-2 to Walls, swing and a miss. He struck him out through a cutter, and Walls is punched down for two down.
9: It's been his best pitch so far. He's gotten it in on the knuckles of a lot of right-hand hitters.
2: So 2-1 and 2 out, it's up to Chandler Simpson. Aranda the go-ahead run at second, Williamson at first. Two out, second inning, no score. Lofton shallow at third base, and the first pitch to Simpson is tapped back of the plate foul, and it's 0-1. Chandler hitting .264, 15 runs batted in. And after going through a very long stretch, what had to have felt interminable to Chandler, he has definitely shown signs of bouncing out of it. Back-to-back multi-hit games. No balls and a strike for the left-hand batter. Runners take their leads. Cameron ready and pitches. Swing and a miss. Strike two, and it is 0-2. So no balls, two strikes to Simpson. Last 21 games, hitting .145, but that's up a little bit. It had dropped even lower than that. Nothing in two. Shortstop Tolbert playing behind Aranda, leading at second. The Royal left-hander looks that way, but then looks back again and still goes home 0-2, low and outside. One ball, two strikes. One out double by Aranda, follow-up walk by Williamson, and now with two out, it's up to Simpson to shoot one through the infield. Now the pitch, taken outside, and it's 2-2. Chandler does lead the team with four triples this year. Single might do the job. Now on 2-2, swinging a slow bouncer back towards the mound. Cameron spun all the way around, picks it up, and fires to first. Off to the right, but Caglione reaches out to get it, retiring Simpson, and the Rays leave two runners. We're finished with two, and it's Rays and Royals scoreless on the Rays Radio Network.
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9: 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A lot has happened. A lot has not happened so far. We're still scoreless as we start the third.
2: Nick Lofton will lead it off, hit by a pitch. His first time up. Jax has been a little wild uncharacteristically tonight. But so far, he's gotten away with it. And Lofton with a check swing foul moving to the right side. It's 0-1. Hey, we want to let you know we got some samplings up here in the booth. Tasty Delights. And only available for this homestand, Jake Fraley's Chicken Fried Rice. First, the 0-1 to Lofton. High fly ball towards left. Retreating is Simpson, and now comes in a couple of steps. And Lofton, who has been hitting for power in this series, flies out to Simpson for one away. It's Jake Fraley's favorite food. In fact, if you get the Rays inside pitch, well, you can read about it on page 14. The only location in the ballpark to get this limited-time meal is the Rays Hall of Fame Bar and Grill. As we said, only for this homestand, which is through Sunday. Swinging a foul tip by Jack Caglione. And it's 0-1. It's chicken fried rice, vegetables, egg, spicy aioli, and togashi spice. I'm ignorant to what togashi spice is.
9: Well, I'll have to look it up for you then.
2: It's got a little kick, apparently. But thanks to Jake Fraley, that's his favorite dish, the chicken fried rice. We got some here in the booth. Chowing down as the Rays play the Royals. Here's a swing and a miss, Caglione. Couldn't find the sweeping slider, and it is nothing in two. So we hope you'll check it out. Again, the Rays are here tomorrow afternoon and then three against the Diamondbacks over the weekend. We've crossed over the halfway point of this homestand tonight. Here's a swing and a miss, and Jax blew him away with a fastball at 96. Three strikeouts for Jax. Two men retired, and it leaves it for Salvador Perez. Neil said he held back on dinner just so he could tank up here during the third inning.
9: Well, if Jake Fraley says it's good, it's got to be good, right?
2: I saw Jake playing some long toss today. We're hoping to get him back in the lineup at some point relatively soon. Salvador Perez takes low and outside from Jax, and it's 1-0.
9: It is supposed to have a bit of a kick in, so this might not be, I know you, spice is not your thing.
2: It'll clear out the sinuses for you. Here's a breaking ball called strike to Perez, and it's 1-1. Not overly spicy, though, just a little bit of a kick. 1-1 with two out bases empty, a swing and a miss. Changeup got down under the hands of big, strong Salvador Perez, and it is 1-2. So I hope you'll visit us the remainder of this homestand. Again, tomorrow afternoon, 7 o'clock Friday, 6 o'clock Saturday, 1:40 on Sunday. 1-2. Here comes Jax home. Swing and a miss. He struck him out. This is his best inning of the game by far. Back-to-back K's and a 3-up, 3-down inning through the heart of the Royal lineup. Through 2 1/2, Kansas City and the Rays are scoreless on the Rays Radio Network.
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2: Culver Springs Kurtz in the third at Tropicana Field. Rays fans, if the Rays score in the third, you score free Wisconsin cheese curds from Culver's. Rays up. I don't know if they go with chicken fried rice, but it's pretty darn good, Andy. The Jake Fraley chicken fried rice.
3: Neil is enjoying it greatly. You got a little aioli there on your lip together. You know, Austin Platt did a little letting us know about what Togashi spice is, which is on this Jake Fraley chicken fried rice, as Nick Fortes leads off the third with the Rays and Royals scoreless. Noah Cameron's first pitch is yanked foul into the Royal dugout. No balls, one strike. It's also known as Japanese seven spice seasoning blend, featuring red chili, citrus peel, sesame, and then the ingredient of all ingredients, more. Swinging a foul by Fortes, he's behind 0-2. Is that citrus peel or is it citrus comma peel? Citrus peel. Neil says it's not overly spicy though. There's a swing and a foul back by Nick Fortes. No balls, two strikes. But we got it up here in the booth again. You can get it only on this homestand at the Rays Hall of Fame Bar and Grill here at Tropicana Field. If you want to read about it, Jake Fraley's favorite food, get the inside pitch on page 14, right here at the ballpark. I think that foul tip got a piece out of Salvador Perez. No balls, two strikes. The count to Fortes in the top of the order, Yandy Diaz and Johnny DeLuca. The left-hander throws very high. One ball and two strikes. Cameron now steps back out of the windup and deals. Swinging a slow roller up the third baseline. Tough play. Charging is lofted. It's a fair ball, and he has no throw. It's an infield hit for Nick Fortes. And these days for Nick, and really for this group overall, a little soft tweener like that is just as good as a rocket shot.
2: Indeed it is. Rays Baseball brought to you by the electrical workers of IBEW Local 915, lighting the way to a better Tampa Bay.
3: So, leadoff man on for the Rays. And Kevin Cash was saying today, the bottom of the order needs to do a better job of getting on base to set things up for the big guys. And here's Yandy Diaz lining one hard to left. It gets down for a base hit. Equal as the one that Fortes just hit, just about double the velocity. And it's 2-1 and none out for the Rays in the third inning. And here we are, another moment where the Rays have set the table, but can they do something with it? Here comes Johnny DeLuca, fly to center field. His only time up. 2-1, nobody out, no score, third inning. DeLuca standing in against the lefty. And the first pitch, squaring to bunt, pushing to third base line, right along the line. Fair ball, barehanded by Lofton. He throws to first for the out, but the runners advance. To third base goes Fortes, and Yandy Diaz in his scoring position to second.
2: I know you're playing for one more than likely by doing that, but I kind of like it. I mean, with DeLuca, he's got just as good a chance of beating out as he does of getting it just as a sacrifice, and I think you want to get a lead. I mean, this team's been without a lead this whole series.
3: Yeah, they haven't had one since they won Sunday's game against the Nationals. So now will they pitch much here to Junior Caminero with the infield all the way in? Now the first pitch to Junior is taken inside, ball one. I mean, I would think they would pitch extremely carefully to Junior Caminero, but sometimes too, if a guy's been swinging at everything, why just put him on? Well, maybe you can get him to chase. On 1-0, and he's up and in badly off his zone. Junior shakes his head. Nope, not close. Two balls, no strikes. And you wonder at this point, will they just put him on? And he's explained too that the Royals are putting him on. So they tested to see if he'd go after those pitches. To Junior's credit, he did not. And it'll be an intentional walk to load him up. And up steps Ryan Vallade.

0: So once again, you know, the Rays have not been shy of getting these opportunities. It's just been the timely hit. And you might be sick of hearing us saying it. We're probably tired of saying it ourselves. But that has been the situation for the Rays. Valade takes strike one on the inside, 0-1. Bases loaded, one out. Cortez at third base, Diaz at second, Caminero at first. Middle infield cheats a bit towards second, a double play position. Cameron pitches, slow ground ball, backhanded by Caglione, steps on first, throws home, and the throw gets away, scoring is Cortez. Here comes Yandy Diaz, and the Rays, with some help from the Royals, have a 2-0 lead. Caminero takes third. Now, Valade is standing at first, but did Caglione miss the... Oh, now... Okay. Valade just didn't want to leave the field. I thought he stepped right on the base, which he did. And then if Valade hit the dirt, the throw went right over him. He got away from Perez, allowing two runs to score. And the Rays, well, they're given the lead here.
1: They were. It is a curd run. Remember that. So now you get free cheese curds from Culver's. 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
0: So without a hit, they do get a pair of runs, and if Caminero at third with two out for Jonathan Aranda. Rays first lead of the series, of the first pitch to Aranda is high and away. Ball one. They will save three unassisted, a throwing error to Caglione. But does he get one run batted in, is my question. The pitch to Aranda outside, it's now two balls, no strikes.
1: I think he should. You can't assume the out at the plate because it's not a force.
0: Yeah, I would think that should be one run batted in and the second run scores on the error.
1: That's what they've given him.
0: On 2-0 to Aranda, strike on the inside portion of the plate, and it is. Shouldn't it be two balls and one strike?
1: Yes.
0: That was a challengeable one, and he did not ask for it. So instead of 3-0, it's 2-1 to Aranda. And the pitch swung on the miss, 2-2. That's Caglione's only his second error. But I'll tell you what, if that throws on the money, they might be out of the inning.
1: Well, you also have an inexperienced first baseman. He's an outfielder by trade and trying to learn how to throw on the run. That's a much different throw than from right field.
0: 2-2 to Aranda at a hit his first time up. A double, in fact. Caminero leading from third. And a swing and a ground ball, left side, base hit Aranda. Here is Caminero to score, and the Rays RBI leader strikes again. It's 3-0 Rays. And that adds some legitimacy to the inning. They had two on and none out. They got a lot of help on an error, and that one gets the third run home on Aranda's team-leading 53rd run batted in.
1: And with the Rays scoring this inning, also wanted to let you know, Mosaic donates another $500 to Fighting Hunger in Tampa Bay.
0: Aranda is 2-for-2. And he just made it 3-0 Rays here in the third. And up comes Ben Williamson, who takes inside corner strike, 0-1.
2: A batter challenging the strike call.
0: Well, sounds like a challenge here from Williamson. It was called a strike, and ABS tells it was a ball inside, 1-0.
1: He's been reticent to challenge, and finally he did, and he was right. That's great.
0: It's interesting how it's almost personality driven. Some guys have been jumping into it and the others haven't been as commonly doing it. The pitch is fouled away down the right field line. It's one ball, one strike. Like you and I have been talking all year, Yandy Diaz has not challenged one this season, and he might have the best batter's eye on the team. Some guys just don't do it. One ball, one strike to Williamson. And the pitch taken inside, 2-1. I wonder if as the year goes on, Yandy might, or in years to come, if his thoughts change. Maybe he looks back on the season and thinks, I could have got myself in some better counts. Two balls and a strike to Williamson. Short lead at first for Aranda. And the pitch is high, 3-1.
1: Well, he changed his thoughts about DHing. He never thought of himself as an everyday DH, and now he is, and he's great at it.
0: Yandy is rather routine-oriented. 3-1 to Williamson, who's helped himself in this sequence. Swinging a foul tip, moving to the right, and it's full 3-2. Rays have Cameron working up to 60 pitches here, trying to get through the third inning, and the Rays looking to inflict some more damage. their first lead since Sunday. Full count, 3-2. Aranda goes with the pitch sliced towards right, but playable for John Rabe to his left, reaches up and grabs it to retire the Rays. But they get three runs in the inning and have their first lead in half a week. We're done with three. It's Rays 3, Kansas City nothing on the Rays Radio Network.
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0: 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We go to the fourth inning, and the Rays have a 3-0 lead. And now, here's Neil Solons.
1: Thanks, Andy. First pitch is a strike, a called strike to Michael Massey from Griffin Jacks, nothing and one. All right, can Griffin come up with the all-important shutdown inning after the Rays just took the 3-0 lead? The right-hander first base side of the rubber is ready, and the 0-1 pitch coming. Grounded right towards second. Easy play for Ben Williamson from the dirt. Throws out Massey. One second baseman gets another and a couple of pitches. And one out in the fourth for Jax, who had his first perfect inning in the third. Now, Andy mentioned the blister issues that Griffin Jax has dealt with this year, and it's not something he's ever had to deal with in the past. As a reliever, you're never getting to 60, 65 pitches where this seemed to pop up. Here's the offering to Isaac Collins. Left fielder takes low for a ball from the left side, 1-0. And even when he was a starter 5 years ago, Griffin told me that he never had the issue then as a starting pitcher. And he said coming into this start, the blister was in the best shape it had been in. Now the question is, how long will it hold? 1-0. Outside and high, and it's 2-0. He said it, what he called calloused over a bit, which means it started toughen up the skin. 2-0. In there, a strike 2-1. And I have no idea or understanding as to the sciences why some pitchers have issues with blisters and others do not seem to ever have to deal with it. Jax delivers. 2-1 is outside with a change, and it's 3-1. But I've got to think that it helps the blister be pitching indoors. With one out and the bases empty, a 3-1 to Collins. Fouled straight back, it's full. Because most pitchers who have trouble with blisters, it seems to get exacerbated when it's a high humidity situation, and obviously we're in 72 degrees in air conditioning. You're not dealing with the high humidity. Payoff on its way. Foul to the left out of play. It's still full. fact, I remember Alex Cobb was probably the starter I recall in Rays history who seemed to have the greatest issue with blisters. They seemed to develop for him, for whatever reason, more often than not. With one out, another 3-2 from Jax. Breaking ball called strike three. Collins is strikeout victim number four from Jax. And two gone here in the fourth. Rays on top, 3-0.
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1: Here's John Rave with two out and the bases empty. Jax's first one is a little low for a ball. Now, Andy had mentioned that for Jax, the blister issue seemed to happen in that range from, what, 50 to 65 pitches. He's in that area now. 1-0. Take in a little low, and it's two balls, no strikes. And again, working with a 3-0 lead after the Rays just got three in their half of the third. 2-0. Breaking ball called strike, and it's 2-1. So I guess if it's going to become an issue again tonight, we hope it doesn't, then you want Griffin to be as efficient as possible so he can at least get through the five innings needed to be on the winning side of the ledger. 2-1. Swing and a ball drilled. On a line to deep right. Back Valade toward the track looking up, and it's off the base of the wall. Valade plays it in. Into second, Ray with a stand-up double. Out on top of the fastball with two out, and that ends the string where Griffin had retired a total of six straight. Now can he keep the Royals off the board? He'll have to get his former teammate, Cameron Meisner. Bounced into a fielder's choice his first time. The one challenge tonight for Jax, he's been behind in the count a little more than he normally is. Meisner just recently back up to the big leagues with the Royals. First pitch, swings and misses. Change up on the hands, nothing and one. Kyle Isbell had plantar fasciitis, which can be a very painful injury, which is why Meisner was summoned, and Isbell went on the injured list. 0-1 on its way. It's low and in. Curveball, and it's 1-1. You think about all the pieces the Royals are missing in their lineup right now, and they're scoring more runs than they have with all their regulars in there. No Isbell, no Michael Garcia, no Bobby Witt Jr., no Vinny Pasquantino. 1-1. Swing and a miss. Took something off, and it's one ball, two strikes. Another good change from Jax. That's been his best pitch by far tonight.
0: Another guy that we haven't mentioned because he's been out the whole year is Jonathan India.
1: Mm-hmm.
0: He's a Royal, too.
1: Yeah, you could argue more than half their lineup has not been present. 1-2. Outside, it's 2-2. Tried to throw the changeup again, this time running away from the lefty. And Cameron Meisner, again, 3-0 Rays. Fourth inning, runner at second, two out. Jax from the stretch is ready. He's 2-2. Take in, called strike three. No, called a ball, but Fortes will challenge. And he is correct. That's a strikeout for Griffin Jax. He's got a half dozen, and the Rays maintain their 3-0 lead. We go bottom four in St. Petersburg on the Rays Baseball Network.
7: Here it comes. Swing a line drive down the left field line towards the corner. It's good!
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1: Taylor Wall starts the Rays fourth up 3-0 against Noah Cameron, and he drives one down the left field line. Trouble if it's fair, to the corner, foul. Just hooked to the left of the 162 landing area, the Hard Rock landing area down there. Taylor has come close to home runs here at Tropicana Field. Still looking for that first of the year. It's nothing and one. Struck out his first time against Cameron. Here's the 0-1 pitch. That misses up and away for a ball, 1-1. You know, I was listening to Ryan Lefevre on our pregame show. He's one of the Royal broadcasters. He was on with Chris Adams Wall. 1-1 now to Walls. Pitch up and away for a ball, high, 2-1. And he likened Noah Cameron in some ways to Mark Burley, who's certainly part of Rays lore. For the perfect game he threw against him as a ground ball hit hard and fair down the left field line, past Lofton toward the corner. Walls a wide turn, up with it Collins. Here's the throw. It is not in time. A swim move by Walls to get to the inside of the bag. We'll see if the Royals want to review, but for the time being, it's a leadoff hustle double for Walls in the home fourth.
0: Well, he forced Collins to have to make a perfect throw, which he did not make. It was strong, but a little to the center field side of second base. And a perfect throw gets him. And a fine spin tag by Massey, but even better job by Walls to reach out with his left hand. And I mean, he just got the bag in time.
1: Ninth double of the year, and good job keeping that hand on the bag, too. Here's Chandler Simpson. He squares, bunts it out in front of the plate. Picked up by Perez, pounces on it, throws to first, and gets the hustling Simpson, but up to third on a very good sack bunt. Goes Taylor Walls. Play goes 2-3, and the Rays playing for one, looking to add to their 3-0 lead here in the fourth. Nice to see the Rays getting back to doing the little things and moving runners with the bunt. I mean, great, Salvador Perez with that big bear paw was able to get there, but not many other catchers get to it as cleanly. Infield in all the way around. Nick Fortes bounds one foul toward third. It's nothing and one. So the Rays, who got 3 runs last inning, now looking for more and looking to add to their lead against Cameron, who dangles that left arm. 0-1 to Fortes on its way with the infield in. Inside almost hit him. No, it did clip him. It got him on the inside arm. And Nick Fortes, the number 9 batter, is hit by a pitch. And now the Rays have runners at the corners with one out here in the fourth inning. Well, if this were the other way, we would say, you allow the number 9 batter to reach, you're asking for a lot of trouble. In fact, Tyler Tolbert walked earlier in the game, but the Rays were able to get the leadoff man, Carter Jensen, out with the bases loaded. That was in the second. Now the Rays get Yandy Diaz up at the plate with first and third. The infield now back looking for two. And a pitch up and in for a ball to Yandy, who's been hit more than any other Ray. It's 1-0. Yandy with an even 50 RBIs. 1-0. Swing and a line drive. Over short. It's a base hit in the left center field. This will score another as Wall scores. Fortes scoots first to third. RBI number 51 for Yandy Diaz. The Rays do add to their lead, and it's now 4-0 in the fourth. Nice to see the Rays making the Royals pay after that hit by pitch of the number nine guy.
0: And here comes the whole timely hits for the Rays. You think of the one by Aranda, and now the one by Yandy. And you're right, making the Royals pay for it. Remember, it's a quick turnaround tomorrow. The faster you can get Cameron's pitch count up, get a bunch of runs on him, get him out of the game, could help you for tomorrow if they have to go deep into their pack.
1: Well, and also you may not have to use some of your A relievers if you get a big enough lead. Yandy moving up the charts. That RBI will allow him to tie Brandon Lau for seventh most on the all-time list, and he's now only three RBIs away from moving into the top five. You talk about Yandy Diaz, you're really talking about one of the best offensive performers the Rays have ever had. Here's Johnny DeLuca with men at the corners, and he takes, after the meeting, low for ball one.
0: I mean, fun to watch Yandy evolve over the years. He was a solid hitter when the Rays got him, but boy, he has become one of the league's best, as you mentioned.
1: There's no question about that. 1-0. Swinging a line drive on the left. That's going to drop for a base hit and go all the way to the wall. Fortes scores from third. Yandy Diaz chugging toward third. He'll stop there as Johnny DeLuca has a stand-up double. Rays with back-to-back RBI hits here in the fourth, and now they've got a 5-0 lead and still just one out in the fourth inning. Johnny DeLuca, especially against lefties for the Rays, has been a difference maker. 13 are doubles now, and that's 23 runs batted in. Here's Junior Caminero, intentionally walked and scored last inning. Infield in now. And a pitch just inside, and Junior does not chase. It's 1-0. One ball, no strikes. Junior drove in three yesterday. Here's the pitch. Inside 2-0. Last time he got to 2-0, they just sent him over to first. This time, they're still at least going to make an attempt to pitch to him. No action yet on the Royal bullpen. 75th pitch coming for Cameron. 2-0. Swing and a foul straight back. A big hack at a pitch that looked to be in off the plate. And it was. A couple of baseballs inside. It's 2-1. I think that's really the next level for 22-year-old Junior Caminero. Just tightening that zone, especially in RBI spots. 2-1. Low, doesn't chase the breaking ball in the dirt, skips out of the way. It's 3-1. Diaz at third. He singled in a run, and DeLuca, who doubled home one, is at second. And it's 3-1 on the Rays' talented third baseman, who again entering the week, leading all vote-getters in the American League for the third base spot in the All-Star game. The pitch, swing and a miss, took something off. Junior out in front, and it's now 3-2. That was a changeup. That was right at the bottom of the zone. That was a strike. But even though it's a strike at 3-1, that's probably not what you're looking for in that spot. Now a full count. Cameron with the payoff, with Ryan Valeda waiting. On its way. Inside ball four, and the bases are loaded. Second time the junior has walked tonight. He now has regained the team lead from Jonathan Aranda. So nice adjustment by Junior, and the base is loaded again for Ryan Valade. Ryan was up his last time where the base is full and hit a ground ball to first the other way. Jack Caglione was able to touch the bag, then fired home to try and get the runner coming, Nick Fortes, and he threw wildly. The pitch, up and in, a ball high. It's 1-0. And then that allowed not only that run to score, but another. Caminero went all the way to third and came home on an Aranda single. With the bases loaded, a 1-0. Swing at a ball, fisted foul to the right. It's 1-1. Boy, you could really blow this game wide open with one big swing from Ryan Valade, who has five homers. Cameron dangles that left arm. The Rays very good against southpaws this year. Here's the pitch. Inside, it's 2-1. Good discipline by Valade. He was popped out and had that RBI ground out so far tonight. Bases full of Rays. Infield looks for two up the middle. The pitch. 2-1 is a jam shot foul straight back. It's 2-2. Well, we compared Cameron earlier to Mark Burley because he works fast and he's left-handed. And he also is not afraid to pitch inside. He does that against all the righties the Rays have. See what he goes to here. Two balls, two strikes with one out. The pitch. Swing and a miss and a changeup in the dirt and Valade down on strikes for out number two. Well, that'll leave it for the Rays top RBI man and Jonathan Aranda. You want to blow this game open? Here's your opportunity. You got Aranda coming up. 53 batted in, and he's already 2-for-2 with a single and a double tonight. I don't know that there's a guy cooler under pressure for the Rays when it comes to RBI situations than Jonathan. First one. Low for a ball. I think along with Yandy Diaz, Aranda probably has a better understanding of his strike zone than any other Ray in the lineup. 1-0 with the bases full. Outside, 2-0. And now Jonathan gets himself in a terrific count. Aranda taps his front foot with the bat. Now settles in, slightly open stance. Cameron's 2-0. Taken all the way. It's a bottom of the zone strike. It's 2-1. A very lengthy inning for Noah Cameron and the Royals again. Rays with three in the third, two here in the fourth, up 5-0. 2-1 with the bases loaded and two out to Aranda. Swinging a drive down the left field line, headed toward that short wall to the corner, and it is just foul. Earlier on the homestand, Jonathan hit a three-run homer off the pole. He just missed hitting the pole for a grand slam right there. Now it's 2-2. And I mean, he missed by inches. So back to third goes Yandy Diaz, to second Johnny DeLuca, to first Junior Caminero. They were all ready to have a little reunion at home plate with Jonathan Aranda.
0: And thankfully for the second time, he just missed spoiling the pate.
1: Well, I'm glad the nachos are still in good shape.
0: He might have hit the Flappy Boy mascot, though.
1: Uh-oh.
0: Part of Curry.
1: 2-2. Breaking ball. Called a ball, but...
2: Catcher's challenge and a ball call.
1: Salvador Perez with the ABS challenge, and it is... not good.
2: Ball's overturned. Batter's out.
1: And that'll do it for the Rays here in the fourth. They leave them loaded, but lead 5-0 after getting two more. 5-0 Rays after four. This is the Rays Baseball Network.
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1: Griffin Jackson, the fifth, deals to number nine batting Tyler Tolbert, a strike, nothing and one. Rays are up 5-0 now as we start the fifth. I can't remember the last time the Rays had this big a lead this early in a game. 0-1. Ground ball hit hard and foul. Pass Vance Wilson down the coaching lines at third. It's nothing and two. Just shows you how quickly things can change. The Rays lost a game yesterday, 12-5, and today they're up 5-0. It can turn real fast. 0-2. Ground ball hit hard, but towards second. Was left with it, Williamson. Overhand toss gets Tolbert, and one up and one down here in the fifth for Griffin Jackson, the Rays. That'll leave it for the top, and Carter Jensen and Nick Lofton and Jack Caglione if we get that far in this inning. You know, I was looking, Caglione obviously having a tremendous homecoming as he grew up playing at Plant High School and coming to games here. Here's the pitch. High and away to Jensen. It's 1-0. But I also was starting to think about the draft in Major League Baseball, because yesterday they had what's called the Combine. That's a workout for a lot of the top prospects. It was out in Arizona. 1-0. Pitch up and away, 2-0. And the Rays have the second pick in this year's draft. And as I'm thinking about it, I'm hoping, boy, I hope that this draft for the Rays is as good as it seems like the draft was 2 years ago when Caglione was chosen. Usually guys don't make an impact this soon. 2-0. Pitches in there, a strike, 2-1. But you got Travis Bazzano, who was taken at the top, and he's now doing really well for the Cleveland Guardians. You have Nick Kurtz, who is an all-world type player right now for the Athletics. 2-1. Taken, called strike outside part. It's 2-2. You got Reds starting pitcher, their number one, Chase Burns. J.J. Weatherholt, who has been lighting the really big reason the Cardinals have gotten off to a great start. Jacks a 2-2 to Jensen. Breaking ball down and in, it's full. And then you've got Caglione, who's coming into his own. And the Rays just recently promoted their top pick from that year. He was 18th overall, Theo Gillen, to AA. He was a high school kid out of Texas who now everyone's putting these big labels as to how good he can be as a center fielder. He's playing now for AA Montgomery. Tonight is second game there. 3-2. Take in, called strike three, or no, called a ball low, and no ABS challenge from Nick Fortes. Thought he was about to challenge, but it was below the knees as we get a look at the box.
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1: Jensen held it first as Nick Lofton takes a breaking ball strike, nothing and one. You never know in a given year how good a draft is going to be. You can pick at the top, and it could just be a year where there aren't that many good guys up there. The expectation is this is a pretty good draft. 0-1. Swinging a high, towering pop-up into center field. Johnny DeLuca to his left is underneath this one. He one-hands it, and back to first goes Jensen. Now there are two gone here in the fifth inning, 5-0, Rays in front. You just hope everything aligns. Look, the reason the Rays ended up getting Evan Longoria, who was the third pick the year that draft took place, was because of the way things fell. And thank goodness it fell that way. Evan turned out to be one of the best players the Rays have ever had, is Jack Caglione. Swings and grounds it past the mound to short. Walls has it go under his glove. Took a tricky hop.